0: gets enough for the first down as he gets in to Bulldog territory, taken down at the 41-yard line. Just a great design play.
1: Exactly, Rob. That was such a beautifully designed play. Faking it, then giving it to Marsh in the inside, and he made a jump cut there that was spectacular.
0: It was kind of a counter play there. Everybody going left. They bring Marsh back around right. Play action here. Bond back to pass. Looking down the far sideline, has Bear out there, and the ball ends up being incomplete. He ended up with two wide receivers in the same spot there, Chase Marsh and Hayden Bear. Ball falls incomplete down to 10-yard line, second down.
1: We got a flag holding against the East Central.
0: So that's going to back them up back into their own territory.
1: It'll be first and 20. That's the good thing about it. If there is a good thing about a penalty, it's still first down.
0: So the hold does go against the Trojans, puts the ball back on their own 49-yard line, 1:42 left to play here in the first half.
1: Bellman comes in. Hayden Bear goes out.
0: So Wegman goes far out to the top of the formation. Mingus about a yard behind Bond in the shotgun. Here comes Chase Marsh in motion left to right. Chase sets up to block. Mingus gets the handoff. Ryan goes across midfield down to the 48-yard line of Columbus North. We'll give him a gain of 3 on the play. Going to bring up 2nd and 17. And East Central may take, you know, Columbus North's going to take a timeout here. Stop the clock with 1:28 to play here in the first half.
1: Huh. That's interesting. I was with you. I thought East Central would take one, but Columbus North calls their second timeout of the half.
2: WRBI Batesville.
0: Thank you to Brent Lee right there for making sure we stay legal and giving us a legal ID there at the top of the hour. Jerry, give us a couple of scores from around the area, if you will.
1: I will do that as soon as I get them up here. I'm still trying. All right, here we go. 14-7 still, Franklin County over Batesville. Milan is walloping South Decatur 38-0, close to halftime. Greensburg, Jennings County, 21-8, Pirates. And Lawrenceburg, close to halftime, 35-0 over Connersville.
0: That Franklin County-Batesville game, a sectional preview game, two very good teams there. That one being heard on WRBIRadio.com and WRBI-TV tonight. Rob LaFerry and Tom Snape on the call. Timeout is over. Second down for East Central. Handoff Mingus. Mingus goes over right guard this time. Dives forward down to the 45-yard line. Another timeout will be taken here by Columbus North. So 1 minute and 21 seconds left to play here in the first half. Let's go ahead and take a 30-second timeout. We'll come back with the remainder of the first half right after this. East Central on top 21-0 on 103.9 FM and WRBI app.
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0: Back at Trojan Field, where the East Central Trojans are on top 21-0. And in our other game on RBI tonight, Batesville has just tied the ball game up with Franklin County 14-all. Thanks to Brent Lee and Annie Nunley for passing along those scores. It's a little flea flicker here on third and long down the sideline. Wegman, and it is caught down at the 5-yard line for a first down and sets the Trojans up first and goal.
1: Unbelievable catch by Parker Wegman. Went up with the defender really right in his grill and somehow adjusted his body in midair and came down with that catch. We've seen one or two other ones like that from Parker this year. Very acrobatic when he goes up to catch the ball.
0: Ben Bond handed that ball off in the backfield to Ryan Mingus. Mingus took two steps forward, pitched it back to Bond on the flea flicker, and Bond found Wegman down the sideline. Now Colton Bellman in the backfield running straight ahead. Will be about 2 yards shy of the goal line. He's going to bring up second down and goal with 45 seconds and counting. See what

0: what the Trojans decide to do here on second and goal as they just let this clock run, Jerry.
1: Yep. No need to be in a hurry. You got all your timeouts if you need to use one or two.
0: Play clock is at 20. The game clock is at 30, so about 10 seconds different, and Jake does decide to use one. Give us a chance to talk a little more about that flea flicker, Jerry. A little trickery as they had Parker Wegman split out to the right side when the ball was pitched back to Bond. That what that tends to do is draw the defense up. So it gets the cornerbacks, the defensive backs looking into the backfield, thinking it's a run play. Gave Parker Wegman a chance to get a step, but the defender recovered.
1: Yep.
0: And it was kind of a jump ball down there near the 5-yard line.
1: It really was. Like you said, you just want the defense to hesitate just for an instant. And a lot of times that's all you need. But the defensive back did get back there in time, and he really had good coverage on Parker. Parker's got a little bit of length on him, and he just basically went up and took it away from him. And like I said, that's the second or third catch this year that Parker's made exactly in that same fashion. Ben Bond just kind of throws it up to him.
0: Parker Wegman, a 6'1 junior wide receiver, came into the ballgame, 7 catches for 75 yards. That was a pretty one there. Timeout is over. Looks like the Trojans are going double wing T here. Bond under center. It'll be Bellman behind him. Mangus left wing, Chase Marsh right wing. Wegman split out to the top. There's the snap, handoff Mangus. Mangus trying to turn the corner and bulldozes his way over a defender.
1: Nope.
0: And they will mark him just short of the goal line, much to the dismay of the Trojan fans. 14 seconds left now in the half, and Jake calls his second timeout.
1: I know we're pretty far away, but from where I was sitting, that looked like the right call, and the referee was right on top of it. The tackle happened right at his feet, so he really had a good look at it.
0: Nice job by the Bulldog defender to take on a very physical Ryan Mangus and keep him out of the end zone. So now you have the ball spotted inside the 1-yard line, really on about the 1.5-yard line.
1: Yeah, it's inside the one.
0: With 14 seconds. And, Jerry, you still have a chance for two plays here because you've got a timeout remaining. You know, this will probably be a quarterback sneak in my estimation, but we shall see.
1: And like you said, if something silly happened, you still got a timeout and plenty of time to get another playoff. 10th play of this drive. I have it.
0: Drive that started on the Trojan 45-yard line. Both teams are out at the line of scrimmage. Under center is Bellman. Nope, excuse me. Under center is Bond. They snap it. Everything looked to be a little bit messed up there.
1: Yep.
0: Everything. They end up handing the ball into the backfield. The
1: ref signals touchdown.
0: I believe that it was in the hands of whom?
1: It was Mangus.
0: I don't know about that.
1: I thought it was.
0: Ryan's standing at about the 5-yard line right now.
1: Yeah, no, I'm not.
0: See if I can find out from our PA announcer here.
1: It might have been a fumble. Somebody recovered it. It was.
0: It's weird. It has been called a touchdown, but the officials have now huddled.
1: Yep.
0: With 5.3 seconds left. I'm still not certain who had the football.
1: Yep.
0: There's the final signal. It is a touchdown. I think Colton Bellman had that ball. So I think that's going to be a Colton Bellman 1-yard touchdown run.
1: I seen Ryan, or not Ryan Mangus, I seen one of the offensive linemen with the football in his hand, I thought, and he was jumping up and down celebrating.
0: It was a broken play. And Bond, when he got the ball, kind of looked back at the official, and the official is rolling his arm like, yeah, we're on. So Bond handed the football off. I think Colton Bellman ended up taking that into the end zone for the 1-yard touchdown. That's what we're going to save for now. Sturworth's on for the extra point. There's the kick, and it is good. Sturworth, perfect on the night, perfect on the season on his extra point.
1: Yeah, we'll
0: the Trojans are up 28-0.
1: We'll get the official word from Andrew Shaver at halftime, I'm sure.
0: Thank goodness for Andrew Shaver. He keeps us in line. Mm-hmm. And the Trojans go on top by 4 touchdowns with 5.3 seconds left to play. Tonight's game here in the first half, I should say. Tonight's game being brought to you in part by Fleetwood Chevrolet, the Moore Law Office, Margaret Mary Health, Franklin County Farmers Mutual Insurance.

0: Company and Wright Fiber. A 55-yard offensive possession for East Central. 10-play drive capped off by a 1-yard touchdown run for now, we will say, was Colton Bellman. And if that is incorrect, we will correct it at the half.
1: South Dearborn, I think, is leading 21-8 over Rushville. And I'm sure that's a titanic struggle down in Aurora. 35-0 again, still Lawrenceburg over Connersville. Halftime, 14-14, Franklin County, Batesville.
0: So Salazar lines up to kick the football off for the fifth time this evening. Columbus North returners waiting back at the 10-yard line. Salazar raises the right arm. A little squib kick this time will be fielded at the 5. Getting out across the 20 as the clock runs and down to 0. And that will do it as we have reached the half. And the East Central Trojans will head to the locker room, leading this one by a score of 28-0. We'll take a look at some statistics, bring you up to speed on all the action around Southeast Indiana. Also take a look at the polls across the state as well when we come back with our halftime show right after this. Trojans on top, 28-0. 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
0: And we say thank you to Brent Lee back in the studio running the board for us tonight alongside Jerry Stenger. I'm Rob Moorhead, where it is halftime here in St. Leon tonight. The East Central Trojans, Class 4A number 1 East Central Trojans, are on top of the Class 6A Columbus North Bulldogs, 28-0. And Jerry, a half that really was overall pretty well played by the East Central Trojans.
1: Yeah, a couple of little penalties there slowed them up at times, but really executing very, very well tonight. Nobody's having a, you know, only one half in the books. Nobody's having a overwhelming first half as far as yards on the ground. I think they spread it out pretty well between Marsh and Bellman and Mingus. They have been very efficient on the ground. And you had the two big pass plays, one from Noah Long, who came in a quarterback and threw a beautiful pass to Parker Wegman. And, of course, Ben Bond to Parker Wegman right before halftime. Two big pass plays to get him down the field and get him into position to get another couple of touchdowns on the board. But like you said, defense has been doing pretty well. Columbus North, again, has not helped themselves with penalties. And pretty good solid first half overall, offensively and defensively, and, of course, special teams as well. Salazar still perfect on the season so far.
0: Sturworth.
1: Sturworth, perfect on the season so far in extra points. So

0: Very solid first half. He'd like to clean up those penalties, and we'll see what happens when they come out here in the second half.
1: Let's take a look at how the first half played out. The Trojans won the toss, deferred. Columbus North got the football back. Their first possession was turned over, an interception by Troy Sebastian deep in Columbus North territory. East Central took over at the North 33. At that drive of 27 yards, no, that'd be correct, that drive of 33 yards was capped off by a four-yard touchdown run by Colton Bellman to put the Trojans on top 7-0 after the Sturworth extra point. Columbus North took over again. The next possession they had to punt. East Central took over in Columbus North territory again at the 46-yard line. That particular drive ended with a three-yard touchdown run by Ryan Mingus. Sturworth's extra point made it 14-0 with 4:27 to play in the first quarter. Columbus North got the football back. The Trojan defense forced another punt. Troy Sebastian, I should say, got in and tipped that punt. So the tipped punt gave East Central outstanding position at the North 33-yard line. And that time, East Central turned the football over on downs, one of the only times they ended up turning the football over the entire game so far. Penalties and a couple negative plays hurt the Trojans on that particular drive. The defense came on to force another punt. East Central got it back on their own 17-yard line, put together a 10-play, 83-yard drive, capped off by a one-yard quarterback sneak by Noah Long, who was in the football game. Sturworth, his extra point was good with 4:46 to play in the half. That made it 21-0. East Central gave the football back to Columbus North. North punted the football back to the Trojans. East Central got it at their own 45-yard line with about 3 minutes left in the half. And they ended up scoring with 5 seconds left in the half. Again, we think it was Colton Bellman on the one-yard touchdown run, but we will try to confirm that here at halftime. Sturworth's extra point made it 28-0, and that's how this first half played out. We're going to go ahead and take another break here in our halftime show. We'll come back with more from the half here when we return right after this. It's East Central 28, Columbus North nothing on 103.9 FM and the WRBI app.
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1: And welcome back to East Central High School. Rob Moorhead and Jerry Stanger with you. And out on the field at halftime, the East Central Trojan Marching Band is putting on a very entertaining performance here for the fans who are here on this beautiful fall night in St. Leon, Indiana. Again, Trojans on top in this one by a score of 28-0. East Central did win the toss and defer, so the Trojans will be getting the football first when they come out here in the second half. Andrew Shaver is in behind me right now. He and Jerry have been having a conversation. And Jerry, did you figure out who scored that touchdown?
0: No, Andrew, don't know nothing. Yeah. He said Mingus crossed the goal line with it, and then he fumbled it, or he dropped the ball in the confusion, and number 75 for East Central picked it up, and Daniel Tupper, and I think one of the guys to our right said, that's got to be his first touchdown. So I don't.

0: know who really gets the official credit, if it was Mingus or Daniel Tupper, who picked the ball up in the end zone. I think Mingus thought the play was dead. He went through with the play, and then they blew the whistle, I guess, maybe, or he thought he heard a whistle, and I don't know if he just kind of dropped the football or let it go, and Tupper picked it up. So I don't think Andrew knows yet officially either who's going to get credit for the touchdown, probably till they go back and watch the film.
1: Well, I know one thing. Daniel Tupper is going to want credit for that touchdown.
0: Yeah.
1: He said, Mingus gets plenty of touchdowns. Give me one.
0: Yeah, he offensive lineman don't score that often. So that's the guy I seen. I couldn't get a number on him, but I seen an offensive lineman with the football in his hand in the back of the end zone. So
1: he's a 6'4", 245-pound senior offensive lineman, is Daniel Tupper, and perhaps getting his first touchdown. So, Jerry, do you want to run down the statistics
0: yes.
1: that Andrew Shaver passed along
0: yeah.
1: and let folks know how it looked like on paper?
0: Of course, Noah Long had the one completion for 31 yards. Ben Bond was 3 out of 5 for 39 yards. Long's completion was 31. Bellman, 10 carries, 61 yards and a touchdown. Mingus, actually, they've done a really good job on Ryan Mingus. He only has 45 yards on 14 carries. He had 12 last week for about 185 or 190 yards. He does have two touchdowns, though. Marsh has carried it four times for 26. One was that big conversion on third down here right down in front of us. And Noah Long, 3 carries, 23 yards and a touchdown. Ben Bond has carried it twice for 9 yards. Wegman, the two big catches for 72 yards. Burke and Marsh each had a catch as well. 235 yards of offense for the Trojans. They have held Columbus North to just 41 net total yards. Passing, 71 for the Trojans. Rushes, 33 carries total for East Central, and 164 yards, averaging about 5 yards a pop. They have held Columbus North to just 22 yards on the ground. 11 first downs to 2. The Trojans, really, really, here's an eye-popping stat, third down conversions, 8 out of 9. And, of course, they did go for the fourth down one time and did not make it. But those are your stats. As I said earlier, pretty balanced. They've done a pretty good job on the run game. You look at it and think, well, they got 165 yards on 33 carries, but some games East Central have 33 carries and have over 300 yards. So Columbus North has not done a bad job, especially bottling up Mingus and holding him to 45 yards on just 14 carries. So still got another half to go, and we got quite a bit of halftime left to go here as well, Rob. Still over 10 and a half minutes on the clock.
1: Interesting listening to your statistics and then seeing some of the things on paper coming into the ball game tonight. East Central third down efficiency has been 53% so far on the season, holding their opponents to only 30% efficiency on third down, and it seems like that pattern has played out again tonight. Running down some scores from around Southeast Indiana, Batesville and Franklin County in a good one over on WRBIRadio.com. 14 all, Batesville and Franklin County in that sectional preview of Class 3A football. Milan all over South Decatur tonight, 38-0. Greensburg with a 21-8 lead over Jennings County in the second quarter. North Decatur 36-0 over Edinburgh. South Dearborn was on top of Rushville 21-8 after the first quarter, and Lawrenceburg has started a running clock as they're on top of Connersville 42-0. And I think those are the most update. Milan actually is now on top 45-0 in that one. So that'll be a running clock in the second half as well. So that's what's going on around Southeast Indiana. And Jerry, I want to talk about something in regard to next week.
0: Okay.
1: And the East Central Trojans will be taking on Roncalli here at home. And when we start doing our game prep for next week, we are going to be looking at a quarterback who will have no statistics for Roncalli coming in, because he'll be getting his first start of the year against East Central, and that's a young man by the name of Jack Quillen. However, don't think Jack Quillen hasn't played any quarterback before, Jerry. Jack was a sophomore last season, and he quarterbacked Warren Central to the semi-state as a starting quarterback his sophomore year after starting the year last year as the third-string quarterback. The two gentlemen in front of him got hurt.

0: Jack Quillen came in and had a fantastic season. Now, coming into the 2026 season, one of those two quarterbacks who was ahead on the depth chart on him, who had gotten hurt the year before, came back healthy. They had a quarterback competition. The other quarterback won the competition. So to start the year, Jack was not on the field for Warren Central. Looks like he waited it out for about 2 to 3 weeks and then decided, you know what, I don't see a future here. And with the rules as they are in Indiana high schools right now, with open enrollment and the transfer rule, Jack was able to make a midseason transfer to Roncalli. In a midseason transfer, you have to sit out for 30 days. However, I do believe he's allowed to practice during that time. So Jack has been practicing, and I will be surprised if Jack Quillen is not the starting quarterback for the Roncalli Royals when they come to town next week.
1: He definitely will be, because not only that, Roncalli's starting quarterback got hurt about 3 or 4 weeks ago, I think. And Quillen came up in the Roncalli system, got to high school, and decided he was going to go to Warren Central. It's a very sore subject for some people. The guy you're listening to right now is one of them. I don't understand how they let a kid transfer in the middle of the year like that, but that's the rules, and I guess you got to abide by them, and if you want to use them to your advantage, you can do that too. But, yeah, next Friday will be his first start for the Roncalli Royals, and there's been a lot of people around the area have given a lot of opinions about that, so we'll see what happens next Friday night. But he is a really good quarterback. From what I heard and was told, that he's already getting looks from some D1 schools, and he's got another year of high school left. So we'll see how it plays out. You know, I said when we did the Harrison game a few weeks ago that, what a difference it makes, because Brady Lahan, I think, is one of the best quarterbacks in our area, Indiana or Ohio. I mean, he looked really good, and especially as far as throwing the football. He will run it at times, not as much as the young man, Estep, I believe his name was, from Elder. Mm-hmm. Won't run it as much as he will, but he can run it, and will keep you honest. But, you know, guys like that, if you come out and get in their face and get some pressure on them and get them uncomfortable, and we've seen that at the Harrison game when they did that in the second half, he was not the same quarterback in the second half as he was in the first half. And like I said, they only had 3 possessions. One ended in a turnover on downs, and the last two ended in interceptions by East Central, one by Jared Cox, one by Noah Long, to ice the game. So you never know what's going to happen. The kid, from what obviously me and you understand, has an incredible and an immense amount of talent, but we will wait and see till he gets out there in the game situation with a new school. Granted, he's a little bit familiar with Roncalli and their system and obviously the kids he's going to play with, but stepping on the field as a transfer in the middle of the year, that's going to probably will add a little extra pressure to it, and we'll see, you know, how the coaches at Roncalli and young Mr. Quillen himself handles that next week.
0: That will be a top 5 matchup next week, Jerry, and we run down that Class 4A top 10 right now. East Central sits alone at number 1, and Chittard comes in at number 2. Fort Wayne Dwenger, number 3. East Noble, number 4. And then Roncalli checks in at number 5. Roncalli also playing a 6A opponent tonight. They're on the road at Harrison in West Lafayette. And then number 6 is South Bend St. Joe. They're undefeated on the year, Jerry. So up north, South Bend St. Joe and Fort Wayne Dwenger will be a couple of folks to deal with from the northern part of the state. Danville also undefeated. They're ranked 7th at 7-0. Evansville Wrights is number 8. Northridge is number 9. And Logansport is number 10. That's the top 10 in Class 4A. So as we've said a couple of times this year, Jerry, I think next week we will have one of, if not the top game in the state of Indiana.
1: Oh, without a doubt. I think we said that in week 2 when the Trojans went up to New Pal and a lot like the Harrison game, what a game that was. And I'm sure next week's game against Roncalli will be much of the same. I think Chittard actually handled them pretty well early in the season. Who was their other loss, Rob, Roncalli, do you know?
0: Off the top of my head, I cannot tell you that, partner.
1: I think it was Chittard handled them, I think, like 42-14. But Chittard, I think, is really, really good this year as well.

0: while. You know, I seen a very good friend of yours and a friend of mine, Greg Rakestraw, talking a couple of weeks ago about how the South Semi-State runs through St. Leon, which was kind of cool. I mean, I think most of those guys up in the Indianapolis media, they've already got the Trojans winning the sectional and the regional. Nice to hear those things, but you still got to go out on the field and perform. And more than likely, it's going to come down to Roncalli and Chittard in the Indianapolis area, semi-state. A lot of people, again, myself included, cannot understand why they don't have Roncalli and Chittard in the same sectional that are about 15 or 20 minutes apart up there on the kind of the south side, and I guess the, you know, kind of the north side a little bit, northeast side of Indianapolis. But that's the way they draw it up, and so more than likely it's going to come down, if things play out the way it looks like they should, the Trojans and Evansville Wrights and Chittard and Roncalli.
1: Jerry, if you look back, it was week one where Roncalli was at Fort Wayne Dwenger.
0: Yes.
1: And they got beat 15-14 in three overtimes. Yeah, what a game that was. Came back and beat Franklin Central in week two, and then the game you talked about losing to Chittard, 42-14. Then they're on a four-game winning streak right now, playing Harrison and West Lafayette tonight, and then they'll be here at East Central next Friday
0: and
1: night.
0: Of course, Dwenger came from behind in the second half last year in the state game to beat Roncalli to claim that state championship. One other thing I'd like to point out, you know, they do these Sagarin ratings. They don't include the schools from Ohio on your schedule. And East Central's opponent's record this year coming into tonight's game, 36-13. That's impressive.
1: That it is.
0: That is 36-13 is their opponent's record, is the East Central Trojans. And so far this year, they've only lost that one game to Elder, and I'm sure they'd like to have that back coming off a big win the week before at New Pal. You know, I'm sure they would love to have that Elder game back. Whether they'd win or not, probably not. Who knows? But I think they all know that they did not play very well that night. They did not play East Central football that night.
1: Well, we said at the start of the year, this is one of the toughest schedules East Central has put together in quite some time. To be sitting here tonight, 6-1, with a 28-point lead here on their way to going 7-1 and then taking on Roncalli in week number 9. Very, very successful so far. But as you know, and as Jake said in the pregame show, they're getting ready for week 10 and making sure they're ready to go. And that sectional draw will take place this Sunday. So be Sunday evening. Those usually get underway around 5 o'clock on the IHSA TV. So I'm sure the aforementioned Greg Rakestraw will be on the broadcast of that. And you can check out what the postseason pairings will look like. Well, the teams are on the field in front of us warming up. Let's go ahead and take a final break here in the halftime show. And when we come back, we'll get ready for the second half kickoff right after this. It's East Central on top of the Columbus North Bulldogs, 28-0 here at the half on your home for East Central High School football, 103.9 FM and the WRBI app.
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1: And thank you very much to Brent Lee back in the studio running the board tonight and correcting us as well. Thank you, Brent, because Brent lets us know, and we shouldn't be surprised at this. Jerry, we were talking about that sectional draw coming up. You want to know where to listen to that sectional draw?

0: Bengals losing the last 2 weeks while you were gone. I was wondering, did he not tell me he was going on the road to a Bengals game or something? And no. I chastised you pretty good a couple years ago when you went down to Dallas and they got beat.
1: No, I did not. Well, now I'm gonna correct you, my friend. When we were on the road at Dallas, they won. So we saw a win in that game. I remember Jamar Chase catching
0: right.
1: a ball along the sideline on an out route, turning it to the inside, taking it to the end zone for a touchdown. Then last year we were at Miami when they won.
0: Yeah.
1: This year we're going to Indy in December. It's not a very exotic trip, but that's going to be our road Bengals trip is in Indy. Quite swing the Madrid trip, but maybe another time.
0: I didn't know that about Indy.
1: Indy, that's where we're headed. All right. Franklin County, the Columbus North Bulldogs are set to kick this one off. It's a little pooch kick fielded by Chase Marsh at the 25-yard line. Chase runs about 20 yards but only gets out to the 27-yard line as he went east to west quite a bit on that one, and that's where East Central is going to take over. Looks like they'll mark him at the 28-yard line.
0: No, I think it was a Ravens game. Didn't you go to a Ravens game?
1: I did, and they lost.
0: Yes,
1: you are correct.
0: That's the one.
1: You are correct. That's been a minute, but we, in fact, did.
0: Yeah, that was the one I was thinking of.
1: Went with my friend Brian Ebel, who was a trainer at that time for the Baltimore Orioles, and he latched onto some tickets for us for that Ravens game, went and stayed at his home and had a great time, but unfortunately, the Bengals lost on a field goal on that one. A Justin Tucker field goal at that. First and 10 for the East Central Trojans. Ben Bond in the shotgun. Marsh in motion. They fake it to Marsh. Hand it off in the backfield to Mingus and
0: nothing
1: doing as he gets stacked up and lost about 3 yards on the carry. Nice job by the Columbus North defense. Knocks him all the way back to the 25-yard line. Going to bring up second down and a long 12.
0: And almost like the offensive line over there on the left side disappeared. I mean, there were two or three guys from Columbus North that hit Ryan barely before he got the football.
1: Trojans will go from our left to our right as we look out the press box window here to start the second half. It's a pass play, a wide receiver screen to Parker Wegman. Wegman gets a nice block, gets out to the 30-yard line where he gets hammered onto the East Central sideline and knocked out of bounds. Positive yardage will set up a third down and 8 for East Central.
0: Trying to set up a little screen pass, but great pursuit by Columbus North and dropped him for only about a 5-yard gain. They really have. I know it's 28-0, but their defense has not been that bad.
1: Shotgun for Bond. Mingus off his left shoulder. Bond back to pass, and whistles come in, and we must have motion,
0: yep.
1: And we do.
0: Yep.
1: Motion against the East Central Trojans. That flag came in from the far sideline, so it may well have been a wide receiver on that side, Jerry.
0: Mm-hmm.
1: Third and 8's about to become third and 13.
0: More than likely Hayden Bear over there. And this is not how you want to look when you come out and you get the ball to start halftime. You got a loss on a running play. You got another play that gained yards but designed to gain more, and then you got a procedure penalty.
1: Trips to the top of the formation. Wegman alone at the bottom. Back to pass. Bond, pressure coming. Looking for Wegman down this right sideline. In and out of his hands. Good coverage out there by number 2. For the Columbus North Bulldogs, that defensive back is named Stater Elwood. And Elwood broke that pass up, and it'll be fourth down, and Noah Long will be forced to punt the football away.
0: I'll tell you what, Parker Wegman almost made another incredible catch. He had that one right in his hands, and the defensive back got his hands in there and knocked it away, or Parker would have had another amazing catch.
1: Noah Long catches a long snap. He was under pressure. Did a nice job getting that one away.
0: Yep.
1: Boots it out of bounds. It does get into Columbus North territory, and they will mark it out of bounds at what appears to be the 42-yard line.
0: And Ben Bond on that last pass play, he was under some pressure, too. He had to let it go a tick early. Don't know that would have made a difference, but Columbus North was in there on him.
1: So, again, not a very smooth offensive start in the second half for East Central. They're on top 28-0 in this ball game, and here comes the Columbus North offense out onto the field. Max Wilson, the quarterback, in a pistol formation, has Schwartz behind him. Two receivers at the top, one at the bottom. Ball's on the near side hash. Wilson hands it off to Schwartz. Schwartz bounces to the outside.

0: outside, and not much there. I'm not sure he even got back to the line of scrimmage. Nice job by the East Central Trojans. Two men hit him low, and one guy came to the top to finish him off. Second down and 10.
1: That was Chase McCracken who hit him first. They will give him the line of scrimmage. It will be second and 10.
0: When Chase McCracken hits you, you stay hit for a little while.
1: Yep. There ain't too many guys that get away from him when he gets his hands on you.
0: Two receivers bunched at the bottom, two more spread out at the top. They send one in motion toward the top. They hand it to Schwartz running that way, left to right. Schwartz back to the line of scrimmage. Not much more. Maybe about a half yard, Jerry.
1: Yep, that's it.
0: Going to bring up third down and a long nine.
1: Try to get a number on that would-be tackler. That was 26, Troy Sebastian. You pretty much, you know, for the most part, you got that three-headed monster, Sebastian, McCracken, and Will Graff out there making a lot of tackles.
0: They were 45, 42, and 42 respectively coming in on numbers of tackles.
1: Yeah.
0: So those three that Jerry just called out are the leading tacklers on this Trojan defense. Here's third and nine. Two receivers each side of the formation back to pass. Wilson steps up, has some room across midfield, and he's got the first down.
1: Yep.
0: And taken down shy of the East Central 40. Nice breakdown tackle that time by the Trojan safety, number 20. There in the backfield, Chase McCracken once again. But that's enough for a first down. Max Wilson, we've said before, is a running threat, and he ran for the first down on that one.
1: 15 yards and a first down.
0: Clock runs at 8:30 to play here in the third quarter. Trojans on top, 28 to nothing. Again, two receivers either side of the formation. Wilson in a shotgun, Schwartz off his left shoulder. Wilson back to pass, pump fake. Rolling now under pressure, steps up. Wilson makes a man miss. Positive yardage across the 30. And another first down for the Columbus North Bulldogs. Max Wilson getting it done with his legs, partner.
1: We have been singing the praises of Chase McCracken most of the year, but that time he got completely faked out by the quarterback, Wilson. He put a move on him, and Chase McCracken, all he could do was grab air.
0: A little fake left, go right situation there, and Wilson made him miss. First down and 10, ball spotted just inside the 30-yard line of East Central. Wilson in a pistol formation. Schwartz in behind him. They hand it to Schwartz, and Schwartz taken down in the backfield.
1: Noah Brown.
0: On a tackle for loss by big old Noah Brown, getting in there, dropping him for a 3-yard loss.
2: Stop made by number 71, Noah Brown.
0: All the way back to the 32-yard line, brings up second down and 13. Trojan fans trying to encourage the defense here from out in front of us here in the press box. Second and long for Columbus North.
1: I think that's the same guy who was encouraging them down at Harrison game.
0: Very positive reinforcement, Jerry.
1: Yes.
0: Second down. Play action. Wilson on the run, and he is wrapped up shy of the original line of scrimmage. Like 97, one of the tacklers in there.
1: And Will Graff, number
0: East
1: 5.
0: Central. So that was Adam Williams and Will Graff bringing him down. Third down and 11 for Columbus North.
1: Wilson has definitely hurt him in this drive with his legs. Two big runs.
0: Columbus North taking their time in the huddle here. The play clock all the way down to 8 before they break the huddle. Two receivers either side of the formation. Wilson rolling to his right to the wide side of the field. Incomplete. It was almost picked off. He had a receiver out there at about the 20-yard line. Great job by the Trojan defensive back cutting that route short and knocking it down for the incompletion, Jerry.
1: That was Troy Sebastian.
0: Troy almost had his second INT of the game.
1: And that would have been a pick six. But he had a head of steam and down the far sideline. Fourth and 11.
0: Stops the clock with 6:13 to play in the third quarter. And Columbus North will keep the offense on the field. Ball spotted on the Trojan 30-yard line. Same formation. Two by two. Back to pass. Wilson looking to the left. has a man

0: there. And if they got him short of the 20,
1: yep.
0: And it will be short. As no, he's inside the 20. It is a first down, Jerry. He was just short of the 15. That pass was complete. Number one on the reception out there. Caught it right on the Trojan sideline. Austin Cushman brings it in for the first down.
1: All right. I thought it was a little bit short at first. But they give him the 18-yard line.
0: So first and 10 for Columbus North. Nice pass and catch that time. Wilson to Cushman. Two receivers split out to the far side of the field.
1: And the Trojans were coming with a blitz in that last play.
0: Schwartz takes the handoff. Moves forward to about the 16-yard line. We'll give him two on the play. Bring up second down and 8. Clock runs inside 6 minutes to play here in the third quarter.
1: A lot of times this year, this is where the defense seems to stiffen up a little bit. We'll see what they can do here. Do not see Parker Schneider in there much tonight on defense.
0: I was told before the game, Jerry, he was dealing with an injury of some sort.
1: Okay.
0: As Schwartz takes the handoff, tries to bounce to the outside, gets to the 15-yard line and nothing more. Looked like Chase McCracken came in there and stopped him there. Actually, I was 28 that time on the tackle for East Central, which is Mitchell Krause. That's going to bring up third down and 7. We'll give Schwartz a yard on the play, marking to the 15-yard line. Third down and 7 again, Jerry. Without question, it'll be four down territory here.
1: Yep. First down is at the 8-yard line.
0: Two receivers split out to either side of the formation. Wilson back to pass, drops straight back, now tries to scramble, and he is going down at the 20-yard line. He is sacked. Number 9, Ryan Mingus gets some help from
1: Luke Bavard.
0: Ryan Mingus and Luke Bavard team up on that one. Mingus came on a blitz from his linebacker spot, dropping him back at the 20-yard line, going to be looking at 4th and 11.
1: That time the Trojans did a good job of not expanding the pocket. They closed the pocket in on the quarterback Wilson and collapsed it, and he had nowhere to go. So 4th and about 12, maybe 13.
0: Wilson in the pistol formation. Schwartz off his right shoulder. Wilson play action. Now to try to set up a little bubble screen. It's complete. Out on the far side, and he's able to get the first down heading toward the end zone, and he is in. A touchdown on 4th down. Got to get a number on that receiver. Is that number 3? I believe that number 3 caught that pass and took it into the end zone for the Columbus North Bulldogs. And then it's Devontae DeGraffenried on the reception. DeGraffenried on a wide receiver bubble screen goes in for the touchdown.
1: That was some sloppy tackling. And you could probably hear some of the fans out here below us. There was half the defense had a chance to get him down before even the first down.
0: Extra point is up, and it is good. And with 3:54 to play, the Bulldogs have cut the Trojan lead to 28-7. We will take a quick timeout and come back with more third quarter action right after this. 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
0: And back at East Central High School, where Columbus North has gone on a 58-yard drive in their first possession of the second half. They get a 20-yard pass and catch from Wilson to DeGraffenried. Give DeGraffenried credit for about 12 yards after catch on that one to get into the end zone. The extra point by Cole Stevens was good, and that made it 28-7 here on the kickoff. Another pooch kick fielded by East Central at about the 40-yard

0: line. They'll get it out to the 41-yard line, and that's where the Trojans will start this next offensive possession.
1: Yeah, I thought they was going to get him down before he got the first down. Somebody had him at around the 12-yard line, but he just kept fighting and squirming and kept the legs going and kept breaking tackles and until he got into the end zone. And like you said, got to give him credit. That was a heck of an effort by that young man to not only get the first down but get the touchdown.
0: So Trojans take over on their own 40.
1: See if EC can respond here.
0: Double wing for East Central. Hand this one back into the backfield. I believe that's Colton Bellman. No, it was not Colton Bellman. It was Ryan Mingus taking it. And Ryan bulldozing ahead across the 45 out to the 46-yard line. Now make it to 40. Yeah, they'll say 46. Second down and four.
1: That was a good hard run by Mr. Mingus.
0: They're going shotgun this time with Ben Bond. Parker Wegman split out to the right. Mingus takes the handoff once again, met at the point of attack, and not going to get back to the line of scrimmage. He'll lose a yard on that one.
1: Nothing there again.
0: Nice job by the Columbus North Bulldog defense. Like number 40 stood him up right when he got to the point of attack. That was, it could have been 40 because that's Cole Stevens. So
1: number 8 and number 6 get up from the bottom of the pile, Rob.
0: So 8 would be Nate Riker and Keaton Russell. That's going to bring up 3rd down and 5 here.
1: Ryan has not had much success tonight running the ball.
0: Trojans go double wing T. They'll try Mingus again out of the wing, and this time able to go forward very near the line to game, which is midfield, and I believe he got exactly what he needed. He needed 5, and I think he got the 5. Jerry,
1: yep,
0: we'll see where they mark it, and they are moving the chains.
1: I'd say that was a pretty nice spot, although I'm sure they would have went for it on 4th down, but I thought he was about a foot short.
0: Trojans will stay double wing. This time's handoff to Bellman, and Bellman's got room.
1: Oh.
0: Almost broke it. Bellman, shoestring tackle just as he crossed the 40-yard line in Columbus North territory, taken down to the 39. They'll actually give him the 38. Great job by the guys up front. Sam Kreimer and company up there, Noah Brown, and it's normally Parker Schneider, probably Noah Stumpf in there in his spot. And a great job up front. First down carry for Colton Bellman. Double wing for East Central. Again, Colton Bellman powering ahead. This time gets it over the 35 down to the 34-yard line. Gain of 3 on the play. Bring up 2nd down and 7. They'll mark him right at the 35.
1: Yeah, that last one by Bellman, like you said, he was a shoestring tackle away from taking that one to the house.
2: Gain of 3, 2nd and 7.
1: Minute and a half left in the third. East Central up 28-7 over Columbus North.
0: Mingus on the pitch. Mingus finds a hole, gets inside the 30, taken down at the 29-yard line, 1 yard shy of the line to gain. Going to bring up 3rd down and 1.
1: Again, a tackle at the shoelaces by a Columbus North Bulldog, or Ryan might have took that one to the house.
0: Yeah, the double wing starting to open some holes here. This offensive line starting to have their way with the defensive line of Columbus North. 3rd and 1. Here comes Mingus. They pitch it back to him. Mingus able to fall forward for the yardage he needed for the first down. They keep him shy of the 25. He'll get to the 27-yard line, but that's enough to move the chains. We're inside a minute to play in the third quarter.
1: Clock stopped momentarily to move the chains. Now they start it under 50 seconds in the third quarter.
0: Trojan coaches were trying to get the officials' attention here. I think there might have been a substitution warning against Columbus North, or maybe it's a penalty. I'm not sure. The officials are talking. If so, I think it might be a late substitution.
1: Colton Bellman says it's against Columbus North. And they will mark off a penalty.
0: They are indeed. Let's see this. I think it's a substitution penalty against Columbus North.
1: We
0: maybe they had 12 men in the huddle, Jerry.
1: Could have been. We will see as soon as they get it all sorted.

0: out.
1: There they go, marking 5 yards off against Columbus North. That'll take the ball down to the 22-yard line of the Bulldogs. First down and 5 for East Central.
0: He never did. Did he ever give a definitive signal what the penalty was?
1: Yeah, he put his right closed fist on his left shoulder.
0: Okay.
1: So I do think that's a 12 men in the huddle. They hand this one to Bellman. Bellman just following his center straight ahead inside the 20. Down about the 16-yard line, where he's finally taken down. That would be very close to the line to gain, depending on where they mark this. He only needed 5 for the first down, and they will indeed say
0: it's first down. Yep.
1: First down. So they wind the clock. Chain gang gets in position.
0: Ball's on about the 17.
1: Trojans stay double wing. Mangus running from his left to his right, goes to the outside. Mangus bowls over a tackler at the 5, is finally run out of bounds at the 4-yard line.
0: It's another first down.
1: Ryan Mangus sets the Trojans up, first and goal. 10 seconds left here in quarter number 3.
0: And he did go out of bounds, so they will have to run a play.
1: They mark him out of bounds at the 6-yard line, so it's first and goal from the Columbus North 6. Double wing for East Central. Bond under center. Here comes Mangus. It's a double handoff to Marsh going back to the left. Marsh is wrapped around at the waist, still turning his legs. Gets all the way down to the 2-yard line as the clock runs out. At the end of quarter number 3, they'll switch fields and go all the way to the other end where the Trojans will be facing a second and goal from the 2. We've reached the end of the third quarter. East Central on top of Columbus North, 28-7. We'll be back with fourth quarter action right after this. 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
1: And welcome back to East Central High School's Trojan Field as we get ready to start fourth quarter action. East Central on top of Columbus North by a score of 28-7 alongside Jerry Stanger. I'm Rob Moorhead, and the Trojans are looking at a second down and goal from the 2-yard line. Trojans will stay with a double wing tee. Bond goes under center. It's Mangus getting the pitch back. Mangus cuts it upfield,
0: yep,
1: and Mangus takes it in for the touchdown. 2-yard touchdown run by Ryan Mangus starts the scoring in the fourth quarter. Trojans go on top 34-7.
0: Nice little hole opened up there on the right side of the line, and Ryan just kind of sidewinded his way into the end zone.
1: So Sturworth will come on for the extra point. Chase Marsh will do the long snapping. Ben Bond will hold. Good snap, good hold, beautiful kick by Sturworth is good. And the East Central Trojans go on top 35-7.
5: Fans, please direct your attention down to the EC cheerleaders, so we would like to recognize them for their
1: 11:54 left to play here.
0: 11 plays, I got them for 59 yards on that drive.
1: So that was a good bounce back after the defense gave up a touchdown.
0: Uh-huh.
1: The Trojan offense comes onto the field and takes the ball 59 yards for the score.
0: Good bounce back, as you said, Rob, after Columbus North

0: got a touchdown. Actually, their drive was pretty efficient in and of itself. They ran off 10 plays for 58 yards after the Trojans started that third quarter with a three and out. And Columbus North possession, and the Trojans almost, I mean, it did finish out the third quarter. So two long touchdown drives by each team in that third quarter.
1: Over on WRBIRadio.com, Batesville has taken a 21-14 lead over the Franklin County Wildcats. Milan still on top of South Decatur, 45-0 at the half. Greensburg over Jennings County, 36-21. And South Dearborn's opened up a 34-8 lead over Rushville at the half. Lawrenceburg continues to spank Connersville, 49-0.
0: Connersville has Batesville next week. And Lawrenceburg gets South Dearborn.
1: So East Central on to kick the football off.
0: I think the Tigers are up to number two in that 3A poll, I believe.
1: Yes, I checked that earlier. We didn't talk about that at halftime, mm-hmm. but we absolutely can as the kick is fielded at the 10-yard line, running straight ahead out to the 25. Now bouncing it out to the outside is DeGraffenried. DeGraffenried on a nice run back takes it all the way out to the 40-yard line, and that's where Columbus North will start their next possession.
0: That was a nice return by him. Looked like he was going to be down back around the 30-yard line, but again, kept his feet moving, got a little stiff arm in on one of the Trojan players and tacked on another 10 or 15 yards. And as Rob said, they're going to mark it right at the 40-yard line, which is started at the 42 the last time.
1: Yeah, Jerry, in Class 3A, Evansville Memorial comes in ranked number one, followed by Lawrenceburg, ranked number two, and Drayan comes in at number three.
0: Evansville Memorial is one of those programs that is just solid every year.
1: There's a handoff in the backfield with room, getting into East Central territory out to the 45-yard line. I don't believe that was Schwartz this time. See if I can get a number. Or Jerry, can you get a number on that ball carrier on the far side?
0: I'm still trying.
1: That was a nice number six on the carry for the Columbus North Bulldogs, and that is Keaton Russell, a junior running back, had a nice gain that time. 15-yard pickup all the way out to the 39, makes the 44-yard line, I should say, of East Central.
0: Two guys in motion at the same time.
1: I don't believe you're allowed to do that. Is this going to be a touchdown run? I don't see a flag,
0: no,
1: Jerry, and it's
0: no.
1: going to be a quarterback keeper by Wilson. He fakes the handoff to both the guys that were in motion, and now
0: there is a flag.
1: The flag finally came in. You had two guys in the backfield in motion, and as they pass one another, Wilson just runs straight up the middle, untouched to the end zone. But you can't do that, Jerry.
0: No, and I think that's why he had a touchdown, because I think the Trojans just kind of stopped when they seen those guys in motions. They gave up on the play because they knew it was an automatic penalty as well.
1: It's an illegal shift against Columbus North, so that'll set them back 5 yards. And, yeah, that was just a nice, 44-yard sprint that time for the quarterback, Wilson.
0: So that'll set it back 5 to the 49 of East Central. 11:05 left in the game as the officials wind the clock. Trojans in front, 35-7.
1: Wilson brings him to the line of scrimmage. He's got Russell in behind him in the pistol formation. Two receivers to the far side, one man split out to the near side of the field. Columbus North going from our left to our right. Wilson rolls out to his left, tried to throw the football downfield and got hammered just as he delivered the football. It falls incomplete, going to bring up second down, but Wilson took a little punishment on that one, Jerry.
0: I did not see who. I was watching the football. I didn't see who got in there on him, but he did.
1: It looked like a Chase McCracken-style hit
0: there
1: back
0: you
1: there,
0: go.
1: And I don't mean that in any kind of derogatory way. I just mean it that he got hit hard, and Chase McCracken is one of the hardest hitters out there on the field.
0: Yep. So it'll be second and 15. Ball still spotted at the 49 of the Trojans.
1: 10:36 left to play. We've got a timeout being called here by the Columbus North Bulldogs. I've called them Franklin County a couple times tonight, Jerry, because the uniforms
0: very
1: remind
0: similar.
1: Me very much.

0: of the Franklin County Wildcats.
1: Very similar.
0: Let's go ahead and take a 30-second timeout. We'll come back in more fourth quarter action right after this. Trojans on top, 35-7. 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
0: Back at East Central High School, timeout is over, second and 15 for Columbus North. Ball on the Trojan 49-yard line. Wilson back to pass, under pressure, rolling to his right toward the Trojan sideline. Still looking to throw it, finally just dumps it out of bounds as he crosses in to the East Central sideline. Able to get up and jog back out onto the field. Going to bring up third down and long. And Jerry, up at Franklin County, the Wildcats scored to make it 21-20. The Batesville Bulldogs blocked the extra point to keep the Wildcats from tying it up. So in fourth quarter action, that's a good old good one up there. Batesville on top by 1 point over Franklin County.
1: There's about 5 minutes left in that game.
0: Rob LaFerry and Tom Snape on the call on WRBIRadio.com tonight and WRBI TV.
1: Ryan Mingus was giving chase to Wilson that last play.
0: Wilson back to pass here. Has wide a man open. Wide open over the middle. The pass is complete. He makes a man miss. Finally taken down at the 15-yard line. On the reception was Jude Wilson, the sophomore wide receiver, and Jude Wilson has him set up in the red zone at about the 16-yard line.
1: I mean, he was wide open.
0: Caught it right about the 25, Jerry.
1: Yep.
0: Made a man miss at the 20. Got a few more yards down to, looks like they've marked it at the 16. Going to be first down and 10.
1: I'll tell you what, Columbus North looks like a different team offensively here in the second half. Two really nice drives.
0: One man split out to the top, two at the bottom. Wilson hands it off to Schwartz, who's back in the game in the backfield. Schwartz runs to the left. Cuts it upfield inside the 15 down to about the 13-yard line, giving four on the play, bring up second down and six.
1: You got to get pressure on the quarterback. You can't let him convert a second or third down and 15 that easily. You got to figure out a way to get in his face and disrupt him.
0: Second down. Ball spotted on the 13-yard line. Pistol formation this time. Columbus North taking their time. A low snap coming out of there. Tried to hit his tight end. Rolling across to the right. The ball falls incomplete. Logan Hammonds was the intended receiver. Going to bring up third down.
1: Kind of the timing was thrown off there on the low snap, I think, Rob.
0: I agree with that, Jerry.
1: As you said, trying to get it to the tight end out in the flat. It was a low snap, and that kind of threw the timing of the play all off.
0: Jerry, in the amount of time we've been talking, Batesville has scored another touchdown. They go on top 28-20 over Franklin County
1: in
0: the fourth quarter.
1: It
0: was quick. Three receivers, top of the formation for Columbus North. There's the snap. Wilson looking that direction. Had a man and threw it behind him. Man was open at the 5-yard line. I think that's number one, if I'm not mistaken, and it is. Who was the intended receiver there? Xavier Vega. And Xavier was open, and if he catches that, he walks it into the end zone, but it was thrown behind him, brings up fourth down and seven.
1: Well, Trojans got to be ready for anything here. They could run it. Wilson could keep it himself on maybe like a little quarterback draw. And they got some athletes at wide receiver.
0: Trips to the bottom of the formation, one man alone at
1: the
0: top.
1: Come the Trojans.
0: Back to pass. It's Wilson on design keeper. Pass is complete, caught at the 5-yard line, very near the line to gain, and I believe it'll be a first down, Jerry.
1: Another great play by Wilson because East Central came with the blitz, and he had Trojans draped all over him and somehow got the pass off and completed it down to the 5-yard line.

0: First and goal.
1: I believe that was Schwartz, who had come out of the backfield, who spun around and caught that pass for the first down.
0: I mean, he had Trojan defenders hanging all over him. I don't even know how he got the throw off.
1: Shotgun snap to Wilson, hands it off to Schwartz. Schwartz running to the right, turns it upfield. He's met by a host of defenders at the two, and it looks like they'll keep him out of the end zone, but he gets all the way down to the one-yard line. It'll be second and goal from the one for Columbus North.
2: Second and goal.
1: And this time last week, Brebeuf kept them out of the end zone when they were in a very similar situation, a touchdown that could have put that game away for Columbus North. Second down. I formation this time, and they'll put Wilson under center. Schwartz dots the I. They hand it to Schwartz, running straight ahead. He's met, and he will not get into the end zone.
0: No, they pushed him right back.
1: 16 gets off the pile for East Central as one of the leading tacklers there.
0: Chase McCracken was in there as well, along with Luke Bavard.
1: Anderson Dieters wears number 16. They actually dropped Schwartz for a loss. Going to bring up third and goal from the two-yard line now. It was second and goal from the one.
0: I tell you, it looked initially like he had a little hole to run right into the end zone, but they stopped him.
1: This time Schwartz is alone in the backfield. Wilson is under center. Wilson fakes it to Schwartz, rolling out to the left. Wilson going to try to keep it, and he goes head over heels into the end zone for the touchdown.
0: Nice drive by the Bulldogs again. 10 plays, 60 yards. 7:04 left.
1: And Max Wilson looked very athletic on that play right there. His little play action rolls out to the left on a quarterback-designed run. He got upended at the goal line, went head over heels into the end zone for the touchdown. 7 minutes, 4 seconds left on the clock. Extra point is up, and it is no good, wide to the left. So a missed extra point by Stevens keeps the score at 35-13, East Central on top. So that was a 60-yard drive, Jerry.
0: Yep.
1: For the Columbus North Bulldogs.
0: They look really good these last two possessions. Faced with some adversity, some long down and distances, and able to convert.
1: Situation where we talked at halftime how well the Trojan defense had played.
0: Mm-hmm.
1: Some adjustments made in the locker room by Luke Teague, the interim head coach for Columbus North.
0: Yep.
1: And they've come out and had a couple of nice drives here in the second half.
0: They really did. And we said it before the game, they got some athletes on that team in their skill positions, and you can get them the ball, they can do some damage, and we've seen that here tonight by multiple guys. Not only Wilson, but his receivers done a great job tonight.
1: It'll give Donnie Stonefield and company something to work on next week.
0: And they've got I'm sorry, Rob.
1: No, as they get their defense ready for a tough test with Ron Colley next week.
0: Very tough test. And they've shown the ability, their North receivers, to get yards after the catch, too.
1: I want to give a little shout-out here tonight to former East Central Athletic Director Dave Jarvis, who's down in the end zone in one of the golf carts down there tonight. Onside kick here by Columbus North, and it will be a motion penalty or a false start, if you will, illegal procedure, whatever you want to call it, and they'll have to back up 5 yards, so they just lost the element of surprise, although the Trojans had their hands team up there, Jerry. They were expecting it.
0: Yep, Chase Marsh had come up with it. Apparently that's not a declinable penalty, or I'm sure East Central will take it at midfield.
1: Yeah, the whistle came in over there kind of as the ball was being kicked. And a good practice for the Trojan receivers to go ahead and fall on that football. They're expecting it again. Let's see what happens.
0: I don't know if you know this or not. Connersville onside kick last week, and one of the Trojans returned it for a touchdown.
1: I read that in Andrew's game notes, and that one is fielded. A little pooch kick fielded at the 40-yard line. Coming up with a football that time, I believe, was Parker Wegman, and it was
0: 16.
1: Is that 16?
0: Yeah.
1: Thank you, Jerry.
0: 16.
1: Anderson Dieters. 16 is Anderson Dieters coming up with that one.
0: We're

0: Both getting up there with those old eyeballs.
1: Don't you know? So Trojans will take over at their own 40-yard line here, see if the offense can come on out onto the field and pick up the defense here this time.
0: 35-13, 7 minutes left in the game. East Central with the lead. They will finish out the regular season here at home next week against the Roncalli Royals.
1: Double wing here for East Central. Marsh gets the pitch back. Turns it upfield with room. Marsh out across the 45, carrying tacklers across midfield into Columbus North territory and out of bounds. Chase Marsh gets 11 and moves the chains for a first down.
0: Nice run by Marsh. Cut it up inside, bounce it outside, and Rob said a first down run. Took a couple Columbus North Bulldogs to get him down over here in front of the Trojan sideline.
1: Jerry, you mentioned that onside kick return last week. That was Rowan Mays.
0: Yep.
1: Who went 50 yards for the Trojans last week.
0: They couldn't have kicked it to him. They couldn't have handed it to him any better than he caught it.
1: There's a handoff to Bellman. Out of the double wing, and Bellman almost breaks it. Gets out inside the 40. He gets 11 yards. Bellman had a head of steam, and then he was tackled from behind. Drugged down by one of the shorter defenders out on the field, but he got him down low. That was number 11, Cohen Long.
0: Gain of 12.
1: Who was able to bring him down. It's first and 10 for East Central. Ball spotted at the 37-yard line of Columbus North.
0: Yeah, Rowan was just standing there waiting for the kick, and he took a couple steps forward. It bounced right up into his numbers and caught it on the run, and nobody touched him.
1: Marsh. Turns it upfield. Now Marsh looking for a block at the 25. Goes out of bounds. Just shy of the 20-yard line at the 21.
0: Gain of about 16.
1: Chunk plays. Three of them in a row. 11, 12, and now 16. The Trojan offense is on the move. Clock runs with 5:30 left to play. Trojans on top. 35-13. Trojans letting the play clock run down here as they set up the double wing. Mangus running left to right, gets the handoff, turns it upfield inside the 20, down to about the 18-yard line, gain of 3 on the play, second down and 7.
2: Gain of 30, second and 7.
0: 5 minutes left, clock running, second and 7 as Rob said, Trojans in control at this point at 35-13.
1: Trojans have had success in the double wing tonight. They'll stay with it here. It's going to be Marsh left to right. Marsh following blockers inside the 15. Down about the 17-yard line. Still going to be about a yard shy of the line to gain. Going to bring up third down and 1 for the Trojans.
0: Kind of like you said earlier, Rob, they seem to be having a little more success here now. Now, I don't know if that's because the defense is a little bit wore out for Columbus North defending this thing, or the Trojans are just executing a little better.
1: This big offensive line just having their way, moving this football down the field. They're going to hand it to Bellman.
0: No.
1: I think it ended up a broken play.
0: Yep,
1: and
0: it did.
1: Bond held on to the football. They were fortunate not to lose the football there. They get back to the line of scrimmage. Now they're going to be looking at a fourth down and short.
0: See if they're going to go forward or kick a field goal here.
1: Yeah, Colton Bellman and Bond had trouble on the exchange that time. It'll be fourth down and 2 here for East Central. Clock runs at 3:33 left to play in the contest. They'll keep the offense on the field. Need to get to the 11-yard line. It's going to be Chase Marsh. He gets the 10 and
0: fumble,
1: loses
0: I believe.
1: The football. Let's see who came up with it.
0: Yep.
1: Columbus North says they did. And
0: yep.
1: The officials agree.
0: Yep.
1: So Chase Marsh, as he tried to turn it upfield to the 10, had the ball knocked out of his hands, and Columbus North comes up with the football.
0: I thought I seen the football come out, but then there was a slow reaction from Columbus North, and then all of a sudden they come up with the football. So
1: 3 minutes and 17 seconds left to play in the contest.

0: Columbus North offense will get another chance as they take over at their own 10-yard line. So give Columbus North credit for a red zone stop as they force a fumble on fourth down.
1: They haven't stopped playing.
0: They have not. That's a very good point, Jerry.
1: You said it too, Rob, but they haven't given up. They haven't stopped playing at all on either side of the ball.
0: Wilson fakes the handoff and keeps it. Wilson gets out across the 15 to the 16-yard line, gain of 6. Bring up second down and 4. As we're inside 3 minutes left to play here in the contest as the clock runs. East Central on top 35-13, but a second half that has been very well played by Columbus North.
1: Not much change in any of the local scores.
0: Empty backfield this time for Wilson. 5 receivers, 3 at the top of the formation, 2 at the bottom. He's looking to the bottom and pass incomplete in and out of the hands of his intended receiver, Ashton Schwartz. Stops the clock with 2:37 to play. Bring up third down and about 4.
1: Trojans a little bit sloppy here in this second half, both sides of the ball. Did have the one touchdown by Mingus, an 11-play drive, but got to ratchet it up starting next Friday night.
0: Schwartz stands off the right shoulder of his quarterback, Wilson. Wilson hands it off to Schwartz, running left to right, and right to left, I should say, and nothing there. Actually going to lose a couple of yards, Jerry. He's going to bring up fourth down and about 7 for Columbus North. Clock runs at 2:22 left to play. I would think Columbus North will punt this football away, and it appears that they will.
1: It looks like they will. A little bit surprised and got everything to gain and nothing to lose at this point, but looks like they are going to punt it away.
0: Cole Stevens will come on to kick this football away with 2 minutes left to play. Stevens stands in his own end zone. Noah Long waits for it at the Columbus North 42. Nice kick this time. High kick and fair caught by Noah Long. Inside the 40 at about the 38-yard line, and that's where the Trojan offense will come back out for the final 1 minute and 47 seconds.
1: I'm sure that, I can't remember every punt, but Noah Long does not fair catch very many of them.
0: No, he doesn't. And that was an athletic catch he just made.
1: Yeah,
0: he had to
1: go
0: down low to pick that up.
1: Trojans are just going to kneel this one out.
0: So 30, they take over at the Columbus North 39-yard line, and they are in victory formation here with 1:47 left to play. Bond takes the first snap, steps back, kneels it down. Columbus North will not call their timeouts. So they'll have to do that about 2 more times, and this game will be in the book. East Central will run their record to 7 wins and only 1 defeat.
1: I was going to say they didn't reset the play clock after the knee went down. Now they do. So Ben's got 30 seconds plus to stand there and look at the clock.
0: Columbus North is going to fall to 3-5. They will head to Jasper next week for their final game of the season, of the regular season. And again, all these teams will be paying attention to the sectional draw happening on Sunday at 7 o'clock. You can hear that on WRBI 103.9 FM and the WRBI app. Bond takes another knee, and we'll see when the play clock starts. It looks like he'll have to wait about 10 seconds to take one more, and that will do it, as this game will go final with a final score of 35-13 here in about 35 seconds.
1: Jasper is not an easy place to go to and play and come out with a win.
0: There's the final kneel down, and the clock will now run out the final 25 seconds, and it is the East Central Trojans getting a 35-13 victory over the Columbus North Bulldogs. The Trojans will remain atop the Class 4A polls for another week as they get ready to host the Roncalli Royals right here next Friday night with a 7:30 p.m. kickoff. We're going to take a timeout, and we'll come back with our post-game show right after this. 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
0: We welcome you back to Trojan Field here at East Central High School in St. Leon, Indiana, where the Class 4A number one ranked East Central Trojans have knocked off the Columbus North Bulldogs by a final score of 35-13. The Trojans run their record to 7 wins against only 1 defeat on the season. Columbus North, after starting 3-0 on the year, is now in the midst of a 5-game losing streak, and they fall to 3-5. The Trojans were on top 28-0 at the half when the second half started. East Central got the first possession at the half, starting at their own 28-yard line in a drive that just couldn't get any offensive momentum going. They were forced to punt. Columbus North took over at their own 42-yard line. They went 58 yards, capped off by a Wilson to DeGraffenreid 20-yard touchdown pass on fourth down. Stevens' extra point was good. With 3:50 to play in the quarter, it was 28-7. The East Central offense came over and took the kick at the 40-yard line. They went 60 yards in a drive that ended up taking the remainder of the third quarter into the first play of the fourth quarter. That first play of the fourth quarter was a 2-yard touchdown run by Ryan Mingus. Sturworth came on, has been perfect all season long. His extra point was good. The Trojans had a 35-17-7 lead, I should say, with 11:54 to play. Columbus North took over at their own 40. They put together a 60-yard drive. Max Wilson capped it off with a 2-yard touchdown run. However, the extra point was missed by Stevens. That made it 35-13 with 7:04 to play. Marsh, after East Central got the football at their own 40-yard line and drove 50 yards, it was fumbled on a carry by Chase Marsh inside the 10-yard line. Columbus North took over there, and East Central forced a punt as the clock ran out when the Trojans kneeled it out, and the Trojans end up with a 35-13 victory, situation where they probably didn't finish off quite the way they would like to in the second half. They gave up two consecutive fairly decent scoring drives to Columbus North. They did put together a scoring drive of their own. They moved the ball well in their second possession of the half, maybe the third possession of the half. However, the turnover in the red zone gave the ball back to Columbus North. So a couple of things to clean up, but Jerry, you never apologize for winning, especially the kind of schedule East Central plays. They go to 7-1 on the season with one more regular season game left to play.
5: Yeah, for sure, Rob. Actually, Columbus North did outscore them 13-7 in that second half, but only three possessions, really. They three and out, as you said, on that first possession, then the touchdown, and then you had the Chase Marsh fumble down deep in Columbus North territory. And again, things to clean up, things to work on, things to get right. And you've been here long enough to see it. I have as well. These East Central teams usually come together at the end of the year and play.

0: their best football. Doesn't mean they're always going to win, but there come tournament time and come the end of the year, they're generally ready to play football. You know, a little bit maybe looking ahead to Ron Colley next week. Could be a lot of factors. Again, I think sometimes people forget you're dealing with, for the most part, 16 and 17-year-old kids out there playing this game. And things can happen where they might lose their focus or concentration at times on both sides of the ball. But you got to give the other team credit, too. Columbus North never let up. They came out and they played hard in the second half, had two nice touchdown drives. He executed some plays. They had some things go against them that they overcame. So you got to give them credit, too. They played a, you know, they got behind the eight ball early with East Central up 28-0 at half. But as we said, they never stopped. They never quit. They continued to play, and they continued to play hard. And for a guy like Luke Teague, only in his second game as the coach, coming in to fill in the middle of the year, there's something for him, I think, to build upon for sure.
1: I agree with that, Jerry. What did it look like from the numbers perspective, partner?
0: Stat parts, Ben Bond, 4 out of 7, 44 yards. Noah Long had the one big completion in the first half. And, again, I know the Trojans outgained him a lot, but they really did a nice job on the Trojan run game. Bellman, 14 for 93 and a touchdown. Ryan Mingus, only 77 yards on 23 carries. He did score three times. Chase Marsh, 9 for 62, and Noah Long, a few carries for 23 yards and a touchdown. Of course, Ben Bond, a couple scrambles. Parker Webbing with the three big catches for 77 yards. Offensively, they outgained him, 337 to 167. Passing yards, Columbus North had a little bit of an edge, 92 to 76. The Trojans did do a good job on their run game, only allowed them 3 yards average per carry, 26 carries, 75 yards. The Trojans did rush for 261. They did average 4.7 yards a carry. Now, obviously, that's really good, but that's about half of what East Central sometimes averages per carry per game. 19 first downs for the Trojans to 8 for Columbus North. Third downs, huge in favor of East Central, 10 out of 13. North only able to convert 3 out of 12, but fourth down was largely in Columbus North's favor. Trojans were 0 for 2 on fourth down. Bulldogs, 3 for 3 on fourth down attempts. And that's something, again, that'll drive a coach crazy. I think that one touchdown down here where the young man broke a bunch of tackles for Columbus North, that was a fourth down play.
1: It was a fourth down play.
0: That was a fourth
1: down. Reed.
0: Yep.
1: They were looking at fourth down. He got the ball at about the 20-yard line, about the 15-yard line, and broke several tackles on his way to the end zone. We'll run down these final scores from the area, and then Jake Miners will be here to join us. Milan beats South Decatur 59-0. Greensburg knocks off Jennings County 35-21. Batesville gets Franklin County by a score of 35-20. North Decatur is all over Edinburgh 50-0. In the third quarter, South Dearborn's on top of Rushville 34-8. And in the fourth quarter, Lawrenceburg on top of Connersville by a score of 56-7. Jake Miners has made his way up to the press box chair, so you may commence with our post-game interview.
0: Coach, congratulations on the win. Wasn't pretty at times, but you got the W. And me and Rob was talking about Columbus North, or a guy coming in the middle of a season and taking over a program. Those guys didn't quit tonight. They continued to play hard.
2: Shout out to Luke Teague, Columbus North's interim coach. Phenomenal job. He's been thrown into a tough situation. A young man who got the boys to rally, and he's figured out a way to now back-to-back weeks. I know they haven't come out in the winning column, but back-to-back weeks, his team's competed. And they've competed for four quarters. You know, we came out in the first half, Troy Sebastian with a big interception, offense able to convert a short field for a touchdown. Obviously sitting at 28-0 at halftime, feeling really good about ourselves. That's a quality football team. We talked in the pregame that they're a 6A program, a quality 6A program that's used to playing big football games. And, you know, we're sitting at 28-0, feeling pretty good about ourselves, and did not come out and play that well in the second half. A lot of it was, you know, Columbus North is a good football team, but things that we can control. We gave up 2 fourth downs on the drive, gave up a long third down. We had an opportunity at a pick and didn't convert it, where they ended up scoring on it.

0: football.
1: They did give you some trouble tonight, and looking at the yardage and stuff, it's heavily in your favor, but they really just played hard, and to me that was a thing too. Like you said, their coach coming out, and those guys didn't roll over and quit. They come out and played hard, and you know, you like you said, you got Roncalli coming next week, tournament 2 weeks from tonight. You got to get it stepped up a little bit, and I told Rob, you know, I've been watching football here a long time, and Rob's been here with me for a long time. Traditionally, whether it's you or a coach before you, the standard is set that when the tournament time comes, we're going to be ready to play.
0: Yeah, and that's the ultimate goal. I mean, obviously we're frustrated about tonight, but there were a lot of positives tonight. And I think we controlled the football game in a lot of ways. You know, even in the second half where I'm frustrated because, mm-hmm. you know, things aren't necessarily going our way. We're still playing the clock, and you're still playing the big picture game. Is you're using the clock on offense and defense. You're okay with giving up a 3 or 4 yard gain because mm-hmm. they're working the clock. And so the second half went by in a hurry, and I think that was, you know, we did execute from that standpoint. And we knew coming into the game that Columbus Source is going to give us a lot of looks that are very tough. We talked as a coaching staff. Don't get all upset about one TFL because they might get us on one play. We got to come back and we got to execute the next play because there are opportunities for explosive plays. And I think that script played out pretty well in the first half. And, you know, offensively, we just couldn't get out of our own way there in the second half. But, you know, moving forward to it's next week, that we have something we can preach about all week. That we got to play 48 minutes. But, you know, we have a Roncalli team coming into St. Leon. We know the history of Roncalli in East Central. Yep. It's going to be a dogfight, to put it mildly. They like to run the football. They run duo until you stop it. Then they will throw the ball occasionally, like a little bit of option, that sort of stuff. But play very aggressive defensively. And it's fun. It's fun to see what other teams come out and try to line up against with the double wing. That's been a fun little thing, you know. And tonight I thought we handled things really well because they were giving us some odd looks in a double wing. And I think overall we handled things really well. And it was nice to see all three backs mm-hmm. carry the football. It wasn't necessarily one guy. It wasn't just Ryan tonight. All three guys. Noah Long in the first half, we were able to get to that package. We really didn't want to run that in the second half because – again, I know we're up by multiple scores, and we kind of try to not push him too
1: right.
0: much. But we're able to get some of that on film tonight. He had a big pass, which was nice to see because he is a baseball player. He mm-hmm. is a former quarterback.
1: Yep.
0: So it's that package. It was nice to see a lot of things working. And then the second half, we're wearing on them. We're eating clock, and so. Historically, at least since I've been the head coach, you know, we sit in the double wing because it's the easiest way to be able to burn some clock. But, you know, overall, pretty pleased with where we're at. We definitely have a lot to work on there in the second half.
1: Me and Rob talked about this, I think, at halftime about, and everybody probably knows, that Roncalli's getting a transfer quarterback in who grew up in their system. Obviously, you've seen him on film. As far as me and him know, his first game is going to be next Friday night here.
0: Yeah, all I can tell you is that he hasn't played yet. I haven't gotten into all the tea leaves, the transfers, and all that sort of stuff. I know there's a 30-day sit period. I know there's also potentially you have to play in 50% of your regular season games in order to participate in the playoffs.
2: Oh, really?
0: Yeah.
2: I wasn't aware of that.
0: So I didn't know, but I don't know. Look, like. We're going to line up and we're going to play football.
1: I was going to say, it doesn't change probably your game plan.
0: No.
1: They're not going to change their game plan.
0: They're not going to fire sale their whole offense.
1: Right,
0: You know, just because. But the senior that's been leading them is Dom Cromer. He's done a nice job for them. They've been on quite the winning streak. I think it's a tough coaching decision. I really think it puts the coach in a tough position. So we're going to prepare for both of them for next week. But if you don't stop duo – you don't stand a chance. So that's where you have to really put your effort into being able to stop their run.
1: Jake, appreciate your time. As always, congratulations on the win. We'll
0: Thank
1: see you,
0: you
1: next Friday Thanks. Night here in the friendly confines of St. Leon. Thank you, Coach.
2: That's head coach Jake Miners. The East Central Trojans running their record to 7-1. And, Jerry, you know you got your program rolling when you come.

0: off a win like tonight and you're just not satisfied. I know. I mean, that's one of those. That's one of those things that speaks to what East Central football has become.
1: Yeah, winning comfortably is not good enough sometimes. It's execution and getting ready for the tournament. And like I said, whether it's Jake Miners or Justin Roden or Donnie Stonefield, or you can go back to Rod Ballard, the tradition is in place, and their goal is to be playing your best and peaking at week 9, week 10, week 11, and hopefully a deep run in the playoffs. And that's the goal here. It's always been the goal here for a long time.
0: Well, Jerry, looking forward to next Friday night when we'll have a really good ball game that we're looking forward to bringing the fans right here from Trojan Field. Next Friday night at 7:30 as the Roncalli Royals come to town. That's going to do it from here tonight. We want to say thank you so much to Kevin Moore and everyone here at East Central High School for the continued hospitality that we receive. And makes it so much fun to come here each and every Friday night. And, again, we also want to say thank you to Jake Miners for his time in the pregame and postgame, taking time to talk to us here on your Sports Voice in Southeast Indiana. And finally, I want to say thank you to our fine sponsors for bringing you East Central High School football on WRBI: Whitewater Motors, Ivy Tech Community College, Hurt & Elko, Farm Bureau Insurance Agent Doug Sherwood, Decatur County Memorial Hospital, Bruns Gutzwiller, Batesville Chrysler Dodge Jeep, Andrus Wiestefeld Funeral Home, Gehring's, Lutz Auction Service and Cornerstone Realty, Batesville Dental, Ison's Family Pizza, Party Potty, Fleetwood Chevrolet, Moore Law Office, Margaret Mary Health, Franklin County Farmers Mutual Insurance Company, and Wright Fiber. Once again, the final score from Trojan Field: the East Central Trojans 35, the Columbus North Bulldogs 13. Until next Friday night, my partner Jerry Stanger alongside and Brent Lee back in the studio. This is Rob Moorhead saying thank you so much for listening, everyone. Have a fantastic weekend.

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5: I'm WRBI meteorologist Megan Mulford with Southeastern Indiana's most reliable forecast. Mainly cloudy skies tonight with a low of 57. Southeast winds at around 5 miles an hour. Daytime highs approaching 75. Tomorrow, overcast skies. Thunderstorms likely. Tomorrow night, 57. Currently, 69.
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hey man, I'll try. Then later on when we finished our songs about scars and cars and broken hearts, I saw him. He was standing there right next to the stage

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1: ABC News, I'm Dave Packer. Hurricane Isis nearing landfall on the Gulf Coast. Water levels rising rapidly with dangerous hurricane conditions and life-threatening flash flooding spreading inland. ABC News meteorologist Samara Theodore.
2: When tornadoes are over ocean, it's really nice

0: smooth surface, but once they get over land, they come into contact with that friction. That changes the wind speeds closer to the surface versus high above. So now we get that vertical wind profile changing. Thus, we get tornadoes being born from there. So please be careful out there if you have a tornado watch in your area.
1: At this hour, over 430,000 customers are without power across Florida, Alabama, Georgia, Mississippi, and Louisiana. Protests here in New York City after the ice shooting of a man with his five-year-old son in the car in the Bronx on Thursday. That man's being held by ICE in an undisclosed location. One of the NFL's most iconic players and head coaches has died. Beloved Chicago Bears legend Mike Ditka was 86. This is ABC News. Children are increasingly turning to chatbots when they're feeling sad, stressed, and anxious. That according to a new study published in the Journal of the American Medical Association that found more than one in five kids are using artificial intelligence for emotional support. ABC's Yuri Benajad has more.
2: While many kids may be turning to AI for their homework, researchers estimate that millions are also asking the chatbots for advice and comfort. Health experts warn that while chatbots may sound caring and confident, they are not therapists. They also may be telling kids what they want to hear rather than what they need to hear. And while a licensed therapist is trained to respond to a mental health crisis, that is often not something that AI is built for.
1: A U.S. missionary has been detained in Haiti on allegations of child abuse and operating an unauthorized orphanage. A Haitian police spokesman says U.S. authorities arrested Thomas Osbach last week, that investigators found explicit messages to children on his cell phone. Osbach is expected to be extradited to the United States. Dave Packer, ABC News.
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7: I'm WRBI meteorologist Megan Mulford with Southeastern Indiana's most reliable forecast. Mainly cloudy skies tonight with a low of 57. Southeast winds at around 5 miles an hour. Daytime highs approaching 75. Tomorrow, overcast skies. Thunderstorms likely. Tomorrow night, 57. Currently, 69.
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0: We all have busy days. We all have busy weeks. And sometimes it's absolute chaos. So what do you need to do in order to, you know, help yourself calm down a little bit? According to science, according to cognitive researchers, just 6 minutes of quiet reading can reduce your stress levels up to 68%. And that reportedly works faster and better than listening to music, drinking a hot cup of tea, or going for a walk. Scientists say that getting lost in a good storyline instantly slows your heart rate. It eases muscle tension. The only catch is it has to be an actual book. Reading an angry text message from your ex or scrolling through political arguments on Twitter doesn't count as stress relief. We need to find, you know, draw those lines, people.
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3: I'm WRBI meteorologist Megan Mulford with southeastern Indiana's most reliable forecast. Mainly cloudy skies tonight with a low of 57. Southeast winds at around 5 miles an hour. Daytime highs approaching 75. Tomorrow, overcast skies. Thunderstorms likely. Tomorrow night, 57. Currently, 69.
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2: So you may or may not have seen this while, you know, scrolling through your phone and watching TV at the same time, but it's the Fitbit arm strap trend, where people are actually taking their Fitbits off their wrists and then taping them directly to their bicep. Why would they do this? According to fitness fanatics, they claim that moving the sensor up to the bicep gives it much more accurate readings when it comes to heart rate and step count while doing heavy workouts. So people are now walking around looking like they're wearing a high-tech biohazard patch just to prove they, you know, walk to the fridge or whatever. And, you know, if you gotta strap aerospace technology to your arm to count your steps, you're not tracking your health. You're just building a cybernetic sleeve.
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3: ABC News, I'm Dave Packer. Dangerous conditions and flash flooding spreading inland from the Gulf Coast after Hurricane Isaias made landfall along the Florida Panhandle as a Category 2. Maximum sustained winds at 100 miles per hour. Florida Governor Ron DeSantis in the past hour.
4: Water levels are rising along the coast as dangerous hurricane conditions and life-threatening flash flooding spread inland.

0: On Thursday, ICE says he has priors. Outrage over Defense Secretary Pete Hegseth announcing the planned public execution of the Fort Hood shooter by firing squad will be live streamed. The U.S. Conference of Bishops warning it could undermine the moral fabric of our nation. This is ABC News.
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2: Traveling by plane is always stressful. You got to get there in enough time. You got to make sure you can get through security in the right amount of time. It's never comfortable. But one passenger got a little too comfortable during her flight. According to a report, police officers had to storm an American Airlines flight when it touched down at Miami International Airport after a female passenger went totally rogue mid-flight. According to crew reports, while cruising at 30,000 feet, the woman completely undressed in her seat and started behaving, quote, indecently in front of the entire cabin. Now, flight attendants had to alert the cockpit. The FBI was even brought in to investigate this. And I know airline seat real estate is tight and ticket prices are insane, but taking off your clothes at 30,000 feet, that's not how you get an upgrade to first class. That's just how you get a free pair of silver handcuffs at gate D2.
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1: I'm WRBI meteorologist Megan Mulford with Southeastern Indiana's most reliable forecast. Mainly cloudy skies tonight with a low of 57. Southeast winds at around 5 miles an hour. Daytime highs approaching 75. Tomorrow, overcast skies. Thunderstorms likely. Tomorrow night, 57. Right now, it's 66 degrees.
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1: ABC News, I'm Dave Packer. Dangerous conditions and flash flooding spreading inland from the Gulf Coast after Hurricane Isaias made landfall along the Florida Panhandle as a Category 2. Maximum sustained winds at 100 miles per hour. Florida Governor Ron DeSantis in the past hour.
2: Water levels are rising along the coast as dangerous hurricane conditions and life-threatening flash flooding spread inland. You do have strong winds, and those winds, because the storm is moving pretty quickly.
1: The storm knocking out power to just under 500,000 customers across 5 southern states. Protests rocking New York City after the ICE shooting of a man with his 5-year-old son in the car in the Bronx on Thursday. ICE says he has priors. Outrage over Defense Secretary Pete Hegseth announcing the planned public execution of the Fort Hood shooter by firing squad will be live streamed. The U.S. Conference of Bishops warning it could undermine the moral fabric of our nation. This is ABC News. Microsoft is among the big tech companies now suspended by the Trump administration from a U.S. program that allows American companies to apply for green cards for skilled foreign workers. ABC's Stephen Portnoy at the White House. The administration

0: Administration says that Microsoft and these other companies are committing fraud by saying they can't find qualified Americans to fill positions. In particular, Vice President J.D. Vance alleged that a company might place an ad in a small town newspaper, then turn around to the government and say, sorry, we couldn't find any qualified applicants. We tried, but now we need to bring in people from other countries. The administration says that's fraud, and now Microsoft has been suspended from the program.
1: Competitors from 22 countries gathered in St. Louis for the first day of the 50th anniversary International Tree Climbing Championship. About 100 arborists showed their skills in speed, work, and rescue climbs. Those with leading scores in Friday's events will go on to the Masters Challenge events this weekend. Dave Packer, ABC News.
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4: I'm WRBI meteorologist Megan Mulford with Southeastern Indiana's most reliable forecast. 57 overnight, under mainly cloudy skies, winds out of the southeast at around 5 miles an hour. Saturday, highs around 75. Thunderstorms likely. Saturday night, lows level off around 57, cloudy. Right now, it's 66 degrees.
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2: Well, after being out of the dating pool for about 6 years, Elvis was officially back out. I mean officially. Not under the wraps out, but officially back out in the dating world. We'll tell you more about that. Coming up in just a few more minutes as we have more of the Terry Dean program yet to come.
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5: I'm WRBI meteorologist Megan Mulford with Southeastern Indiana's most reliable forecast. 57 overnight under mainly cloudy skies, winds out of the southeast at around 5 miles an hour. Saturday, highs around 75. Thunderstorms likely. Saturday night, lows level off around 57, cloudy. Right now, it's 59 degrees.
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2: ABC News, I'm Dave Packer. After making landfall as a Category 2, Hurricane Isaias is moving over the western Florida panhandle with damaging winds and flash flooding threat that's spreading inland. Governor Ron DeSantis says wind shear weakened the hurricane from a Category 3 storm before landfall, although strong winds and heavy rainfall remain significant threats.
3: Buckle down at this point. Don't be getting out on the roads. The winds are strong. There's going to be a lot of water that's going to be flowing. You are absolutely going to see flash flooding that's going to occur all throughout the region. And so just hunker down. Let the storm pass.
2: Meanwhile, on the West Coast, tropical storm warning issued for the east part of Mexico's Baja California as tropical storm Rachel approaches on track to make landfall near Tijuana. Iran-backed Houthis are claiming responsibility for a deadly missile strike on Saudi Arabia's main airport in Riyadh. Three Saudi citizens were killed. This is ABC News.
4: Hi, everyone. I'm Craig Orndorff. On the next weekend in the country, we're heading back to October of 1988. It was Bush versus Dukakis for president. The space shuttle was flying again, and Kirk Gibson became a World Series hero. And on the countdown that week were Kathy Mattea, the Desert Rose Band, Tanya Tucker, and making comebacks Charlie Daniels and Buck Owens. We'll have them and more on the next weekend in the country. Saturday morning at 6, brought to you by Dunlap Supply, Conradi Insurance, and Bessler's Trackside Auto Depot on Country 103.9 WRBI.

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2: Well, let's find out what happened on this day back in 1888. The Washington Monument was officially opened to the public. It took 23 years to complete. It was 1973. Elvis and Priscilla Presley got divorced in Santa Monica, California, after 6 years of marriage. Priscilla was awarded nearly $1.5 million in cash, a $4,200 a month alimony for 1 year, half the sale price of the couple's $750,000 home, and 5% interest in two of Elvis's publishing companies. It was 1986. Fox debuted as a TV network and then gave us The Simpsons. It was 1996. In the opening game of the American League Championship Series, 12-year-old Jeffrey Mayer turned a probable flyout into the game-tying home run. He reached over right field at the Yankee Stadium, sweeping ball into the stands with his baseball glove, his catch, so to speak, helped the Yankees win 5-4 in 11 innings.
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5: I'm WRBI meteorologist Megan Mulford with Southeastern Indiana's most reliable forecast. 57 overnight under mainly cloudy skies, winds out of the southeast at around 5 miles an hour. Saturday, highs around 75. Thunderstorms likely. Saturday night, lows level off around 57, cloudy. Currently, 64.
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1: ABC News, I'm Dave Packer. After making landfall as a Category 2, Hurricane Isaias is moving over the western Florida panhandle with damaging winds and flash flooding threat that's spreading inland. Governor Ron DeSantis says wind shear weakened the hurricane from Category 3 storm before landfall, although strong winds and heavy rainfall remain significant threats.
2: Buckle down at this point. Don't be getting out on the roads. The winds are strong. There's going to be a lot of water that's going to be flowing.

0: You are absolutely going to see flash flooding that's going to occur all throughout the region. And so just hunker down. Let the storm pass.
1: Meanwhile, on the West Coast, tropical storm warning issued for the east part of Mexico's Baja California as tropical storm Rachel approaches on track to make landfall near Tijuana. Iran-backed Houthis are claiming responsibility for a deadly missile strike on Saudi Arabia's main airport in Riyadh. Three Saudi citizens were killed. This is ABC News. No arrests just a day after actor Keegan Allen posted footage online saying he was attacked and robbed in West Hollywood. ABC's Alex Stone in California.
2: Two suspects dressed all in black confronting Allen outside a grocery store Thursday night. Police say one was pointing a silver handgun and the other brandishing a knife, and that they demanded the actor's watch.
3: I was just robbed of my watch. Outside of Laurel Supply.
2: A bloodied Allen taking to social media in the moments after the attack.
3: Had masks on. Took my watch, though.
2: The actor, best known for starring in that Freeform show, Pretty Little Liars.
1: The Star Wars lightsaber prop that Darth Vader used in the scene in The Empire Strikes Back, where, spoiler alert, he reveals he is Luke Skywalker's father, is now up for auction. It's expected to fetch as much as $1 million. Dave Packer, ABC News.
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10: I'm WRBI meteorologist Megan Mulford with Southeastern Indiana's most reliable forecast. 57 overnight under mainly cloudy skies, winds out of the southeast at around 5 miles an hour. Saturday, highs around 75. Thunderstorms likely. Saturday night, lows level off around 57, cloudy. Currently, 64.
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boys, and they said, you know, all the others went and cashed out. We got the subdivision all mapped out. It'll sit right here on this land, and you could leave town a rich man. And he said, boys, whatever you're offering, it won't be enough.

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She

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2: Now with today's reason to party, here's my beautiful bride, Heidi Small. What you got for me there, Heidi?
3: Well, today is Hug a Kevin Day, which is not what we're going to celebrate, but no. I just thought it was funny that there is a Hug a Kevin Day. So today, if you know a Kevin,
2: is it only
3: you
2: real
3: need to give him a big old hug.
2: We have a friend.
3: We have a friend who uses the name Kevin online. I'm going to find him. I'm going to hug
2: him. I got a friend request from a person I didn't know, and then next time I saw our friend, I won't say his real name on the radio, but he's like, why haven't you accepted my friend request? I'm like, I didn't get one. And he goes, it says Kevin. I'm like, that's you?
3: Not your name.
2: Why do you use that? He goes, nobody needs to know who I am. I'm like, well, I didn't know who you were. So,
3: but
2: I
3: it is also handbag day. And I found a cocktail called the handbag.
2: Oh, nice.
3: And that has tequila reposado, Grand Marnier, lime juice, strawberry jam, and a pinch of salt.
2: That is fantastic. And here's a cool thing. I'm going to hug a Kevin who's holding a handbag. So if that happens to be you, probably not. That is today's reason to party. And I've got a link to that drink in the show notes for today at johnandheidishow.com.
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5: I'm WRBI meteorologist Megan Mulford with southeastern Indiana's most reliable forecast. 57 overnight under mainly cloudy skies, winds out of the southeast at around 5 miles an hour. Saturday, highs around 75. Thunderstorms likely. Saturday night, lows level off around 57, cloudy. Currently, it's 63 degrees.
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1: John and Heidi.
2: Now, surveys and studies and such, don't wait till you're 65. Retirement might come way sooner. A new life insurance survey found 42% of retired Americans actually retired earlier than expected. 54% said they'd retire immediately if they had won the lottery. The top reason for considering an early retirement, Heidi's over here taking notes, 36% said I'd like more time with family. 32% said I would maybe become financially ready sooner than expected. What? They might become financially ready sooner than expected. Oh, that's why they would retire. Right. Oh, so if okay. I had the means to, I get it.
3: Sure.
2: 31% say, I just want less stress.
3: Yeah.
2: Of course, early retirement is not always a choice. Among those who actually retired earlier than planned, the biggest reason was health problems. Mm. Second was unexpected job loss.
3: That's what I was just going to say, probably layoffs. Yeah. Yeah.
2: And I know somebody who retired about 3 years earlier than they planned because they were downsized. Yeah. And they're like, you know what? I'm not even going to look for another job. I'm going to just retire. 53% of workers said they already had specific retirement age in mind, but there's some people that are like, I have no idea. I'm just going to quit working when I quit working, I guess.
3: Yeah. Surveys. I have an age in mind. It's like about 6.5 hours from now.
2: So when we're going to wrap up the program and we'll never hear from Heidi again. Surveys and studies and such on the John and Heidi Show.
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1: Heidi. Now, big screen, little screen, Willy Wonka has delivered for Netflix. They landed a bona fide reality ratings hit with Wonka's The Golden Ticket after the Charlie and the Chocolate Factory themed competition series debuted at number 2 on their English language TV chart. It was filmed in Australia, and there's 12 golden ticket winners who go to a chocolate factory to compete for a lifetime supply of money. You thought I was going to say chocolate, didn't you?
2: Lifetime supply of money.
1: And Bradley Whitford, you know that name?
2: I do not.
1: Doesn't it sound like Michael J. Fox's character from Secret of My Success?
2: That was Brantley.
1: Brantley
2: Whitfield.
1: Winfield.
2: Or, Whitfield.
1: Yeah, Whitfield. Yeah, because when I first saw Bradley Whitford, I'm like,
2: It does sound similar,
1: but it's not. It's a different person. This is the guy who created The West Wing. And he said it might be time to bring it back. So the 25th anniversary recently happened of The West Wing.
2: West Wing.
1: I don't know what I'm talking about. It premiered in 1999, ran for 7 seasons. Anyway, while he was at somebody's house for the 25th anniversary, he was like, I think we could bring this back. And it sounds like he's trying to do that. Thanks for listening to the John and Heidi Show.
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1: I'm WRBI meteorologist Megan Mulford with Southeastern Indiana's most reliable forecast. 57 overnight, under cloudy skies, southeasterly winds at around 5 miles an hour. Saturday, 75. Thunderstorms likely. Saturday night, lows dip down to about 57. Cloudy skies expected. Right now, it's 63 degrees.
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0: ABC News, I'm Dave Packer. Just under 500,000 customers without power in the hurricane zone across Florida, Alabama, Georgia, Mississippi, and Louisiana. Governor Ron DeSantis saying that Hurricane Isaias made landfall on the Florida Panhandle near Destin at about 9:30 Friday night. He issued this warning.
1: If you have a generator, do not run your generator where the exhaust goes inside your home. That generator has to be outside your home, and the exhaust has to go so that that does not accumulate in an enclosed area.
0: Meanwhile, on the West Coast, tropical storm warning issued for Mexico's Baja California as tropical storm Rachel approaches. With record high prices, President Trump says the U.S. is going to buy diesel fuel from Russia. Ukraine's President Zelensky says it's only going to help buy more time for Russia's war with Ukraine. One of the NFL's most iconic player head coaches has died. Beloved Chicago Bears legend Mike Ditka, dead at 86. This is ABC News. The battle between the Trump administration and the International Criminal Court is ratcheting up.
2: Secretary of State Marco Rubio announcing new sanctions on the ICC, accusing it of targeting Americans out of its jurisdiction.
3: We will ban transactions with this rogue court, cutting off their resources and crippling their ability to operate against us.
2: In response, the ICC says it's an attempt to prevent the court from doing what it was created to do. The administration has previously targeted ICC judges and prosecutors, but this is the first time it's leveling sanctions against the whole organization. Mike Dubusky, ABC News.
0: Now the move comes the same day the former ICC judge Navi Pillay was awarded the 2026 Nobel Peace Prize. Police in New York City say they found shovels and other tools down a Manhattan manhole where five people were spotted climbing out early Friday morning. Last month, two people were arrested in a similar incident. They said they were looking for washed away valuables in the storm drains. Dave Packer, ABC News.
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9: I'm WRBI meteorologist Megan Mulford with Southeastern Indiana's most reliable forecast. 57 overnight, under cloudy skies, southeasterly winds at around 5 miles an hour. Saturday, 75. Thunderstorms likely. Saturday night, lows dip down to about 57. Cloudy skies expected. Right now, it's 63 degrees.
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1: Heidi. Heidi, did you know that parrots can live for many decades? Some of the larger species of parrots can reach like 60 years of age or more, making them lifelong companions when cared for properly.
2: Aww.
1: That's kind of cool.
2: That's very cool.
1: So, yeah, parrots, they're pretty neat. We don't know everything.
2: I do like parrots.
1: I think they're cool, though. We don't know everything, but now we know this.
0: Whatever the weather's doing, WRBI will keep you on top of it. 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
4: I'm WRBI meteorologist Megan Mulford with Southeastern Indiana's most reliable forecast. 57 overnight, under cloudy skies, southeasterly winds at around 5 miles an hour. Saturday, 75. Thunderstorms likely. Saturday night, lows dip down to about 57. Cloudy skies expected. Right now, it's 64 degrees.
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5: I'm WRBI meteorologist Megan Mulford with Southeastern Indiana's most reliable forecast. 57 overnight, under cloudy skies, southeasterly winds at around 5 miles an hour. Saturday, 75. Thunderstorms likely. Saturday night, lows dip down to about 57. Cloudy skies expected. Right now, it's 64 degrees.
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Mama and daddy put their roots right here, cause this is where the car broke down. Yellow dog school bus kicking up red dust, kicking a

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1: ABC News, I'm Dave Packer. After making landfall as a Category 2, Hurricane Isaias is moving over the western Florida panhandle with damaging winds and flash flooding threat that's spreading inland. Governor Ron DeSantis says wind shear weakened the hurricane from a Category 3 storm before landfall, although strong winds and heavy rainfall remain significant threats.
2: Buckle down at this point. Don't be getting out on the roads. The winds are strong. There's going to be a lot of water that's going to be flowing. You are absolutely going to see flash flooding that's going to occur all throughout the region. And so just hunker down. Let the storm pass.
1: Meanwhile, on the West Coast, tropical storm.

0: warning issued for the east part of Mexico's Baja California as tropical storm Rachel approaches on track to make landfall near Tijuana. Iran-backed Houthis are claiming responsibility for a deadly missile strike on Saudi Arabia's main airport in Riyadh. Three Saudi citizens were killed. This is ABC News. No arrests just a day after actor Keegan Allen posted footage online saying he was attacked and robbed in West Hollywood. ABC's Alex Stone in California.
1: Two suspects dressed all in black confronting Allen outside a grocery store Thursday night. Police say one was pointing a silver handgun and the other brandishing a knife, and that they demanded the actor's watch.
2: I was just robbed of my watch outside of Laurel Supply.
1: A bloodied Allen taking to social media in the moments after the attack.
2: I had masks on. Took my watch, though.
1: The actor, best known for starring in that Freeform show, Pretty Little Liars.
0: The Star Wars lightsaber prop that Darth Vader used in the scene in The Empire Strikes Back, where, spoiler alert, he reveals he is Luke Skywalker's father, is now up for auction. It's expected to fetch as much as $1 million. Dave Packer, ABC News.
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8: I'm WRBI meteorologist Megan Mulford with Southeastern Indiana's most reliable forecast. 57 overnight, under mainly cloudy skies, southeast winds at around 5 miles an hour. Saturday, 75. Cloudy skies expected Saturday night, thunderstorms likely. Lows around 57. Currently, it's 62 degrees.
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2: Time now for the scoop of the day. Does it seem like you're always tapping your fingers or bouncing your leg or twirling your hair? Well, it turns out these habits might actually serve a purpose. They're examples of stimming, short for self-stimulating behavior. And they can help regulate your emotions, release excess energy, and improve your focus. While stimming is often associated with autism or ADHD, actually pretty much everybody does it. Research suggests fidgeting could actually help you retain information. Common examples include chewing your pen, cracking your knuckles, pacing, or humming. For neurodivergent people, stimming can also help you manage anxiety and sensory overload. So the next time somebody tells you, hey, stop fidgeting, tell them, mind their own business. I'm boosting my brain power. Maybe say it nicely, though. And your shoes may be bringing home more than dirt. According to an article in Time magazine, research suggests that soles of our footwear carry bacteria and fecal matter.
3: I'm sure they do.
2: Environmental contaminants also. That all comes into the house, into your carpets and all the other places. One study found 80% of shoe bottoms tested positive for fecal bacteria. That's 80%. Other research found shoes pick up other bacteria like E. coli and C. difficile, something or other. I don't know what that is. Shoes have been found to be significantly more germ-ridden than public toilet seats. So there's a lot of cultures who take their shoes off when they get to the house, and this is why they do that.
3: Huh.
2: I might start doing that, and I'll just wear my Crocs around the house. Yeah. Scoop of the day on the John and Heidi Show.
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6: I'm WRBI meteorologist Megan Mulford with Southeastern Indiana's most reliable forecast. 57 overnight, under mainly cloudy skies, southeast winds at around 5 miles an hour. Saturday, 75. Cloudy skies expected Saturday night, thunderstorms likely. Lows around

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2: Time now for the movie quota of the day. I would bet all the money in this pocket right here that you're going to get this one right.
3: Oh,
2: how much do you suppose
3: now,
2: that is?
3: Now the pressure is on. You got no money, but that's okay.
2: I think I do. I think I have... I have $20.
3: Ooh.
2: So this is $20. If you get this wrong, you owe me $20. Okay. From 1993. You're killing me, Smalls.
3: Oh, that's easy. That's The Sandlot.
2: That is correct. Very good. Well, you owe me
3: $20.
2: You can
3: keep your money.
2: Do I have to give you the money? Did I just bet against myself? I don't know what the bet was. I should have probably figured that out first. I thought you'd get it right. I don't think that's how that works. I figured it was pretty safe. I think I owe you the $20 either way. I'm pretty sure that's yours.
3: Oh my
2: All right.
3: God.
2: That is your movie quote of the day on the John and Heidi Show.
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5: I'm WRBI meteorologist Megan Mulford with Southeastern Indiana's most reliable forecast. Lows level off around 55 overnight under cloudy skies, southeasterly winds at around 5 miles an hour. Cloudy skies expected again Saturday, slight chance of rain showers, high temperatures reach up to 73. Right now, 62.
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1: ABC News, I'm Dave Packer. Just under 500,000 customers without power in the hurricane zone across Florida, Alabama, Georgia, Mississippi, and Louisiana. Governor Ron DeSantis saying that Hurricane Isaias made landfall on the Florida Panhandle near Destin at about 9:30 Friday night. He issued this warning.
2: If you have a generator, do not run your generator where the exhaust goes inside your home. That generator has to be outside your home, and the exhaust has to go so that that does not accumulate in an enclosed area.
1: Meanwhile, on the West Coast, tropical storm warning issued for Mexico's Baja California as tropical storm Rachel approaches. With record high prices, President Trump says the U.S. is going to buy diesel fuel from Russia. Ukraine's President Zelensky says it's only going to help buy more time for Russia's war with Ukraine. One of the NFL's most iconic player head coaches has died. Beloved Chicago Bears legend Mike Ditka, dead at 86. This is ABC News. The battle between the Trump administration and the International Criminal Court is ratcheting up.
3: Secretary of State Marco Rubio announcing new sanctions on the ICC, accusing it of targeting Americans out of its jurisdiction.
4: We will ban transactions with this rogue court, cutting off their resources and crippling their ability to operate against us.
3: In response, the ICC says it's an attempt to prevent the court from doing what it was created to do. The administration has previously targeted ICC judges and prosecutors, but this is the first time it's leveling sanctions against the whole organization. Mike Dubusky, ABC News.
1: Now, the move comes the same day the former ICC judge Navi Pillay was awarded the 2026 Nobel Peace Prize. Police in New York City say they found shovels and other tools down a Manhattan manhole where five people were spotted climbing out early Friday morning. Last month, two people were arrested in a similar incident. They said they were looking for washed away valuables in the storm drains. Dave Packer, ABC News.
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10: I'm WRBI meteorologist Megan Mulford with Southeastern Indiana's most reliable forecast. Lows level off around 55 overnight under cloudy skies, southeasterly winds at around 5 miles an hour. Cloudy skies expected again Saturday, slight chance of rain showers, high temperatures reach up to 73. Right now, 62.
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3: It's the final day of sleep advice.
2: Yeah, these are so dumb.
3: If you're
2: anyway.
3: Unable to sleep.
2: Don't do any of these.
3: An 1898 publication suggested lathering the hair and scalp with yellow soap, wrapping it in a towel overnight, and repeating daily for 2 weeks. And supposedly that's gonna fix the problem.
2: Are you supposed to rinse this out at some point?
3: You would think so, but I don't know.
2: That's disgusting.
3: And the final one is believing that insomnia was caused by haunting spirits. Sufferers would sleep with a relative's skull for a week. This was in Babylon. And they would lick it every night.
2: That is disgusting. No. Don't do any of those things.
3: I mean, you don't know until you try.
2: Yeah, I'm not going to try that. Just letting you know. I'd rather stay awake all night than lick your skull. I'm not going to do it, Heidi. That's weird.
3: Yeah, well, that's news to me.
2: That is also news to me.
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2: I'm WRBI meteorologist Megan Mulford with Southeastern Indiana's most reliable forecast. Lows level off around 55 overnight under cloudy skies, southeasterly winds at around 5 miles an hour. Cloudy skies expected again Saturday, slight chance of rain showers, high temperatures reach up to 73. Right now, it's 58 degrees.
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1: John and Heidi.
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2: Sugar was first added to chewing gum in 1869. You know who put it in there?
3: Who?
2: A dentist.
3: Ah.
2: Yeah, they're like, hey, you know, it's going to get me some more business. 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
3: What's that, John?
2: The inventor of chocolate chip cookies sold their idea to Nestle Toll House.
3: I
2: in
3: knew
2: return.
3: This.
2: What'd they get in return?
3: I can't remember what it wasn't a lot.
2: A lifetime supply of chocolate.
3: Oh, okay.
2: So for them, it was, you know, took care of them for the rest of their life. Fun fact for you, Heidi.
3: What's that, John?
2: Dr. Seuss, or Theodore Geisel, wrote a little book called Green Eggs and Ham because he had a bet against his publisher that he could not complete a book with only 50 words, and
3: he did it.
2: I bet his bet went better than mine with you earlier today. Still not sure I did that right. Pretty sure I didn't. Fun fact for you, Heidi.
3: What's that, John?
2: Jeff Goldblum was given the offer to be the voice of Siri by Steve Jobs. How cool would that have been?
3: That would have been very cool. Yeah, he turned it down, but that would have been very cool.
2: And we'll
3: cool.
2: do one more fun fact for you, Heidi.
3: What's that, John?
2: 95% of creatures on Earth are smaller than a chicken egg. 95%.
3: Wow.
2: That is wild. Several fun facts. Now you know. Thanks for listening to the John and Heidi Show.
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6: I'm WRBI meteorologist Megan Mulford with Southeastern Indiana's most reliable forecast. Lows level off around 55 overnight under cloudy skies, southeasterly winds at around 5 miles an hour. Cloudy skies expected again Saturday, slight chance of rain.

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1: ABC News, I'm Dave Packer. After making landfall as a Category 2, Hurricane Isa Isa is moving over the western Florida panhandle with damaging winds and flash flooding threat that's spreading inland. Governor Ron DeSantis says wind shear weakened the hurricane from a Category 3 storm before landfall, although strong winds and heavy rainfall remain significant threats.
2: Buckle down at this point. Don't be getting out on the roads. The winds are strong. There's going to be a lot of water that's going to be flowing. You are absolutely going to see flash flooding that's going to occur all throughout the region. And so just hunker down. Let the storm pass.
1: Meanwhile, on the West Coast, tropical storm warning issued for the east part of Mexico's Baja California as tropical storm Rachel approaches on track to make landfall near Tijuana. Iran-backed Houthis are claiming responsibility for a deadly missile strike on Saudi Arabia's main airport in Riyadh. Three Saudi citizens were killed. This is ABC News. No arrests just a day after actor Keegan Allen posted footage online saying he was attacked and robbed in West Hollywood. ABC's Alex Stone in California.
3: Two suspects dressed all in black confronting Allen outside a grocery store Thursday night. Police say one was pointing a silver handgun and the other brandishing a knife, and that they demanded the actor's watch.
4: I was just robbed of my watch. Outside of Laurel Supply.
3: A bloodied Allen taking to social media in the moments after the attack.
4: Had masks on. Took my watch, though.
3: The actor, best known for starring in that Freeform show, Pretty Little Liars.
1: The Star Wars lightsaber prop that Darth Vader used in the scene in The Empire Strikes Back, where, spoiler alert, he reveals he is Luke Skywalker's father, is now up for auction. It's expected to fetch as much as $1 million. Dave Packer, ABC News.
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3: I'm WRBI meteorologist Megan Mulford with Southeastern Indiana's most reliable forecast. Slight chance of rain showers today, otherwise cloudy. High temperatures reach up to 73. Easterly winds 5 to 10 miles an hour. Thunderstorms likely. Tonight, lows level off around 56. Cloudy skies. Currently 62.
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1: John and Heidi.
2: Time now for some weird news. Pizza has entered the chat. Going to talk right now about the dumbest thing I've heard in a long time. They've become villains now, Heidi. Tombstone Pizza has unleashed a Halloween creation that will haunt us traditionalists. It's a frozen cheese pizza or pepperoni pizza topped with candy corn. Yeah, candy corn.
3: Ew.
2: The frozen pizza maker calls it the pizza nobody asked for.
3: Yeah.
2: They insist the bizarre combination is weirdly good. The limited edition offering comes from a side of candy corn for sprinkling. It comes with, rather, a side of candy corn for sprinkling on the melted.

0: cheese and toppings, letting brave snackers create their own sweet and savory nightmare. The Halloween stunt costs $1.31, shipping included. That's not bad. It debuted Friday with additional online drops scheduled for October 9th and October 23rd. So apparently this story is old. Tombstone says the idea was conjured up in the spookiest corner of the internet. Frankly, that sounds about right to me. It sounds disgusting.
1: That's nasty.
0: Here's the thing. If you want to try this, you can take any pizza and ruin it with your own
1: candy corn. That's so gross, man.
0: Here's the thing. It got us talking about them.
1: It sure did.
0: So they made their $10 or whatever that's worth. Maybe. I don't know. Weird news on the John and Heidi Show.
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4: I'm WRBI meteorologist Megan Mulford with southeastern Indiana's most reliable forecast. Slight chance of rain showers today, otherwise cloudy. High temperatures reach up to 73. Easterly winds, 5 to 10 miles an hour. Thunderstorms likely. Tonight, lows level off around 56. Cloudy skies. Currently, 62.
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2: Time now for the question of the day. This one is for you, Heidi. More than three quarters of us admit that we'll do this while watching a movie at home. What is it? We do it all the time. All the time.
3: I don't know.
2: Check our phones.
3: Oh, yeah. Way too much.
2: We're watching
3: so much so that you don't even pay any attention to what's going on.
2: Oh, there was a movie not too long ago. We were watching it, and I got engrossed in something I was doing on my phone. Then I realized something interesting was happening, and I asked Heidi, what's going on? She's like, I have no idea. So I had to pause the movie, rewind it way longer than it probably should have been. It was like 5 minutes I had to go back to figure out who is this and what is happening right now.
3: I just quit watching it because it wasn't a very good movie.
2: But I thought it was good. I like weird movies, though. That is your question of the day on the John and Heidi Show.
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1: I'm WRBI meteorologist Megan Mulford with Southeastern Indiana's most reliable forecast. Slight chance of rain showers today, otherwise cloudy. High temperatures reach up to 73. Easterly winds, 5 to 10 miles an hour. Thunderstorms likely. Tonight, lows level off around 56. Cloudy skies. Right now, 61.
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1: ABC News, I'm Dave Packer. Just under 500,000 customers without power in the hurricane zone across Florida, Alabama, Georgia, Mississippi, and Louisiana. Governor Ron DeSantis saying that Hurricane Isaias made landfall on the Florida Panhandle near Destin at about 9:30 Friday night. He issued this warning.
2: If you have a generator, do not run your generator where the exhaust goes inside your home. That generator has to be outside your home, and the exhaust has to go so that that does not accumulate in an enclosed area.
1: Meanwhile, on the West Coast, tropical storm warning issued for Mexico's Baja California as tropical storm Rachel approaches. With record high prices, President Trump says the U.S. is going to buy diesel fuel from Russia. Ukraine's President Zelensky says it's only going to help buy more time for Russia's war with Ukraine. One of the NFL's most iconic player head coaches has died. Beloved Chicago Bears legend Mike Ditka, dead at 86. This is ABC News. The battle between the Trump administration and the International Criminal Court is ratcheting up.
3: Secretary of State Marco Rubio announcing new sanctions on the ICC, accusing it of targeting Americans out of its jurisdiction.
4: We will ban transactions with this rogue court, cutting off their resources and crippling their ability to operate against us.
3: In response, the ICC says it's an attempt to prevent the court from doing what it was created to do. The administration has previously targeted ICC judges and prosecutors, but this is the first time it's leveling sanctions against the whole organization. Mike Dubosky, ABC News.
1: Now the move comes the same day the former ICC judge Navi Pillay was awarded the 2026 Nobel Peace Prize. Police in New York City say they found shovels and other tools down a Manhattan manhole where five people were spotted climbing out early Friday morning. Last month, two people were arrested in a similar incident. They said they were looking for washed away valuables in the storm drains. Dave Packer, ABC News.
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15: I'm WRBI meteorologist Megan Mulford with Southeastern Indiana's most reliable forecast. Slight chance of rain showers today, otherwise cloudy. High temperatures reach up to 73. Easterly winds, 5 to 10 miles an hour. Thunderstorms likely. Tonight, lows level off around 56. Cloudy skies. Right now, it's 57 degrees.
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2: Time now for something special with Heidi Small. What do you have for me, Heidi?
3: Well, we're going to talk a little bit about winking and what it means in different areas of the world.
2: Oh, yeah, that's cool.
3: In the United States, it can mean many things. It can signal that you share a secret bond or that you are romantically attracted or that you're lying. I mean, it can mean a lot of things in the United States.
2: A variety of things. It also just mean you got something in your eye.
3: It certainly could. In Latin America, winking signals an attraction and nothing else.
2: Oh.
3: So only use it if you mean it. If you wink there, they're going to think that you're interested in something. Australia signals an attraction, but it's considered rude and disrespectful.
2: Oh.
3: West Africa signals to a child to stay out of the room while company is over. So if you're wink to a kid, it's like, get out of here, go.
2: Hmm.
3: And in Asia, it is considered a vulgar gesture, and it should be avoided at all costs.
2: No kidding.
3: So it's kind of good to know those things when you go to another country.
2: Yeah, because if you wink,
3: you just do something out of habit that you do all the time.
2: Some kid, and they're like, no, that's not what that means here.
3: Right, right. So, yeah.
2: That's very weird. Yeah. That is something special with Heidi Small.
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6: I'm WRBI meteorologist Megan Mulford with Southeastern Indiana's most reliable forecast. Slight chance of rain showers today, otherwise cloudy. High temperatures reach up to 73. Easterly winds, 5 to 10 miles an hour. Thunderstorms likely. Tonight, lows level off around 56. Cloudy skies. Right now, 60.
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2: Time now for the list. It's the weekend. That means the funniest tweets of the week from women. How about this one? Everybody wears scrubs now. You don't know if this is a lash technician or a heart surgeon.
3: That is true.
2: How about this one? They don't tell you this, but after you get married, you cannot say the words, guess what, without everybody asking if you're pregnant. Did you find everything you needed? Ma'am, this is a Home Goods. I didn't need anything. Now ring up my $400 worth of random stuff.
3: That is so true. That was my favorite store.
2: I like this one. I'm still thinking about the guy who bought my air fryer on Marketplace and showed up with a bag of nuggets to test it out. That is awesome. I kind of want to do that now. You can go buy a dryer and I take off my pants and throw them in there. It's just going to be a minute. I'm going to see how this goes. And we'll do one more. As far as I'm concerned, my dental hygienist is actually my dentist, and the dentist is her little assistant who pops in at the end to see if she needs anything.
3: That's kind of the way it goes. I kind of feel that way.
2: Yeah, I get that. That is the funniest tweets of the week from women.
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4: ABC News, I'm Dave Packer. After making landfall as a Category 2, Hurricane Isaias is moving over the western Florida panhandle with damaging winds and flash flooding threat that's spreading inland. Governor Ron DeSantis says wind shear weakened the

0: hurricane from a Category 3 storm before landfall, although strong winds and heavy rainfall remain significant threats.
1: Buckle down at this point. Don't be getting out on the roads. The winds are strong. There's going to be a lot of water that's going to be flowing. You are absolutely going to see flash flooding that's going to occur all throughout the region. And so just hunker down. Let the storm pass.
0: Meanwhile, on the West Coast, tropical storm warning issued for the east part of Mexico's Baja California as tropical storm Rachel approaches on track to make landfall near Tijuana. Iran-backed Houthis are claiming responsibility for a deadly missile strike on Saudi Arabia's main airport in Riyadh. Three Saudi citizens were killed. This is ABC News.
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1: John and Heidi.
2: We always like to wrap things up around here with good news, and I think this is good news. Take a listen to this. A seventh grader donates over 30,000 diapers to families in need. Yeah, a 12-year-old by the name of Sloan noticed that a local organization was running out of diapers. She decided to do something about it. Well, now, 5 years later, her simple idea has grown into an incredible annual effort and recently delivered more than 30,000 diapers to families in need. Okay, this helps because on here it says a 12-year-old, and I see this picture, I'm like, that is the oldest-looking 12-year-old ever. So she's 17 now. That makes a lot more sense. When she was just seven, though, she first visited Nourish Phoenix with her mother to help prepare some food boxes for families in the community. After volunteering, the staff gave her a tour of the facility and showed her an area where diapers were kept for families with young kids. There was a problem, though. There was almost no diapers there. So when she was seven, she learned there was a problem. She started working on it then, but her little Sloan's diaper drive officially kind of took off when she was 12. So that has turned into 30,326 diapers. Isn't that amazing?
3: That is crazy.
2: Is that how much she delivered this year? Yeah, that was this year only. Wow. So anyway, the whole thing is fantastic. Now I'm confused. Is she... Maybe that's not her in the picture. I don't know. Because it does say that when she was seven, she started this. And now she's a seventh grader. So I don't know. I should read these stories ahead of time.
3: Feels you're a professional,
2: so
3: John.
2: Feels so I rushed through this one. Hey, I got a link to it, though. You can double check and you can go, yeah, that is one old-looking seventh grader. All right. Oh, time to say goodbye, Heidi.
3: Goodbye, Heidi.
2: Goodbye, everybody. I'm going to think about what I've done and maybe polish up the resume. Thanks for listening to the John and Heidi Show.
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2: I'm WRBI meteorologist Megan Mulford with Southeastern Indiana's most reliable forecast. Slight chance of rain showers today, otherwise cloudy. High temperatures reach up to 73. Easterly winds, 5 to 10 miles an hour. Thunderstorms likely. Tonight, lows level off around 56. Cloudy skies. Right now, 60.
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2: I'm Tom Snape in the WRBI newsroom. Charges have been filed in Dearborn County against a Southwest Ohio woman who was behind the wheel in a deadly head-on crash in West Harrison. 23-year-old Kellis Manuel of Fairfield is facing several felony charges, including two counts of operating a vehicle while intoxicated, causing death. The charges filed in Dearborn Superior Court stem from a June 14th crash on U.S. 52 that claimed the lives of Manuel's sister and one other person. Manuel, a passenger in a car, and the driver of a semi that was hit were all treated for injuries suffered in the collision. There are no injuries reported from a fire at Holzbosch Dairy Farm on South County Road 700 West near Letts on Friday. The fire was contained to a storage barn containing baled hay. None of the animals at the facility were at risk. Multiple agencies responded to the scene. There's no word on what touched off the fire. The Ripley County prosecutor and Todd Click have reached a plea deal. Click is a former case manager in the Indiana Department of Child Services Ripley County office who was charged with official misconduct, forgery, and falsifying records in 2024. Court documents indicate Click's actions put 11 children at risk. He pled guilty to forgery and was sentenced this week to 910 days in jail with 900 days suspended to probation and credit for time served. Ripley Superior Court Judge Jeff Sharp also ordered Click to complete 100 hours of community service. All the other charges against Click were dismissed as part of the plea agreement. The U.S. Postal Service will observe Columbus Day on Monday, which means all post office locations will be closed. USPS says when post offices are closed, you can visit their website to order stamps and boxes and access several services. Regular mail delivery and retail services will resume on Tuesday. Batesville Kiwanis this week recognized one of its own. Al Hartman recently participated in an honor flight out of the Indianapolis International Airport. The Honor Flight program provides veterans with an all-expense-paid trip to Washington, D.C. to visit the memorials dedicated to their service and sacrifice. Decatur County Memorial Hospital recently welcomed over 120 men to its annual Men's Health Tailgate, a free community health screening event. This year, DCMH expanded the number of appointments available, making more screenings accessible to the community than ever before. Attendees receive 13 different free screenings and assessments designed to provide a closer look at their overall health and identify potential concerns that may otherwise go unnoticed. I'm Tom Snape with News on 103.9 WRBI. 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
1: 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In Week 8 high school football action, heard last night on the Sports Voice, it was Class 4A number 1 East Central over Columbus North 35-13, and Batesville knocked off Franklin County 35-20. Elsewhere around the area, Class 1A number 4 Milan hammered South Decatur 59-0. With the win, the Indians claimed the MIFC championship. Greensburg dumped Jennings County 56-21. North Decatur rolled over Edinburgh 57-0. South Dearborn turned back Rushville 44-15. And it was Class 3A number 2 Lawrenceburg all over Connersville 56-7. The IHSA High School Football Tournament pairings will be drawn tomorrow night. WRBI will have coverage through the IHSAA Champions Radio Network starting at 7 p.m. Boys and girls soccer sectional championships are on the line on this Saturday. In boys action, Oldenburg Academy and South Ripley battle for the Class 1A Sectional 44 title of Rising Sun. Kickoff is at 7 p.m. On the girls' side, it's Trojans versus Trojans when East Central faces Center Grove. Greensburg takes on Newcastle. Batesville meets EIAC rival South Dearborn. And Oldenburg Academy goes against Switzerland County. All the girls' sectional championship matches kick off at 2 p.m. In college football on the Saturday, number 7 Indiana is at Nebraska in the Battle of Unbeatens. Both teams are 5-0 overall and 2-0 in the Big Ten. Third-ranked Notre Dame entertains Stanford, and Purdue hosts Minnesota. The Indiana Pacers take on the Atlanta Hawks in NBA preseason action tonight in downtown Indianapolis. 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
2: I'm WRBI meteorologist Paul Trombley with Southeastern Indiana's most reliable forecast. Overcast skies today with a slight chance of rain showers. High temperatures reach up to 73. Winds out of the east, 5 to 10 miles per hour. Cloudy skies again tonight. Thunderstorms likely, 56. Currently, it's 60 degrees.
3: 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Hi everyone, I'm Craig Orndorff. Welcome to Weekend in the Country, the show where we listen to the country music memories. Greetings, my friends. It's so good to be with you once again as we get ready for another edition of the show that features some of the greatest country music of our lifetime. And we do that with a vintage countdown, featuring the biggest hits from this week in our spotlight year. And along with the great music, we'll remember the times with information, tidbits, and mementos from those days gone by. And today, back then, is the second weekend of October in 1988. Yeah, we'll be checking out the most popular country records in the USA from this week, 38 years ago. Well, that's what awaits us today, so let's get started with this weekend in the country. And on the chart that week were three duos and four groups. And one of those acts begins the countdown today. Coming in at number 20 is the Nitty Gritty Dirt Band.

There's the Nitty Gritty Dirt Band, and their lineup in 1988 was Jeff Hanna, Jimmy Ibbotson, Bob Carpenter, and Jimmy Fadden. Now, longtime member John McEwen had left the group, and he was replaced by former Eagle Bernie Ledden. And actually, there were quite a few former pop band members on the countdown this week, but it wasn't much of a stretch because most of those bands were either Southern Rock or Folk. But I've Been Looking was at number 20 for the Dirt Band this day in 1988, on their way up to number 2, and they would never get that high on the chart again. But they're still together and performing to this day. Next up at number 19 this week in 1988 was Charlie Daniels with the Boogie Woogie Fiddle Country Blues. Hey,

0: That was the first hit in 2 years for Charlie Daniels, and it would be his second top 10, the Boogie Woogie Fiddle Country Blues, at number 19 this week, 1988, for the Wilmington, North Carolina native, who was about to turn 52, which made him the second oldest member on the top 20 that week. We'll have that performer a little bit later. It's October of 1988 on today's Weekend in the Country, when the President of the United States was Ronald Reagan. However, there would be somebody new in office come January. To be Reagan's successor, the Republicans nominated sitting Vice President George Bush. The Democrats tried to get back into the White House with Massachusetts Governor Michael Dukakis.
1: In the debate, Dukakis said 37 million Americans don't have health insurance. That's not true, is it?
2: Afraid so. And Dukakis came up with that health insurance plan for working people.
3: It's going to play real well with the middle class. We get enough problems with the middle class.
1: So what does Bush do?
4: Wraps himself up in the American flag.
3: Not that again.
2: Would you rather talk about Dukakis' health insurance plan? Get the flag, boys.
5: They'd like to sell you a package. Wouldn't you rather choose a president?
0: That was one of a series of ads by the Dukakis campaign that was set in a fictional Bush ad department. We'll get the response from the vice president's team after we hear record number 18 this week in 1988. Here's Don Williams, Desperately.

49-year-old Don Williams sounding as good as ever. That's Desperately at number 18 this week in 1988, on its way up to number 7. That was 8 in a row to hit the top 10 for Don, and the 37th to make that mark in his career. Well, let's get back to Decision 88, and we've heard from the Dukakis side, and now from Vice President Bush, whose campaign released an ad of a major visual gap.

0: half by the Dukakis campaign. A few weeks earlier, Dukakis had gone for a ride in a 68-ton M1A1 Abrams main battle tank. It was meant to show that he wasn't soft on defense. Really no problem there, but when he put on the helmet, he looked, well, dopey. Well, even the pool reporters covering the photo op couldn't help but laugh at the sight, and the jokes and ridicule just poured in. And of course, the Bush team pounced.
1: Michael Dukakis has opposed virtually every defense system we developed. He opposed new aircraft carriers. He opposed anti-satellite weapons. He opposed four missile systems, including the Pershing 2 missile deployment. Dukakis opposed the stealth bomber and a ground emergency warning system against nuclear attack. He even criticized our rescue mission to Grenada and our strike on Libya. And now he wants to be our commander-in-chief. America can't afford that risk.
0: Those words over top of video of Dukakis riding around in the tank with that helmet on, one of the worst photo ops ever. That was part of the campaign of 1988. Hey, you know the song we just heard, Desperately? That was written by Jamie O'Hara. And he just happened to be at number 17 this week with Kieran Kane. They called their act The O'Kanes, and they perform Blue Love.

0: The O'Kanes, a combination of the surnames of the duo Jamie O'Hara and Kieran Kane. And they had song number 17 this weekend, Blue Love. Coming down from its peak of number 10, that was their sixth and final top 10 hit. As we listen to the memories from October 1988 on Weekend in the Country.
1: Surprise.
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6: Today on our saunter down memory lane, we've wandered back 28 years to October of 1998. And we're playing the most popular hits from that weekend as they showed up on the U.S. country charts. Well, we just heard Leanne Rimes back at number 17 with Nothing New Under the Moon. Well, checking in at number 16 was another Leanne. Singing A Little Past Little Rock is Leanne Womack.

0: Leanne Womack, A Little Past Little Rock. Song number 16 this week in 1998, climbing the survey to a peak of number 2. That would be her third top 10 record, all of them peaking in the runner-up position. Well, number 1 on the political chart here in 98 was Bill Clinton. He was the President of the United States. And back in August, he bombed some stuff.
1: The United States launched an attack this morning on one of the most active terrorist bases in the world. It is located in Afghanistan and operated by groups affiliated with Osama bin Laden, a network not sponsored by any state, but as dangerous as any we face. We also struck a chemical weapons-related facility in Sudan. Our target was the terrorists' base of operation and infrastructure. Our objective was to damage their capacity to strike at Americans and other innocent people. Terrorists must have no doubt that in the face of their threats, America will protect its citizens and will continue to lead the world's fight for peace, freedom, and security.
0: President Clinton on August 20th, when the U.S. launched cruise missile attacks on alleged al-Qaeda camps in retaliation for bombings of American embassies a couple of weeks earlier that killed more than 200 people. Well, we get back to the countdown this weekend with the third single from the Dixie Chicks, and number 15, Wide Open Spaces.

0: Susan Gibson wrote Wide Open Spaces, and it became an album title track for the Dixie Chicks. Not their debut album, but the first one featuring their new lead singer, Natalie Maines. She joined Emily Robison and Marty McGuire the year before, 1997. The album would go on to sell 13 million copies, and that was the third single from it. Heading to number one, just like its predecessor, There's Your Trouble. And their next release, You Were Mine, would also hit the top of the chart.
1: What did the inventor of the cotton candy machine list as his profession? Dennis. The Trivial Pursuit electronic handheld game. You can't make this stuff up.
2: I'm so excited about this. You know how easy it is to take your home videos and turn them into movies? Listen to this. You get an iMac, of course. 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Hook it up and start iMovie. They've got effects in there now. You can, make it real fast. Ooh. Or get slow motion, make it dramatic. Or you can take a piece of music, put it under your footage, and all of a sudden, people are laughing, crying. I don't know, whatever you want. I've got cheesy ideas, but you'll do something creative that'll make you want to go, ooh, let's watch that again and again and again and again.
3: Splendid looking Lexus.
4: Thanks.
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3: Nope, that's right. 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
0: The Cadillac Seville was the most powerful front-wheel drive here in 1998. Apple introduced the iMac back in August, and it came in a variety of colors, not the standard beige. And you can now play Trivial Pursuit anywhere. A few of our possessions from 28 years ago. And we also had the second album from Jody Messina. The title track was at number 14 this week. I'm All Right. Well, it's been-

0: there's Jody Messina, and I'm all right. She took that Phil Vassar composition to the top of the charts, her second trip to the highest spot in the music land, but it was down to number 14 this week in 1998.
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4: I'm WRBI meteorologist Paul Frobley with Southeastern Indiana's most reliable forecast. Overcast skies today with a slight chance of rain showers. High temperatures reach up to 73. Winds out of the east, 5 to 10 miles per hour. Cloudy skies again tonight. Thunderstorms likely, 56. Right now, 56.
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0: I'm Craig Orndorff, coming to you from the Shenandoah Valley of Virginia, and also coming to you from October of 1988. Well, lucky number 13 on the country chart that week was the first top 10 for Skip Ewing. I Don't Have Far to Fall.
6: Tonight,

0: There's Donald Ralph Skip Ewing out of Redlands, California. That was the second single from his debut album, The Coast of Colorado. I Don't Have Far to Fall. After topping out at number 8, it was sitting at number 13 this week in 1988. Well, let's ease into our comfy chair and see what was on TV here in the fall of 88. Well, new in the mornings this year was Regis and Kathy Lee. They had been on in New York City for a few years, but they went national this season and they were a big hit. Now for the morning game shows, Family Feud was back, this time on CBS, 3 years after being canceled by ABC. Ray Combs was the host. Well, the Fox network is airing on weekends. Their shows were America's Most Wanted, 21 Jump Street, Married with Children, The Tracy Ullman Show, and Gary Shandling. Turner Broadcasting launched its fourth network on October 3rd as TNT debuted by airing Gone with the Wind. New shows this year included Murphy Brown and Empty Nest. And among the most watched were A Different World, Cheers, 60 Minutes, The Golden Girls, Who's the Boss, and Murder, She Wrote. The Cosby Show was number 1, and number 2 in its first season, Roseanne.
1: Your coffee?
2: Isn't there coffee every morning?
1: Yes.
2: In the 15 years we've been married, has there ever been one morning where there wasn't any coffee?
1: No.
2: Then why do you have to ask me every morning if there's coffee?
1: Is there toast?
0: John Goodman with the star of Roseanne, Roseanne Barr, in its first season here in the fall of 1988. And on the country music countdown that weekend, record number 12 was a duet by Earl Thomas Conley and Emmy Lou Harris. We Believe in Happy Endings.

0: We believe in happy endings. Earl Thomas Conley and Emmylou Harris, record number 12 this day in 1988. 10 years earlier, that was a top 10 for Johnny Rodriguez. But Conley and Harris took it to number one. That was the 16th chart topper for Earl and the 7th for Emmylou and her final one. And it's part of our reunion for the class of 88 on this weekend in the country.
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0: Today it's October in 1988, and we're up to number 11 on the Billboard Hot Country Singles Chart with Roseanne Cash, Runaway Train.

There's Roseanne Cash and Runaway Train, a song written by John Stewart, who was a member of the Kingston Trio in the 1960s. And Roseanne headed at number 11 this week in 1988, heading to number 1, her fourth in a row. And they were all from the album King's Record Shop. And Runaway Train was also her ninth chart topper of all time. Well, let's give you a bonus record from this week in 1988, a little further down the chart. Oh, and this is a good one at number 32. Here's Vern Gosden, Chiseled in Stone. You ran.

0: That's Vern Gosden and Chiseled in Stone, the title track from his first album with Columbia Records. Vern, who was 54 years old in October of 88, came from Woodland, Alabama. The record was at number 32 this week, heading up to a high of number 6. Vern co-wrote the song with Max Barnes, and it earned them the CMA Song of the Year. And that's going to wrap things up for hour number 1 of today's show. We'll take a break and come back with more of the hits from this week in 1988. 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On WRBI, Batesville, Greensburg, Brookville, Versailles.
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2: I'm Tom Snape in the WRBI newsroom. There are no injuries reported from a fire at Holzbosch Dairy Farm on South County Road 700 West near Lutz on Friday. The fire was contained to a storage barn containing baled hay. None of the animals at the facility were at risk. Multiple agencies responded to the scene. There's no word on what touched off the fire. Charges have been filed in Dearborn County against a Southwest Ohio woman who was behind the wheel in a deadly head-on crash in West Harrison. 23-year-old Kellis Manuel of Fairfield is facing several felony charges, including two counts of operating a vehicle while intoxicated, causing death. The charges filed in Dearborn Superior Court stem from a June 14th crash on U.S. 52 that claimed the lives of Manuel's sister and one other person. Manuel, a passenger in a car, and the driver of a semi that was hit were all treated for injuries suffered in the collision. The Ripley County prosecutor and Todd Click have reached a plea deal. Click is a former case manager in the Indiana Department of Child Services Ripley County office who was charged with official misconduct, forgery, and falsifying records in 2024. Court documents indicate Click's actions put 11 children at risk. He pled guilty to forgery and was sentenced this week to 910 days in jail with 900 days suspended to probation and credit for time served. Ripley Superior Court Judge Jeff Sharp also ordered Click to complete 100 hours of community service. All the other charges against Click were dismissed as part of the plea agreement. The U.S. Postal Service will observe Columbus Day on Monday, which means all post office locations will be closed. USPS says when post offices are closed, you can visit their website to order stamps and boxes and access several services. Regular mail delivery and retail services will resume on Tuesday. Decatur County Memorial Hospital recently welcomed over 120 men to its annual Men's Health Tailgate, a free community health screening event. This year, DCMH expanded the number of appointments available, making more screenings accessible to the community than ever before. Attendees receive 13 different free screenings and assessments designed to provide a closer look at their overall health and identify potential concerns that may otherwise go unnoticed. Batesville

0: Qantas this week recognized one of its own. Al Hartman recently participated in an honor flight out of the Indianapolis International Airport. The honor flight program provides veterans with an all-expense-paid trip to Washington, D.C. to visit the memorials dedicated to their service and sacrifice. I'm Tom Snape with news on 103.9 WRBI. 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
3: With a check of WRBI Sports, I'm Tom Snape. In Week 8 high school football action heard last night on the Sports Voice, it was Class 4A number 1 East Central over Columbus North 35-13, and Batesville knocked off Franklin County 35-20. Elsewhere around the area, Class 1A number 4 Milan hammered South Decatur 59-0. With the win, the Indians claimed the MIFC championship. Greensburg dumped Jennings County 56-21. North Decatur rolled over Edinburgh 57-0. South Dearborn turned back Rushville 44-15. And it was Class 3A number 2 Lawrenceburg all over Connersville 56-7. The IHSA High School Football Tournament pairings will be drawn tomorrow night. WRBI will have coverage through the IHSA Champions Radio Network starting at 7 p.m. Boys and girls soccer sectional championships are on the line on this Saturday. In boys action, Oldenburg Academy and South Ripley battle for the Class 1A Sectional 44 title of Rising Sun. Kickoff is at 7 p.m. On the girls' side, it's Trojans versus Trojans when East Central faces Center Grove. Greensburg takes on Newcastle. Batesville meets EIAC rival South Dearborn. And Oldenburg Academy goes against Switzerland County. All the girls' sectional championship matches kick off at 2 p.m. In college football on the Saturday, number 7 Indiana is at Nebraska in a battle of unbeatens. Both teams are 5-0 overall and 2-0 in the Big Ten. Third-ranked Notre Dame entertains Stanford, and Purdue hosts Minnesota. The Indiana Pacers take on the Atlanta Hawks in NBA preseason action tonight in downtown Indianapolis. 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The Cincinnati Bengals visit the Miami Dolphins in NFL action tomorrow. The Indianapolis Colts hit the road to face the Pittsburgh Steelers. Both games kick off at 1 o'clock. Tom Snape, WRBI Sports.
4: I'm WRBI meteorologist Paul Trombley with Southeastern Indiana's most reliable forecast. Daytime highs approaching 73 today under overcast skies with a slight chance of rain showers, winds out of the east 5 to 10 miles per hour. Thunderstorms likely tonight, lows around 56, overcast skies. Right now, 58.
5: Weekend in the Country on WRBI is brought to you in part by Conradi Insurance on State Road 46 in Batesville. This is hour two of Weekend in the Country. I'm Craig Orndorff, and a happy weekend to you wherever you are and whatever you're doing. So glad that you're spending a little bit of time with me today. I know your schedules are pretty full, but just think of us as your accompaniment for the weekend duties. And today, it's the music from October of 1988. That's right, we've got the biggest hits from this weekend 38 years ago. And we get back to the countdown at number 10 with Sweethearts of the Rodeo. This is Blue to the Bone.

There were three songs in the top 20 this week in 1988 that had the color blue in the title. We had the O'Kanes and Blue Love, New Shade of Blue from Southern Pacific, and There, Blue to the Bone from Sweethearts of the Rodeo. And that was at number 10 this week for sisters Janice Oliver and Christine Arnold from Manhattan Beach, California. Their sixth straight top 10 hit, and it would peak at number 5. Well, the man holding position number 9 was an accordionist. It's Joel Saunier. He's also a singer, and here he is with Tear-Stained Letter. It was three.

0: Out of Rain, Louisiana, that's Joel Saunier. He started playing the accordion at age 3 and made his first record at 11. Tearstained Letter was his second country top 10, and it was at its peak of number 9 this week in 1988. Well, as I mentioned earlier, we were less than a month away from the presidential election. It was Vice President George Bush against Massachusetts Governor Michael Dukakis. And this past week, their vice presidential candidates had a debate. The Republican, Indiana Senator Dan Quayle. The Democrat was Texas Senator Lloyd Benson. And the issue for the number 2 on the ticket was experience. Benson was 67 years old and had been in Congress since 1948. Quayle was 41 and was in his second Senate term. 3 times debate moderators brought up the inexperience issue with Quayle. And he responded saying he had been in Congress just as long as John Kennedy did when he ran for president. Well, Benson was prepared for Quayle to use that line, and he pounced.
1: Senator, I served with Jack Kennedy. I knew Jack Kennedy. Jack Kennedy was a friend of mine. Senator, you're no Jack Kennedy.
0: Well, of course, the Democrats love the line. But actually, Benson had practiced saying, you're no Jack Kennedy, and George Bush is no Ronald Reagan. And while the Quayle experience issue didn't go away, and Benson had the great one-liner, many thought he was insulting and condescending. But the bottom line is, nobody goes to the polls to vote for a vice president. But it was part of the campaign of 1988. Now, when it came to popular bands, this one got lots of votes. It's the Desert Rose Band. They were at number 8 with Summer Wind. Ain't she

0: record number 8 this week in 1988, Summer Wind. That was the lead-off single from their second album titled Running, and it was heading up to a peak of number 2. Well, let's head to the grocery store and grab a few items for this weekend. Like a loaf of bread for about 75 cents, eggs are 60 cents a dozen, $2.29 for a package of bacon, and a jar of Peter Pan peanut butter is about $1.90. Some new things on the shelves this year, Pepsi Wild Cherry, Diet Mountain Dew, Gatorade had some competition, Powerade is now on the market. For snacking, there's Teddy Grahams. And we'll grab a gallon of milk for about $1.50.
1: Michael Martin, I don't even exist in your eyes, because all you see is a person's outside. Well, I'm a beautiful person inside, and I'm drinking milk. Do you know what that means? I'm growing fast in these years.
2: The milk's given me a lot of what I need for strong bones, beautiful skin, and a great smile.
3: And by the time my outside catches up with my inside, I'll have long since outgrown you.
1: And you'll be history.
3: 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It does a body good.
0: Along with parents, America's dairy farmers were trying to get kids to drink their milk. There were a couple of different versions of those ads aimed at the under 18 crowd. How the object of their affection should really appreciate them now before it's too late. And back on the countdown this week in 1988, that's what T. Graham Brown was doing in record number 7.

0: T. Graham Brown was soon to be 34 years old here in 1988, and he had record number 7, Darlene. And that was heading up to the top of the survey, making it his third and final number 1 record.
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8: Today we've turned the calendar back 38 years to October of 1988. And we're playing the most popular country songs in the USA from that week. And here are the Oak Ridge Boys at number 6. Gonna take a lot of river.

0: The Oak Ridge Boys at number 6 this week, a 1988 Gonna Take a Lot of River. I feature the newest vocalist in the group, Steve Sanders. He had been the group's guitarist, and he took over when William Lee Golden left the band. Golden returned to the group in 1995, but the lineup with Sanders made Gonna Take a Lot of River a number 1, the group's 15th of all time. Well, it's movie time. Let's see what Hollywood was offering up this week in 1988. Some of the long-running flicks that are still going strong, Young Guns, Die Hard, and Who Framed Roger Rabbit. The number one movie this week was Alien Nation with James Caan and Mandy Patinkin. That led to a TV show. A great baseball movie about the Black Sox scandal, 8 Men Out with D.B. Sweeney, John Cusack, and Charlie Sheen. Gorillas in the Mist with Sigourney Weaver. Michael Keaton was excellent in Clean and Sober. And there's Jackie Chan in Police Story 2. For the lighter fare, there's Crossing Delancey with Amy Irving and Peter Reichert. Punchline has Tom Hanks and Sally Field. And lots of laughs in A Fish Called Wanda with John Cleese, Michael Palin, Kevin Kline, and Jamie Lee Curtis.
1: I've known sheep that could outwit you. I've worn dresses with higher IQs, but you think you're an intellectual, don't you, ape?
2: Apes don't read philosophy.
1: Yes, they do, Otto. They just don't understand it.
0: Jamie Lee Curtis and Kevin Kline in A Fish Called Wanda, one of our favorite movies here in October of 1988. And on the countdown this week, this was our 5th favorite song. It's Ronnie Millsap, Button Off My Shirt.

0: Shoe. Ronnie Millsap at number 5 this week in 1988 with Button Off of My Shirt. That would get one spot higher for the native of Robbinsville, North Carolina. And by the way, there was a North Carolinian at the top of the chart this week. So you have a few minutes to see if you can put a name with that clue. Meanwhile, let's talk about our world here in the fall of 88. 70% of us now had microwave ovens. The latest food craze was low cholesterol. Things like bran muffins. Well, in fashion, for men, the new power tie color was purple. And the bottleneck look was in with a neat, clean knot. And it was cool to have patterns and a splash of color or two. This year, Walmart became the most profitable retailer in the U.S. And they opened their first supercenter in Washington, Missouri. New on your radio, the Rush Limbaugh Show. He debuted on August 1st. And there was a great moment on September 29th.
1: 10, we're go for main engine start. 7, 6, we have main engine start. 3, 2, 1, 0, and liftoff! Liftoff! Americans return to space as Discovery clears the tower.
0: NASA resumed space shuttle flights on September 29, 1988, with Discovery, more than 2.5 years after the Challenger disaster. They put a satellite into orbit and returned home after 4 days. And number 4 is where we are on the countdown from this week in 88. It's Kathy Mattea, Untold Stories.

0: There's Kathy Mattea and Untold Stories, the third single from her album Untasted Honey. The first two made it to number one, Goin' Gone and 18 Wheels and a Dozen Roses. And Untold Stories was at its peak of number four this week in 1988. One of the songs coming from our radio back then, and it is again today on Weekend in the Country.
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4: I'm WRBI meteorologist Paul Trombley with Southeastern Indiana's most reliable forecast. Daytime highs approaching 73 today under overcast skies with a slight chance of rain showers, winds out of the east 5 to 10 miles per hour. Thunderstorms likely tonight, lows around 56, overcast skies, currently 58.
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5: 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WOWZ and WICO in Accomack, Virginia and Snow Hill, Maryland. On the other coast, it's KYNS, The Grade, in San Luis Obispo, California. And in between, there's the original KLFD in Litchfield, Minnesota. And you can find a list of all of our affiliates and when they air this show on our website, weekendinthecountry.net. And you can find out other information about the show there, and also follow us on Facebook, too. Well, today we're back in October of 1988. And we're up to number 3 on the countdown that week with Tanya Tucker, Strong Enough to Bend.

0: Raiders have won the game 5-4. I don't believe what I just saw. I don't believe what I just saw.
1: Jack Buck of CBS Radio on the call of the historic Kirk Gibson home run in Game 1 of the 88 World Series. Now, the short-handed and light-hitting Dodgers did have Oral Hershiser, who set a record in September with a 59-inning scoreless streak. He'd win two games and the MVP. In the NFL, the Bengals were off to a 6-0 start, and they'd make it to the Super Bowl but lose to the 49ers. College football, Miami's number one this week. They'd fall to Notre Dame in a couple of weeks, and the Irish would go on to win the national title, beating undefeated West Virginia in the Fiesta Bowl. And the Summer Olympics in Seoul, South Korea, ended last weekend. The U.S. finished third in the medal count behind the Soviet Union and East Germany. At the pool, Matt Biondi won 5 gold medals, Janet Evans 3, Greg Louganis both diving golds. Florence Griffith-Joyner had 4 wins on the track. Carl Lewis won the long jump. He lost the 100 to Canadian Ben Johnson, however. Johnson was DQ'd after a positive drug test, so Lewis got that gold as well. That's a rundown on sports from this week in 1988. And the silver medal song on the chart that week belonged to Dwight Yoakam and Buck Owens. I can't

0: Buck Owens first recorded Streets of Bakersfield in 1973. It didn't become a hit, though. But the remake with Dwight Yoakam was at number 2 this weekend in 1988. It became the first number 1 for Dwight at age 32, and for then 59-year-old Buck, his 20th chart topper, and his first since 1972. Oh, and I just caught myself with an error. I said earlier that Conway Twitty was the oldest member of the Countdown. No, it was Buck. So mark that down in your scorebook as E-DJ. That's okay, I'll make up for it with my bat in the bottom of the ninth, which is coming up next, along with the number one song from this week in 88, here on Weekend in the Country.
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7: Well, time now for the classic country feature where we play a song that's even further back from our spotlight year. This was part of the sound of the autumn of 1974. It's John Denver, back home again.

0: John Denver, back home again. I was moving up the chart this week in 1974, heading to number one. It would get there at the end of November. Well, now back to our showcase year of 1988. And before we get to the number one song, one more look at the news headlines. And the big story, we've talked about it earlier, the presidential election campaign. Now, in the summer of 1988, Michael Dukakis had a double-digit lead over George Bush. But by this weekend, Bush was up by 5 points. The vice president had hammered the Massachusetts governor on his prison furlough program, calling it a revolving door for murderers. In fact, one of those, named Willie Horton, who was serving a life sentence, was given furlough. He traveled to Maryland, committed assault, armed robbery, and rape. But there was a debate coming up this week, so he had a chance to make up some ground, but he didn't.
1: Governor, if Kitty Dukakis were raped and murdered, would you favor an irrevocable death penalty for the killer?
2: No, I don't, Bernard, and I think you know that I've opposed the death penalty during all of my life. I don't see any evidence that it's a deterrent, and I think there are better and more effective ways to deal with violent crime. We've done so in my own state.
0: Well, Dukakis' cold and political-sounding answer pretty much ended the race. Polls taken after that debate had Bush up by double figures, and he would go on to win in a landslide. It was election season here in 1988. And winning the most votes in the country music world this weekend was Randy Travis. He had the number one song in the USA, Honky Tonk Moon.

0: Out of Marshville, North Carolina, Randy Travis, who was 29 years old this weekend in 1988. And that was Honky Tonk Moon, the first single from his album, Old 8x10. It was his 7th number one and 5th in a row. And it held the top spot on this day 38 years ago. Well, that's it for this week's show, everybody. We're all out of time. It's been great having you here, and I'll have your seat ready for you again next week. And until then, this is Craig Orndorff saying so long for Weekend in the Country. 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
2: ABC News, I'm Chuck Severson. The hurricane slamming into the Gulf Coast overnight is downgraded to tropical storm strength, but its threat continues. There are over 750,000 power outages from Atlanta to Mississippi to Alabama and Florida. In Pensacola Beach, ABC's Stephanie Ramos.
3: The storm now weakening as it moves inland. Isaias still expected to bring 8 inches of rain, even more to some parts of southern Alabama, Georgia, and the Florida Panhandle through this weekend.
2: Southern California and the Mexican Pacific Coast are in the path of Tropical Storm Rachel, forecast to start hitting this evening. A federal judge has barred the government from deporting a man, an undocumented immigrant, shot Thursday by an ICE agent in New York City. Immigration advocates asked for the move. SpaceX's Falcon 9 rocket blasted off with 21 data satellites for the U.S. military overnight and landing back at California's Vandenberg Space Force Base. This is ABC News. Reaction from President Trump, who thinks he should have received the Nobel Peace Prize for 2026 and not former UN Human Rights Chief Navi Pillay for, says the Nobel Committee in Norway, efforts to promote peace and international law.
4: The Nobel Prize was given out today to a liberal person who works at the United Nations who nobody has ever heard of.
2: Citing wars as reasons for the Peace Prize.
4: We should have had 8 Nobel Prizes for each war.
2: That from a Trump rally for Republican candidates in Syracuse, New York last night. Mike Ditka, ex-NFL player and Bears coach, has died at 86. ABC's Whit Johnson.
5: Ditka played for 12 seasons, winning Super Bowl VI with the Cowboys and becoming the first tight end ever inducted into the Hall of Fame. In 1982, he would return to the Bears, coaching the team for a decade, winning the Super Bowl in 1986.
2: Our Whit Johnson, Chuck Sievertson, ABC News.
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1: I'm Tom Snape in the WRBI newsroom. Charges have been filed in Dearborn County against a Southwest Ohio woman who was behind the wheel in a deadly head-on crash in West Harrison. 23-year-old Kellis Manuel of Fairfield is facing several felony charges, including two counts of operating a vehicle while intoxicated, causing death. The charges filed in Dearborn Superior Court stem from a June 14th crash on US 52 that claimed the lives of Manuel's sister and one other person. Manuel, a passenger in a car, and the driver of a semi that was hit were all treated for injuries suffered in the collision. There were no injuries reported from a fire at Holzbosch Dairy Farm on South County Road 700 West near Lutz on Friday. The fire was contained to a storage barn containing baled hay. None of the animals at the facility were at risk. Multiple agencies responded to the scene. There is no word on what touched off the fire. The Ripley County prosecutor and Todd Click have reached a plea deal. Click is a former case manager in the Indiana Department of Child Services Ripley County office who was charged with official misconduct, forgery, and falsifying records in 2024. Court documents indicate Click's actions put 11 children at risk. He pled guilty to forgery and was sentenced this week to 910 days in jail with 900 days suspended to probation and credit for time served. Ripley Superior Court Judge Jeff Sharp also ordered Click to complete 100 hours of community service. All the other charges against Click were dismissed as part of the plea agreement. The U.S. Postal Service will observe Columbus Day on Monday, which means all post office locations will be closed. USPS says when post offices are closed, you can visit their website to order stamps and boxes and access several services. Regular mail delivery and retail services will resume on Tuesday. Batesville Kiwanis this week recognized one of its own. Al Hartman recently participated in an honor flight out of the Indianapolis International Airport. The Honor Flight Program provides veterans with an all-expense-paid trip to Washington, D.C. to visit the memorials dedicated to their service and sacrifice. Decatur County Memorial Hospital recently welcomed over 120 men to its annual Men's Health Tailgate, a free community health screening event. This year, DCMH expanded the number of appointments available, making more screenings accessible to the community than ever before. Attendees received 13 different free screenings and assessments designed to provide a closer look at their overall health and identify potential concerns that may otherwise go unnoticed. I'm Tom Snape with News on 103.9 WRBI. 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
3: For the check of WRBI Sports, I'm Tom Snape. In Week 8 high school football action heard last night on the Sports Voice, it was Class 4A number 1 East Central over Columbus North 35-13, and Batesville knocked off Franklin County 35-20. Elsewhere around the area, Class 1A number 4 Milan hammered South Decatur 59-0. With the win, the Indians claimed the MIFC championship. Greensburg dumped Jennings County 56-21. North Decatur rolled over Edinburgh 57-0. South Dearborn turned back Rushville 44-15. And it was Class 3A number 2 Lawrenceburg all over Connersville 56-7. The IHSA High School Football Tournament pairings will be drawn tomorrow night. WRBI will have coverage through the IHSAA Champions Radio Network starting at 7 p.m. Boys and girls soccer sectional championships are on the line on this Saturday. In boys action, Oldenburg Academy and South Ripley battle for the Class 1A Sectional 44 title at Rising Sun. Kickoff is at 7 p.m. On the girls' side, it's Trojans versus Trojans when East Central faces Center Grove. Greensburg takes on Newcastle. Batesville meets EIAC rival South Dearborn. And Oldenburg Academy goes against Switzerland County. All the girls' sectional championship matches kick off at 2 p.m. In college football on the Saturday, number 7 Indiana is at Nebraska in a battle of unbeatens. Both teams are 5-0 overall and 2-0 in the Big Ten. Third-ranked Notre Dame entertains Stanford, and Purdue hosts Minnesota. The Indiana Pacers take on the Atlanta Hawks in NBA preseason action tonight in downtown Indianapolis. 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The Cincinnati Bengals visit the Miami Dolphins in NFL action tomorrow.

0: The Indianapolis Colts hit the road to face the Pittsburgh Steelers. 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
2: Funeral mass for 98-year-old Estelle Salisbury of St. Leon will be held Monday at noon at St. Joseph's campus of All Saints Parish. Visitation will be Monday from 9:30 to 11:30 a.m. at Andrew Swiestefeld Funeral Home in Dover. She is survived by 5 children, 8 grandchildren, 16 great-grandchildren, 2 siblings, and numerous nieces and nephews. Burial will be in the church cemetery. Memorial contributions may be made to masses at St. Louis in Batesville or St. Maurice in Napoleon or to Paul's of Dearborn County. Those were funeral arrangements for Estelle Salisbury. Funeral services for 73-year-old Judy Loretta Zapfe of Westport will be held Monday at 2 p.m. at Bass and Gasper Funeral Home in Westport. Visitation will be Monday from noon until time of service. She is survived by her husband, Bernard, 1 stepson, 3 stepdaughters, 9 grandchildren, 5 great-grandchildren, 1 brother, and 1 sister. Burial will be in Immaculate Conception Catholic Cemetery in Millhausen. Memorial contributions may be made to the Marion Township Volunteer Fire Department. Those were funeral arrangements for Judy Zapfe. A celebration of life for 70-year-old Teresa Bushing will be held next Sunday from noon to 4 p.m. at the Sunman American Legion Post. Arrangements are being handled by Ruhlman Hunger Funeral Home in Aurora. She is survived by her significant other, Rick Terrell, 2 daughters, 4 grandchildren, 5 great-grandchildren, and 2 sisters. Memorial contributions may be made to Loving Hearts Hospice. Those were funeral arrangements for Teresa Bushing.
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3: I'm WRBI meteorologist Paul Trombley with Southeastern Indiana's most reliable forecast. Daytime highs approaching 73 today under overcast skies with a slight chance of rain showers, winds out of the east 5 to 10 miles per hour. Thunderstorms likely tonight, lows around 56, overcast skies, currently 58.
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0: Country 103.9 WRBI. Luke Bryan, love you, miss you, mean it. It's Katie Kinker, so happy to be with you on this Saturday morning. 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
4: I'm WRBI meteorologist Paul Trombley with southeastern Indiana's most reliable forecast. Daytime highs approaching 73 today under overcast skies with a slight chance of rain showers. Winds out of the east, 5 to 10 miles per hour. Thunderstorms likely tonight. Lows around 56. Overcast skies. Currently 58.
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0: Country 103.9 WRBI, Lady A, What If I Never Get Over You? It's Katie Kinker, and it is time for country news from country music history. On this day back in 1983, Little Jimmy Dickens was inducted into the Country Music Hall of Fame. 5 years later, in 88, Hank Williams Jr. won the Country Music Association's Entertainer of the Year and Album of the Year awards. Then in 92, the Garth Brooks album The Chase debuted at the top of both the Billboard Country Albums chart and the Billboard Top 200 All Formats chart, knocking off Billy Ray Cyrus's Some Gave All. Also on that same day in 1992, Tim McGraw's first single, Welcome to the Club, made its chart debut. Finally, in 2020, Carrie Underwood's Christmas package, My Gift, reached the top of the Billboard Country Albums chart.
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2: 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Weakening and now former hurricane, but still packing a powerful threat of tornado.

0: Tornadoes, flooding, and wind damage from the Gulf Coast to Tennessee and the Carolinas in Pensacola Beach, Florida. ABC's Stephanie Ramos.
1: Hurricane Isaias slamming the Gulf Coast overnight, leaving behind downed trees, widespread power outages, and damage scattered across the area.
0: There are over 750,000 power outages in the storm area. In the path of Tropical Storm Rachel, forecast to start hitting this evening, are Southern California and the Mexican Pacific Coast. Granting a victory to immigration advocates, a federal judge has barred the government from deporting a man, an undocumented immigrant, shot Thursday by an ICE agent in New York City. Ukraine will not stop attacking Russia's oil refineries following President Trump's deal with Vladimir Putin to release Russian diesel fuels, as a source close to the matter to ABC News. This is ABC News.
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4: I'm WRBI meteorologist Paul Trombley with Southeastern Indiana's most reliable forecast. Daytime highs approaching 73 today under overcast skies with a slight chance of rain showers, winds out of the east 5 to 10 miles per hour. Thunderstorms likely tonight, lows around 56, overcast skies. Right now, it's 57 degrees.
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1: ABC News, I'm Chuck Sievertson. Weakening and now former hurricane, but still packing a powerful threat of tornadoes, flooding, and wind damage from the Gulf Coast to Tennessee and the Carolinas and Pensacola Beach, Florida. ABC's Stephanie Ramos.
2: Hurricane Isaias slamming the Gulf Coast overnight, leaving behind downed trees, widespread power outages, and damage scattered across the area.
1: There are over 750,000 power outages in the storm area. In the path of Tropical Storm Rachel, forecast to start hitting this evening, are Southern California and the Mexican Pacific Coast. Granting a victory to immigration advocates, a federal judge has barred the government from deporting a man, an undocumented immigrant, shot Thursday by an ICE agent in New York City. Ukraine will not stop attacking Russia's oil refineries following President Trump's deal with Vladimir Putin to release Russian diesel fuels, as a source close to the matter to ABC News. This is ABC News. Attacking the Nobel Prize Committee, President Trump, for them not awarding the Peace Prize this year and its $1 million to him, but to a former UN human rights chief, Navi Pillay, instead for, says the Nobel Committee, efforts to promote peace and international law.
3: The Nobel Prize was given out today to a liberal person who works at the United Nations who nobody has ever heard of.
1: Calling the Nobel Committee
3: really enemies of civilization.
1: That from a Trump rally for Republican candidates in Syracuse, New York last night. Russian strikes killed at least 15 people in Ukraine overnight, say Ukrainian officials, saying three children were among the dead. NFL Hall of Famer Mike Ditka is dead at 86. Ditka played for 12 seasons, winning Super Bowl VI with the Cowboys. In 1982, starting to coach the Chicago Bears for a decade, winning the Super Bowl in 1986. His career spanned five decades. Chuck Sievertson, ABC News.
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7: I'm WRBI meteorologist Paul Trombley with Southeastern Indiana's most reliable forecast. Daytime highs approaching 73 today under overcast skies with a slight chance of rain showers, winds out of the east 5 to 10 miles per hour. Thunderstorms likely tonight, lows around 56, overcast skies. Right now, it's 57 degrees.
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0: Country 103.9 WRBI. It's an artist who has been arrested. That's Eric Church with Smoke a Little Smoke. It's Katie Kinker with you on this Saturday. And Eric Church was once arrested for trying to reclaim three Willie Nelson albums stolen by an ex-girlfriend. He tried to call the woman, but she never answered the phone, so he busted out a window at 2 a.m. and was charged with stalking her. The experience led to a deep cut on his sophomore album, which is called Leave My Willie Alone. I honestly can't blame him for trying to steal those albums back. Stay tuned, Dan and Shay are coming up on Country 103.9 WRBI.
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4: I'm WRBI meteorologist Paul Trombley with southeastern Indiana's most reliable forecast. Daytime highs approaching 73 today under overcast skies with a slight chance of rain showers, winds out of the east 5 to 10 miles per hour. Thunderstorms likely tonight, lows around 56, overcast skies. Right now, it's 57 degrees.
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2: ABC News, I'm Chuck Sievertson. Getting weaker but becoming a big rain soaker through the weekend, a now former hurricane that slammed into the Gulf Coast overnight. The threatening tornadoes, flooding, and wind damage from the Gulf Coast to Tennessee and the Carolinas. Then up the mid-Atlantic and northeast by later tomorrow. Florida Governor Ron DeSantis.
3: There were wind gusts of up to 116 miles per hour near Santa Rosa Sound and over 100 miles an hour near Pensacola.
2: There are over 750,000 power outages in the storm area. Granting a request from immigration advocates, a federal judge has barred the government from deporting a man, an undocumented immigrant, shot Thursday by an ICE agent in New York City. A source close to the matter tells ABC News Ukraine will not stop attacking Russia's oil refineries following President Trump's deal with Vladimir Putin to release Russian diesel fuel. This is ABC News.
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0: 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That's Chris Young with Young Love and Saturday Night. It's Katie Kinker, so happy to be with you on this Saturday morning. And coming up Monday morning on the Daily Pod, Tom Snape will have a conversation with Carolyn Dickman with the Batesville Historical Center. 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
3: I'm WRBI meteorologist Paul Frombly with Southeastern Indiana's most reliable forecast. Highs level off around 73 this afternoon under overcast skies with a slight chance for showers. Southeast winds 8 to 15 miles per hour. Thunderstorms likely tonight, lows around 56. Right now, it's 58 degrees.
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1: ABC News, I'm Chuck Severson. Getting weaker but becoming a big rain soaker through the weekend, a now former hurricane that slammed into the Gulf Coast overnight, with threatening tornadoes, flooding, and wind damage from the Gulf Coast to Tennessee and the Carolinas, then up the Mid-Atlantic and Northeast by later tomorrow. Florida Governor Ron DeSantis.
2: There were wind gusts of up to 116 miles per hour near Santa Rosa Sound, and over 100 miles an hour near Pensacola.
1: There are over 750,000 power outages in the storm area. Granting a request from immigration advocates, a federal judge has barred the government from deporting a man, an undocumented immigrant, shot Thursday by an ICE agent in New York City. A source close to the matter tells ABC News Ukraine will not stop attacking Russia's oil refineries following President Trump's deal with Vladimir Putin to release Russian diesel fuel. This is ABC News. We're waiting for confirmation that the 21 military data satellites carried by SpaceX's Falcon 9 rocket to orbit overnight actually deployed. Lots of criticism for Defense Secretary Pete Hegseth's announcement that the December firing squad execution of the Fort Hood, Texas mass shooter will be live-streamed for the public to see as it happens. When asked yesterday, President Trump would not comment specifically on the issue. In that massacre, Army Sergeant Alonzo Lunsford was shot 7 times. He says while he wants former Major Nidal Hassan to be executed.
3: We're not a nation that has every Thursday we're going to have a stoning. For every Tuesday we're going to have a last.

0: lashing or a beheading. We're not doing that. We're better than that.
1: He says it's not an occasion to throw a party. NFL Hall of Fame Cowboys player and Bears coach Mike Ditka is dead at 86. Chuck Sievertson, ABC News.
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3: I'm WRBI meteorologist Paul Frombly with Southeastern Indiana's most reliable forecast. Highs level off around 73 this afternoon under overcast skies with a slight chance for showers. Southeast winds 8 to 15 miles per hour. Thunderstorms likely tonight, lows around 56. Right now, it's 58 degrees.
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0: 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It's an artist who likes to eat turkey burgers. That's Tim McGraw with Shotgun Rider. It's Katie Kinker with you on this Saturday. And Tim McGraw is a fan of turkey burgers and will mix in onions, cilantro, spinach, and lots of smoked paprika. He says the secret ingredient that gives his turkey burgers a kick is mustard powder. I think that sounds pretty good, but I'd rather have burgers made from beef. That's just my preference. Luke Bryan is coming your way just after a look at the weather on Country 103.9 WRBI.
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3: I'm WRBI meteorologist Paul Frombly with Southeastern Indiana's most reliable forecast. Highs level off around 73 this afternoon under overcast skies with a slight chance for showers. Southeast winds 8 to 15 miles per hour. Thunderstorms likely tonight, lows around 56. Right now, it's 58 degrees.
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0: 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That's Russell Dickerson with Blue Tacoma. It's Katie Kinker. So happy to be with you on this Saturday. And the IHSAA High School Football Sectional Pairing Show will be on 103.9 FM and the WRBI app tomorrow night. 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
2: ABC News, I'm Chuck Sievertson. Two regional officials say the airport in the Saudi Arabian capital has been attacked again. They say air traffic stopped and the airport evacuated. Iran-backed Houthi rebels claiming responsibility for previous airport attacks this week. One death in Florida and over 800,000 power outages reported from this. The former hurricane getting weaker but is still a threat through the weekend for tens of millions, slamming into the Gulf Coast overnight. Now threatening tornadoes, flooding, and wind damage from the coast to Tennessee and the Carolinas, heading north to the northeast. Granting a request of immigration advocates, a federal judge has barred the government from deporting an undocumented immigrant shot Thursday by an ICE agent in New York City. Ukraine will not stop attacking Russia's oil refineries, despite President Trump's deal with Vladimir Putin to release Russian diesel, says a source close to the matter. This is ABC News.
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1: 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It's Katie Kinker, so happy to be with you on this Saturday. And today is National Chess Day, so I'm going to tell you a joke about chess for the joke of the day, and here it is. What do you call a horror movie about chess? Nightmares. I thought that one was pretty good. 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
4: I'm WRBI meteorologist Paul Frombly with southeastern Indiana's most reliable forecast. Highs level off.

0: Around 73 this afternoon under overcast skies with a slight chance for showers. Southeast winds 8 to 15 miles per hour. Thunderstorms likely tonight, lows around 56. Right now, it's 59 degrees.
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1: ABC News, I'm Chuck Sievertson. Two regional officials say the airport in the Saudi Arabian capital has been attacked again. They say air traffic stopped and the airport evacuated. Iran-backed Houthi rebels claiming responsibility for previous airport attacks this week. One death in Florida and over 800,000 power outages reported from this. The former hurricane getting weaker but is still a threat through the weekend for tens of millions, slamming into the Gulf Coast overnight. Now threatening tornadoes, flooding, and wind damage from the coast to Tennessee and the Carolinas, heading north to the northeast. Granting a request of immigration advocates, a federal judge has barred the government from deporting an undocumented immigrant shot Thursday by an ICE agent in New York City. Ukraine will not stop attacking Russia's oil refineries, despite President Trump's deal with Vladimir Putin to release Russian diesel, says a source close to the matter. This is ABC News. Much criticism from across the political spectrum of Defense Secretary Pete Hegseth's announcement that the December firing squad execution of the Fort Hood, Texas mass shooter will be live-streamed for the public to see as it happens. Hegseth says it's to show consequences. When asked yesterday, President Trump would not comment specifically on that issue. ABC's Stephen Portnoy.
2: Utah Republican Senator John Curtis urges Hegseth to reconsider, posting on X, "The victims deserve justice administered with solemnity. Broadcasting a death diminishes us and is not an effective deterrent." North Carolina Republican Tom Tillis calling the plan beyond disgusting, and the head of the U.S. Conference of Catholic Bishops blasting the live stream as a barbaric promotion of a culture of death, saying it must be reconsidered.
1: NFL Hall of Fame Dallas Cowboys player of 12 seasons and Chicago Bears coach for a decade, Mike Ditka, is dead at 86, won Super Bowls as a coach and a player. Chuck Sievertson, ABC News.
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8: I'm WRBI meteorologist Paul Frombly with southeastern Indiana's most reliable forecast.

0: Highs level off around 73 this afternoon under overcast skies with a slight chance for showers. Southeast winds 8 to 15 miles per hour. Thunderstorms likely tonight, lows around 56. Right now, it's 59 degrees.
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2: It is Brent Lee here at the Westport Fall Festival. Our broadcast is service to CRF Roofing and Franklin County Farmers Mutual Insurance and Milburn Mechanical, also Decatur County Recycling. And I'm here with one of the parade entrants that they had in the parade this morning, a Ford 350. What year was it?
3: 1966.
2: And describe this thing. It's a big old truck, and it's got a flatbed on it now, but it wasn't always like that.
3: No, it's actually a cab over truck's what it is, but it's on a older Chevy camper chassis now. It just to drive around and be looked at, and it's just retired.
2: It's good looking. It's pretty cool. And this is one of the things you saw in the parade this morning. And what's your name?
3: Joey.
2: And what's your float here? You got the little Miss and Mister, it looks like.
3: Yes, that would be correct.
2: Very good. And so the royalty is in our midst, and they're here going to be walking around, I guess, signing autographs and everything.
3: Yep, that is correct.
2: You still got time to get out to the Westport Fall Festival. They're just beginning here. You might have missed the parade, but that's all right. Get on down here. Our broadcast is service of Country Chevrolet, Napoleon State Bank, and Globe Asphalt. And we appreciate you tuning in, but we appreciate it much more if you get down here. Westport Fall Festival, Brent Lee, WRBI. On a

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2: road again. It is Brent Lee here at your Westport Fall Festival. 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I'm here with Waylon Powers and Addison Crawley. They are the Little Miss and Mister. And we'll start with Waylon. What's your favorite part of the Fall Festival, bud? Being in the parade?
3: Yeah.
2: Yeah, those are always fun. What's your favorite part, Addison?
3: The seats.
2: The seats? Okay. All right. Not the food? I thought maybe you'd say the food. There's some good stuff in that, too. You can come on down now. Are you guys signing autographs here? If somebody wanted your autograph, would you sign it for them? Can you do that yet? No, she can't do that yet. But can you sign an autograph? You know, okay, Waylon can. He's shaking his head yes. They can't see you shake your head on the radio, bud. That's okay. That's why I'm here to translate. Come on down. Meet the littles. Meet all the fun folks here at the Westport Fall Festival. Man, there's a lot of fun all day long. Great food. Great stuff to do. There's music. There's so much fun. And it

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3: I'm WRBI meteorologist Paul Frombly with Southeastern Indiana's most reliable forecast. Highs level off around 73 this afternoon under overcast skies with a slight chance for showers. Southeast winds 8 to 15 miles per hour. Thunderstorms likely tonight, lows around 56. Right now, it's 61 degrees.
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0: Country 103.9 WRBI Rodney Atkins, Take a Back Road. It's Katie Kinker, and Monday night, Coach's Corner was delivered by Ison's Family Pizza. Rob LaFerry spoke to a Batesville football coach and a Batesville boys tennis coach. He also went over the volleyball sectional drawings. If you missed Monday night's edition of Coach's Corner, don't worry, you can watch it on demand over at WRBIRadio.com. Next up, Eric Church.
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2: Hey, it is Brent Lee here at the Westport Fall Festival. 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DJ Kevin Green playing till late this afternoon, early evening. How you doing, man?
3: I'm well and fine, and it's a beautiful day in Southern Dakota County.
2: Yeah, come on out. I mean, the Westport Fall Festival, I've seen you at this more years in a row than I can count. 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
3: Well, we try to entertain as best we can, make some public service announcements. There'll be a costume contest coming up, which I kind of host and MC. A little something for everybody. The weather's beautiful, a little cloudy, but it's not hot, and there's no precipitation, so we got our fingers crossed that it's going to stay nice all day.
2: Right, and if you're coming out early and you're cold natured, maybe even throw a light jacket on. I'm just fine out here. I think you will be too. 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
4: ABC News, I'm Chuck Sievertson. Breaking news, Krista Pike, who survived a botched execution in Tennessee, has been discharged from the hospital. There appears to be a possible new front in the Iran war in Saudi Arabia, with another suspected attack today by Iran-backed Houthi rebels of the airport in the Saudi Arabian capital. It was evacuated, say, two regional officials. 2 days ago, three Saudi citizens, including a pilot, were killed at the airport in Riyadh. At least two deaths and over 800,000 power outages in the southeast are reported from this former hurricane that hit the Gulf Coast overnight. It's weakening, but is still a threat, moving north to Tennessee, the Carolinas toward the northeast. Montgomery, Alabama Mayor Stephen Reed.
5: We have a few thousand people who are still without power, but we had less than 6 inches of rain.
4: Southern California and the Mexican Pacific coast are in the path of Tropical Storm Rachel tonight. This is ABC News.
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0: 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Well, it looks like that'll do me for the day. 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
3: 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Connie Davis, nice entries in the parade this morning, and the weather was just perfect. Nice and cool. Fall weather.
4: It was a great day. Parade is bigger than ever. It's our 10th year, so everybody went above and beyond.
3: But still a lot more of fun left to come here in downtown Westport today.
4: Oh, absolutely. 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We have inflatables for the kids. We have a mechanical bull. We have kids bingo, which is new this year. Oh. 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We have kids costume contest, baking contest. 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
3: 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Come out in person and get yourself some delicious food. 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
7: I'm WRBI meteorologist Paul Frombly with Southeastern Indiana's most reliable forecast. Highs level off around 73 this afternoon under overcast skies with a slight chance for showers. Southeast winds 8 to 15 miles per hour. Thunderstorms likely tonight. Lows around 56. Currently

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1: ABC News, I'm Chuck Sievertson. Breaking news, Krista Pike, who survived a botched execution in Tennessee, has been discharged from the hospital. There appears to be a possible new front in the Iran war in Saudi Arabia, with another suspected attack today by Iran-backed Houthi rebels of the airport in the Saudi Arabian capital. It was evacuated, say, two regional officials. 2 days ago, three Saudi citizens, including a pilot, were killed at the airport in Riyadh. At least two deaths and over 800,000 power outages in the southeast are reported from this former hurricane that hit the Gulf Coast overnight. It's weakening, but is still a threat, moving north to Tennessee, the Carolinas toward the northeast. Montgomery, Alabama Mayor Stephen Reed.
2: We have a few thousand people who are still without power, but we had less than 6 inches of rain.
1: Southern California and the Mexican Pacific coast are in the path of Tropical Storm Rachel tonight. This is ABC News. Reaction from someone who thinks he should have received the Nobel Peace Prize for 2026 and not former UN Human Rights Chief Navi Pillay for, says the Nobel Committee, efforts to promote peace and international law.
3: The United States of America, represented by me as your president, should have received the Nobel Peace Prize, but didn't.
1: President Trump calling the Nobel Committee
3: really enemies of civilization.
1: And adding,
3: we should have had 8 Nobel Prizes for each war.
1: That from a Trump rally for Republican candidates in Syracuse, New York last night. NFL legend Mike Ditka is dead at 86. ABC's Whit Johnson.
4: Ditka played for 12 seasons, winning Super Bowl VI with the Cowboys and becoming the first tight end ever inducted into the Hall of Fame. In 1982, he would return to the Bears, coaching the team for a decade, winning the Super Bowl in 1986.
1: Chuck Sievertson, ABC News.
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10: I'm Tom Snape in the WRBI newsroom. There are no

0: Injuries reported from a fire at Holzbosch Dairy Farm on South County Road 700 West near Lutz on Friday. The fire was contained to a storage barn containing baled hay. None of the animals at the facility were at risk. Multiple agencies responded to the scene. There's no word on what touched off the fire. Charges have been filed in Dearborn County against a Southwest Ohio woman who was behind the wheel in a deadly head-on crash in West Harrison. 23-year-old Kellis Manuel of Fairfield is facing several felony charges, including two counts of operating a vehicle while intoxicated, causing death. The charges filed in Dearborn Superior Court stem from a June 14th crash on U.S. 52 that claimed the lives of Manuel's sister and one other person. Manuel, a passenger in a car, and the driver of a semi that was hit were all treated for injuries suffered in the collision. The Ripley County prosecutor and Todd Click have reached a plea deal. Click is a former case manager in the Indiana Department of Child Services Ripley County office who was charged with official misconduct, forgery, and falsifying records in 2024. Court documents indicate Click's actions put 11 children at risk. He pled guilty to forgery and was sentenced this week to 910 days in jail with 900 days suspended to probation and credit for time served. Ripley Superior Court Judge Jeff Sharp also ordered Click to complete 100 hours of community service. All the other charges against Click were dismissed as part of the plea agreement. The U.S. Postal Service will observe Columbus Day on Monday, which means all post office locations will be closed. USPS says when post offices are closed, you can visit their website to order stamps and boxes and access several services. Regular mail delivery and retail services will resume on Tuesday. Decatur County Memorial Hospital recently welcomed over 120 men to its annual Men's Health Tailgate, a free community health screening event. This year, DCMH expanded the number of appointments available, making more screenings accessible to the community than ever before. Attendees receive 13 different free screenings and assessments designed to provide a closer look at their overall health and identify potential concerns that may otherwise go unnoticed. Batesville Kiwanis this week recognized one of its own. Al Hartman recently participated in an honor flight out of the Indianapolis International Airport. The Honor Flight program provides veterans with an all-expense-paid trip to Washington, D.C. to visit the memorials dedicated to their service and sacrifice. I'm Tom Snape with news on 103.9 WRBI. 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
3: With a check of WRBI Sports, I'm Tom Snape. In Week 8 high school football action heard last night on the Sports Voice, it was Class 4A number 1 East Central over Columbus North 35-13, and Batesville knocked off Franklin County 35-20. Elsewhere around the area, Class 1A number 4 Milan hammered South Decatur 59-0. With the win, the Indians claimed the MIFC championship. Greensburg dumped Jennings County 56-21. North Decatur rolled over Edinburgh 57-0. South Dearborn turned back Rushville 44-15. And it was Class 3A number 2 Lawrenceburg all over Connersville 56-7. The IHSA high school football tournament pairings will be drawn tomorrow night. WRBI will have coverage through the IHSAA Champions Radio Network starting at 7 p.m. Boys and girls soccer sectional championships are on the line on this Saturday. In boys action, Oldenburg Academy and South Ripley battle for the Class 1A sectional 44 title at Rising Sun. Kickoff is at 7 p.m. On the girls' side, it's Trojans versus Trojans when East Central faces Center Grove. Greensburg takes on Newcastle. Batesville meets EIAC rival South Dearborn. And Oldenburg Academy goes against Switzerland County. All the girls' sectional championship matches kick off at 2 p.m. In college football on the Saturday, number 7 Indiana is at Nebraska in a battle of unbeatens. Both teams are 5-0 overall and 2-0 in the Big Ten. Third-ranked Notre Dame entertains Stanford, and Purdue hosts Minnesota. The Indiana Pacers take on the Atlanta Hawks in NBA preseason action tonight in downtown Indianapolis. 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The Cincinnati Bengals visit the Miami Dolphins in NFL action tomorrow. The Indianapolis Colts hit the road to face the Pittsburgh Steelers. Both games kick off at 1 o'clock. 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
1: Funeral mass for 98-year-old Estelle Salisbury of St. Leon will be held Monday at noon at St. Joseph's campus of All Saints Parish. Visitation will be Monday from 9:30 to 11:30 a.m. at Andrus Wiestefeld Funeral Home in Dover. She is survived by 5 children, 8 grandchildren, 16 great-grandchildren, 2 siblings, and numerous nieces and nephews. Burial will be in the church cemetery. Memorial contributions may be made to masses at St. Louis in Batesville or St. Maurice in Napoleon, or to Paul's of Dearborn County. Those were funeral arrangements for Estelle Salisbury. Funeral services for 73-year-old Judy Loretta Zapfe of Westport will be held Monday at 2 p.m. at Bass and Gasper Funeral Home in Westport. Visitation will be Monday from noon until time of service. She is survived by her husband, Bernard, 1 stepson, 3 stepdaughters, 9 grandchildren, 5 great-grandchildren, 1 brother, and 1 sister. Burial will be in Immaculate Conception Catholic Cemetery in Millhausen. Memorial contributions may be made to the Marion Township Volunteer Fire Department. Those were funeral arrangements for Judy Zapfe. A celebration of life for 70-year-old Teresa Bushing will be held next Sunday from noon to 4 p.m. at the Sunman American Legion Post. Arrangements are being handled by Ruhlman Hunger Funeral Home in Aurora. She is survived by her significant other, Rick Terrell, 2 daughters, 4 grandchildren, 5 great-grandchildren, and 2 sisters. Memorial contributions may be made to Loving Hearts Hospice. Those were funeral arrangements for Teresa Bushing.
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2: I'm WRBI meteorologist Paul Trombley with Southeastern Indiana's most reliable forecast. Slight chance of rain showers this afternoon. Otherwise, cloudy skies expected. High temperatures reach up to 73. Southeasterly winds, 8 to 15 miles per hour. Thunderstorms likely tonight. Lows level off around 56. Currently 63.
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4: Yes, I did. I was on the town board, and I thought the town needed to be cleaned up. And I was out here planting flowers and picking up stuff. And I finally thought, I need to get a bunch of other people on board with this. And we did. And we had a small group, and we've had it for 10 years, and it's grown into this. I'm so proud of it that this year they made me Grand Marshal, and even though I can't do a whole lot, I was glad to come down and celebrate with them. It's amazing compared to the way it was when we first started. We just started with nothing, no sponsors or anything, used our own money to even Barb there that has Barb's Babe. She started with me, and we put our own money into it for the longest time, but now they got some wonderful sponsors. Our parade today was just astronomical. I couldn't believe how long it was and how big it was. But Connie and Barb and all the people that belong to Main Street now, I appreciate so much that they took that forward and made our town look and feel like a small town should. We're safe here. We just love it here. There wouldn't none of us older people would ever want to leave. I raised my family here, 8 kids.
3: 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Joyce Brindley, one of the people you can see and meet here at Westport Fall Festival. 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
1: 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I saw your picture on WRBIRadio.com. You got some cool new stuff.
2: 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We have a new gazebo. We have a new Santa's Workshop downtown. Kind of spiffing things up a bit. We're real happy with it.
1: Westport, a small town with a lot of pride and a lot of good community spirit. You'll see that here at the Fall Festival. What's your favorite part of the Fall Festival? I know you're working a lot when you're here, but what do you like just as far as your own enjoyment?
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1: There you go.
2: They bring them in, they judge them, and then we sell them, and we can say they were award-winning.
1: Right. 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I like that. The concessions here in the community building, all reasonably priced. There's lots of great vendors outside too. Lots of fun for the kids. You need to come to the Westport Fall Festival today. We'll hope to see you here. Our broadcast

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2: I'm WRBI meteorologist Paul Frobley with southeastern Indiana's most reliable forecast. Slight chance of rain showers this afternoon. Otherwise, cloudy skies expected. High temperatures reach up to 73. Southeasterly winds, 8 to 15 miles per hour. Thunderstorms likely tonight. Lows level off around 56. Currently 63.
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2: Oh, it's got to be the parade.
1: Yeah. And you had a good, nice, big parade this morning.
2: We had a big parade.
1: Yeah. And so now a lot of fun for the kids, a lot of good food, a lot of fellowship. Some people maybe only see a couple of times a year, and one of them's here at this festival. You know, neighbors that you run into that you go, hey, what's going on with you? I haven't seen you in 6 months.
2: Absolutely. Absolutely. A lot of them, when they set up as vendors, haven't seen each other since last year, and they get to visit.
1: Very good. Yep. And a lot of good vendors out there, a lot of really reasonable priced food in the community building.
2: Right. And, our raffle.
1: Yes.
2: Got a very big raffle this year.
1: Yeah, I'm looking around here, and I don't know. There's got to be a few dozen baskets here.
3: Several.
2: 36, maybe?
1: Oh,
2: 36
1: you go.
2: Baskets. There you go. They're $1 a ticket or $5 for 6 tickets.
1: Very good. Well, we appreciate you talking to us, and have a good festival.
2: Thank you so much.
1: I think
2: we'll see you next year.
1: The weather's going to be just perfect. It is. It's perfect right now. And, you know, if you're cold nature, and you're going to be out here early, you might want to be out if you're going to be out in it. But I think for most of us, shirt sleeves, you're fine. So get on out here, and the rain's going to hold off, and it's a great time to be in Westport at the Big Fall Festival. Thanks to Barb. Thanks to everybody with the Main Street and with the Kiwanis and who puts this on. What a lot of community spirit here in a small town, Westport. 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
4: ABC News, I'm Mike Dubusky. Isaias is now a post-tropical storm pushing into the southeastern U.S. ABC's Leslie Lopez is in Mobile, Alabama, and says even though the storm has weakened, the flooding threat remains.
5: We're heading into areas of Pensacola. It looks like it's going to be in Tuscaloosa later. Tennessee's next, and then you get into areas closer towards the Carolinas. Heavy amounts of rain in these areas, which does include a flood watch for areas of Mississippi, Alabama, Georgia, Tennessee, the Carolinas, high wind watches in those areas as well.
4: Two people are confirmed dead in the storm, one in Florida, one in Alabama. The airport in Riyadh, Saudi Arabia, has been evacuated, officials say, after yet another major attack. It comes as fighting escalates in Yemen between the Houthis and the Saudi-backed Yemeni government forces. And 10 days after state officials botched the execution of Krista Pike, that death row inmate has been released from the hospital. This is ABC News.
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2: Brent Lee here at the Westport Fall Festival. Jill Schummer, what's your favorite part of the Fall Festival?
3: The parade and raffle baskets. A little bit of everything.
2: You probably had to think, because you work so hard to put all this on, that you don't have a lot of time to just personally sit back and enjoy it, right?
3: Yeah, I know. I was going to set up. I'm like, no, I can't do that.
2: Yeah. Well, she's one of the people that make it happen, and really a lot of small town spirit.

0: here in Westport with Main Street and with the Kiwanis. Everybody comes together, and this is probably the highlight of the year.
1: Yes, it is. This is our biggest event of the year. This is our 10th year, and we're trying to make it bigger and better every year. This year we added a kids bingo, and we have inflatables and train rides, and everything's free, the carriage rides. And so come on down and visit till 6.
0: A lot of great vendors here in the community building, a lot outside too with some food trailers and stuff. Thanks for talking to us.
1: Yeah, we have wonderful food. We have some livers and tenderloins and barbecue and ice cream and all that kind of stuff.
0: Very good. And the award-winning desserts inside the community building. And we hope you'll come out. As we like to say, the only thing we're missing is you. It's Brantley on WRBI. 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They go till about 6 here today. Some folks, depending on the weather, might start to tear down a little early. So you want to make sure you get out here. Come out for lunch and make sure you get to experience everything that you want to. The kids will find lots to do here. There's even some scary folks walking around. And you can ask them to... maybe, you know, do a nice soft sell approach on the kids on that and get some pictures that you would enjoy having for years to come. 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Also, the Bass and Gasper Funeral Home. 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
3: I'm WRBI meteorologist Paul Frobley with Southeastern Indiana's most reliable forecast. Slight chance of rain showers this afternoon. Otherwise, cloudy skies expected. High temperatures reach up to 73. Southeasterly winds 8 to 15 miles per hour. Thunderstorms likely tonight. Lows level off around 56. Currently 63.
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1: ABC News, I'm Mike Dubusky. Isaias is now a post-tropical storm pushing into the southeastern U.S. ABC's Leslie Lopez is in Mobile, Alabama, and says even though the storm has weakened, the flooding threat remains.
2: We're heading into areas of Pensacola. It looks like it's going to be in Tuscaloosa later. Tennessee's next, and then you get into areas closer towards the Carolinas. Heavy amounts of rain in these areas, which does include a flood watch for areas of Mississippi, Alabama, Georgia, Tennessee, the Carolinas, high wind watches in those areas as well.
1: Two people are confirmed dead in the storm, one in Florida, one in Alabama. The airport in Riyadh, Saudi Arabia, has been evacuated, officials say, after yet another major attack. It comes as fighting escalates in Yemen between the Houthis and the Saudi-backed Yemeni government forces. And 10 days after state officials botched the execution of Krista Pike, that death row inmate has been released from the hospital. This is ABC News. In Ukraine, the death toll from a Russian strike in Zaporizhia has now risen to at least 17, including three children, according to local officials. Rescue crews say those numbers could rise as they continue to search through an apartment building which was leveled by a Russian bomb. Missile strikes also continuing in Kyiv, Ukraine. The Nisei Farmers League in California is pushing back on the Trump administration's deportation efforts, calling on ICE to comply with federal protections for entry onto farms and other outdoor agricultural operations. It comes after ICE agents in the Central Valley captured a worker in Madera yesterday, Fresno Mayor Jerry Dyer.
3: To not cast a wide net, but to surgically remove those individuals that are the worst of the worst and avoid doing this type of enforcement in the presence of children.
1: The Department of Homeland Security standing by its plans to detain anyone in the country illegally. I'm Mike Dubusky, ABC News.
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3: I'm WRBI meteorologist Paul Frobley with

0: southeastern Indiana's most reliable forecast. Slight chance of rain showers this afternoon. Otherwise, cloudy skies expected. High temperatures reach up to 73. Southeasterly winds 8 to 15 miles per hour. Thunderstorms likely tonight. Lows level off around 56. Currently 63.
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1: I'm WRBI meteorologist Paul Trombley with Southeastern Indiana's most reliable forecast. Slight chance of rain showers this afternoon. Otherwise, cloudy skies expected. High temperatures reach up to 73. Southeasterly winds, 8 to 15 miles per hour. Thunderstorms likely tonight. Lows level off around 56. Currently 63.
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1: ABC News, I'm Mike Dubosky. Hurricane Isaias dumped more than a foot of rain in parts of Florida and Georgia overnight. ABC's Stephanie Ramos has how it all unfolded from Pensacola Beach, Florida.
2: Isaias making landfall as a hurricane along the Gulf Coast. The first hurricane of the Atlantic season, bringing heavy rain, strong winds, and flooding. Isaias coming ashore near Destin as a Category 2 hurricane, battering the town and the Florida panhandle with winds of up to 105 miles per hour.
1: Isaias is now a post-tropical storm making its way up towards the Carolinas. Widespread flood watches are in effect there. The U.S. mission in Saudi Arabia is advising Americans to avoid the airport in Riyadh after officials there said it was the site of another major strike. President Trump telling ABC moments ago the U.S. may soon join Saudi strikes on Houthi rebels in Yemen. And at least 17 people are dead in an apartment building in Zaporizhia, Ukraine that was bombed by Russia. This is ABC News.
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3: I'm WRBI meteorologist Paul Trombley with southeastern Indiana's most reliable forecast. Slight chance of rain showers this afternoon. Otherwise, cloudy skies expected. High temperatures reach up to 73. Southeasterly winds 8 to 15 miles per hour. Thunderstorms likely tonight. Lows level off around 56. Currently 64.
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1: ABC News, I'm Mike Dubosky. Hurricane Isaias dumped more than a foot of rain in parts of Florida and Georgia overnight. ABC's Stephanie Ramos has how it all unfolded from Pensacola Beach, Florida.
2: Isaias making landfall as a hurricane along the Gulf Coast. The first hurricane of the Atlantic season, bringing heavy rain, strong winds, and flooding. Isaias coming ashore near Destin as a Category 2 hurricane, battering the town and the Florida panhandle with winds of up to 105 miles per hour.
1: Isaias is now a post-tropical storm making its way up towards the Carolinas. Widespread flood watches are in effect there. The U.S. mission in Saudi Arabia is advising Americans to avoid the airport in Riyadh after officials there said it was the site of another major strike. President Trump telling ABC moments ago the U.S. may soon join Saudi strikes on Houthi rebels in Yemen. And at least 17 people are dead in an apartment building in Zaporizhia, Ukraine that was bombed by Russia. This is ABC News. Krista Pike, the death row inmate who survived an attempted state execution in Tennessee, has now been released from the hospital, according to her lawyers. They say she will continue to receive medical care in prison and they will track her recovery. A federal judge has weighed in on the case of that man who was shot in the neck this week by an ICE agent in New York City.

0: The man's 5-year-old son was in the car at the time of the shooting. ABC's Anthony Carlo in New York.
1: The judge barring the 28-year-old man's deportation at the request of immigration advocates. The fallout over how ICE handled the arrest not subsiding.
2: It's recklessness by a law enforcement agency that is hiring thousands of untrained, unqualified agents to terrorize our community.
0: The Department of Homeland Security said 28-year-old Oscar Belgal is an undocumented immigrant with a long history of run-ins with the police. I'm Mike Debusky, ABC News.
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4: I'm WRBI meteorologist Paul Frobley with southeastern Indiana's most reliable forecast. Slight chance of rain showers this afternoon. Otherwise, cloudy skies expected. High temperatures reach up to 73. Southeasterly winds, 8 to 15 miles per hour. Thunderstorms likely tonight. Lows level off around 56. Currently 64.
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5: I'm WRBI meteorologist Paul Trombley with southeastern Indiana's most reliable forecast. Slight chance of rain showers this afternoon. Otherwise, cloudy skies expected. High temperatures reach up to 73. Southeasterly winds, 8 to 15 miles per hour. Thunderstorms likely tonight. Lows level off around 56. Currently, 64.
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1: ABC News, I'm Mike Dubusky. What's left of Hurricane Isaias, which has been downgraded to a post-tropical storm, is now pushing through the southeast, prompting widespread flood watches. Columbus, Georgia Mayor Skip Henderson spoke with ABC after the storm blew through.
2: Most of our problems were from the wind gusts. We had a microburst storm about a month ago that weakened the soil, so we lost about had about 34 calls coming in for trees.
1: One person was killed in the storm in Florida, another in Alabama. Meanwhile, on the West Coast, Tropical Storm Rachel is causing concern in Southern California. Long Beach resident Sarah Lopez.
3: It's really devastating and sad. We live here and our friend's apartment is already partially collapsed.
1: Local officials warn more rain and flooding is expected. And a Russian attack on Zaporizhia, Ukraine, killed at least 17 people today in an apartment building. This is ABC News.
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1: I'm WRBI meteorologist Paul Frobley with Southeastern Indiana's most reliable forecast. Slight chance of rain showers this afternoon. Otherwise, cloudy skies expected. High temperatures reach up to 73. Southeasterly winds 8 to 15 miles per hour. Thunderstorms likely tonight. Lows level off around 56. Currently 64.
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1: ABC News, I'm Mike Dubusky. What's left of Hurricane Isaias, which has been downgraded to a post-tropical storm, is now pushing through the southeast, prompting widespread flood watches. Columbus, Georgia Mayor Skip Henderson spoke with ABC after the storm blew through.
2: Most of our problems were from the wind gusts. We had a microburst storm about a month ago that weakened the soil, so we lost about had about 34 calls coming in for trees.
1: One person was killed in the storm in Florida, another in Alabama. Meanwhile, on the West Coast, Tropical Storm Rachel is causing concern in Southern California. Long Beach resident Sarah Lopez.
3: It's really devastating and sad. We live here and our friend's apartment is already partially collapsed.
1: Local officials warn more rain and flooding is expected. And a Russian attack on Zaporizhia, Ukraine, killed at least 17 people today in an apartment building. This is ABC News.
4: I'm WRBI meteorologist Paul Trombley with southeastern Indiana's most reliable forecast.
5: Cloudy skies tonight
4: with storms likely.
5: Lows dip down to about 56. East winds 8 to 15 miles per hour. Cloudy skies expected again tomorrow. Chance of thunderstorms. High temperatures reach up to 68. Currently 64.
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1: I was all but 22, I think, at the time. 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And it'd been a while, so it was on my mind. Well, I saw him walk in with his cowboy hat, and I thought to myself, I could use some of that. His boots like glass on a sawdust floor.

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3: I'm WRBI meteorologist Paul Frombly with southeastern Indiana's most reliable forecast.
4: Cloudy skies tonight
3: with storms likely. Lows dip down to about 56.
4: East winds
3: 8 to 15 miles per hour.
4: Cloudy skies expected again tomorrow. Chance of thunderstorms.
3: High temperatures reach up to 68. Currently 64.
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1: ABC News, I'm Mike Dubusky. Florida's Governor Ron DeSantis now says another person has died after Hurricane Isai.

0: Ias blew through last night, bringing the total death toll across the southeast to 4. Hundreds of thousands of people remain without power across the region as the remnants of that storm make their way northward. In Ukraine,
1: this was a particularly deadly Russian strike, collapsing an apartment building in the southeastern city of Zaporizhia. Ukrainian authorities say at least 17 people were killed, including 3 children. 16 more were injured, and the death toll could still rise. President Zelensky criticizing President Trump's deal with Vladimir Putin to lift sanctions on Russian diesel, saying the attack underlines how any easing of pressure only encourages Putin to keep fighting. Patrick Reeval, ABC News, London.
0: And Americans are being told to avoid the Riyadh airport in Saudi Arabia after another attack there. It comes after a Saudi-led coalition launched an offensive against Houthi rebels in Yemen. This is ABC News.
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1: I'm WRBI meteorologist Paul Frombly with Southeastern Indiana's most reliable forecast. Thunderstorms likely
2: tonight, otherwise cloudy skies expected.
1: Lows level off around 57. Winds out of the east, 8 to 15 miles per hour. Chance of thunderstorms tomorrow. High temperatures reach up to 70, overcast. Currently, it's 65 degrees.
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1: ABC News, I'm Mike Dubusky. Florida's Governor Ron DeSantis now says another person has died after Hurricane Isaias blew through last night, bringing the total death toll across the southeast to 4. Hundreds of thousands of people remain without power across the region as the remnants of that storm make their way northward. In Ukraine,
2: this was a particularly deadly Russian strike, collapsing an apartment building in the southeastern city of Zaporizhia. Ukrainian authorities say at least 17 people were killed, including 3 children. 16 more were injured, and the death toll could still rise. President Zelensky criticizing President Trump's deal with Vladimir Putin to lift sanctions on Russian diesel, saying the attack underlines how any easing of pressure only encourages Putin to keep fighting. Patrick Reeval, ABC News, London.
1: And Americans are being told to avoid the Riyadh airport in Saudi Arabia after another attack there. It comes after a Saudi-led coalition launched an offensive against Houthi rebels in Yemen. This is ABC News. A deadly scene unfolding last night in Erie, Pennsylvania, where eyewitnesses describe a man shooting and killing 2 women outside a house, then running into another home and opening fire. Erie Police Chief Rick Laura with an update earlier today.
3: The suspect is deceased. Based on the information currently available to us, there is no ongoing threat to the public.
1: 9 people were killed in the incident, according to Governor Josh Shapiro, including at least 2 children. On the other side of that state, a police officer was killed in Philadelphia while responding to a call early this morning.
4: Here's what police is telling us what led up to this shooting. They say they were first called around 12:21 this morning to the 100 block of 52nd Street. Again, this is in West Philadelphia, for a person with a gun on a porch. About 30 minutes later, those 2 officers arrived at the home and were shot soon after stepping foot on the porch.
1: ABC's Cheyenne Corrin, that officer who died was on the force for 10 years. I'm Mike Dubusky, ABC News.
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6: I'm WRBI meteorologist Paul Frombly with southeastern Indiana's most reliable forecast. Thunderstorms likely tonight. Otherwise, cloudy skies expected. Lows level off around 57. Winds out of the east, 8 to 15 miles per hour. Chance of thunderstorms tomorrow. High temperatures reach up to 70. Overcast. Currently, it's 65 degrees.
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6: I'm WRBI meteorologist Paul Trombley with Southeastern Indiana's most reliable forecast. Thunderstorms likely tonight, otherwise cloudy skies expected. Lows level off around 57. Winds out of the east, 8 to 15 miles per hour. Chance of thunderstorms tomorrow. High temperatures reach up to 70, overcast. Currently, it's 65 degrees.
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1: ABC News, I'm Mike Dubusky. The death toll from Hurricane Isaias has risen to 4, with Florida Governor Ron DeSantis announcing 2 people found dead from the severe weather in his state. Hundreds of thousands of people are without power.
2: Almost 10,000 of the power outages accounts have been restored, but you have over 430,000 that are without power.
1: On the West Coast, Tropical Storm Rachel is closing in, expected to make landfall sometime tonight over northern Baja California. The city of Newport Beach has closed all beaches and piers today after a high tide flooded city streets. Janet Bennett lives there.
3: The biggest worry is, like, you know, what's going to happen in the next few days.
1: And the Pentagon continues to face pushback from both sides of the aisle over its plans to live stream the execution of Nadal Hassan, the Fort Hood shooter. Today, President Trump said he will ultimately make the decision over whether to do so. This is ABC News.
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3: I'm WRBI meteorologist Paul Frombly with southeastern Indiana's most reliable forecast. Thunderstorms likely tonight, otherwise cloudy skies expected. Lows level off around 57. Winds out of the east, 8 to 15 miles per hour. Chance of thunderstorms tomorrow. High temperatures reach up to 70, overcast. Currently, it's 65 degrees.
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1: ABC News, I'm Mike Dubosky. The death toll from Hurricane Isaias has risen to 4, with Florida Governor Ron DeSantis announcing 2 people found dead from the severe weather in his state. Hundreds of thousands of people are without power.
2: Almost 10,000 of the power outages accounts have been restored, but you have over 430,000 that are without power.
1: On the West Coast, Tropical Storm Rachel is closing in, expected to make landfall sometime tonight over northern Baja California. The city of Newport Beach has closed all beaches and piers today after a high tide flooded city streets. Janet Bennett lives there.
3: The biggest worry is, like, you know, what's going to happen in the next few days.
1: And the Pentagon continues to face pushback from both sides of the aisle over its plans to live stream the execution of Nadal Hassan, the Fort Hood shooter. Today, President Trump said he will ultimately make the decision over whether to do so. This is ABC News. The AI company Anthropic says one of its models sent a false murder tip to the Philadelphia Police Department. ABC's Brianna Smith.
4: The department said in a statement, quote, "The city of Philadelphia takes this incident very seriously. The company must strengthen its safeguards to prevent similar incidents from impacting city systems without the city's knowledge. The 2-month delay in detecting and reporting the incident to the city is unacceptable." After the incident, Anthropic told police it ended that testing process and will have additional authorization in the future in hopes of preventing AI errors.
1: Also in Philadelphia, a police officer was killed early this morning and another injured.

0: after they responded to a call about a person with a gun. And Russia's government now says it's partially lifting its export ban on oil after President Vladimir Putin and President Trump made an agreement on diesel fuel this week. Ukrainian President Volodymyr Zelensky criticizing that deal, calling it a weak decision. I'm Mike Dubusky, ABC News.
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3: I'm Tom Snape in the WRBI newsroom. Charges have been filed in Dearborn County against a Southwest Ohio woman who was behind the wheel in a deadly head-on crash in West Harrison. 23-year-old Kellis Manuel of Fairfield is facing several felony charges, including two counts of operating a vehicle while intoxicated, causing death. The charges filed in Dearborn Superior Court stem from a June 14th crash on US 52 that claimed the lives of Manuel's sister and one other person. Manuel, a passenger in a car, and the driver of a semi that was hit were all treated for injuries suffered in the collision. There are no injuries reported from a fire at Holzbosch Dairy Farm on South County Road 700 West near Letts on Friday. The fire was contained to a storage barn containing baled hay. None of the animals at the facility were at risk. Multiple agencies responded to the scene. There is no word on what touched off the fire. The Ripley County prosecutor and Todd Click have reached a plea deal. Click is a former case manager in the Indiana Department of Child Services Ripley County office who was charged with official misconduct, forgery, and falsifying records in 2024. Court documents indicate Click's actions put 11 children at risk. He pled guilty to forgery and was sentenced this week to 910 days in jail with 900 days suspended to probation and credit for time served. Ripley Superior Court Judge Jeff Sharp also ordered Click to complete 100 hours of community service. All the other charges against Click were dismissed as part of the plea agreement. The U.S. Postal Service will observe Columbus Day on Monday, which means all post office locations will be closed. USPS says when post offices are closed, you can visit their website to order stamps and boxes and access several services. Regular mail delivery and retail services will resume on Tuesday. Batesville Kiwanis this week recognized one of its own. Al Hartman recently participated in an honor flight out of the Indianapolis International Airport. The Honor Flight program provides veterans with an all-expense-paid trip to Washington, D.C. to visit the memorials dedicated to their service and sacrifice. Decatur County Memorial Hospital recently welcomed over 120 men to its annual Men's Health Tailgate, a free community health screening event. This year, DCMH expanded the number of appointments available, making more screenings accessible to the community than ever before. Attendees receive 13 different free screenings and assessments designed to provide a closer look at their overall health and identify potential concerns that may otherwise go unnoticed. I'm Tom Snape with news on 103.9 WRBI. 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
3: Funeral mass for 98-year-old Estelle Salisbury of St. Leon will be held Monday at noon at St. Joseph's campus of All Saints Parish. Visitation will be Monday from 9:30 to 11:30 a.m. at Andrew Wiestefeld Funeral Home in Dover. She is survived by five children, 8 grandchildren, 16 great-grandchildren, 2 siblings, and numerous nieces.

0: and nephews. Burial will be in the church cemetery. Memorial contributions may be made to masses at St. Louis in Batesville or St. Maurice in Napoleon or to Paul's of Dearborn County. Those were funeral arrangements for Estelle Salisbury. Funeral services for 73-year-old Judy Loretta Zapfe of Westport will be held Monday at 2 p.m. at Bass and Gasper Funeral Home in Westport. Visitation will be Monday from noon until time of service. She is survived by her husband, Bernard, one stepson, three stepdaughters, nine grandchildren, five great-grandchildren, one brother, and one sister. Burial will be in Immaculate Conception Catholic Cemetery in Millhausen. Memorial contributions may be made to the Marion Township Volunteer Fire Department. Those were funeral arrangements for Judy Zapfe. A celebration of life for 70-year-old Teresa Bushing will be held next Sunday from noon to 4 p.m. at the Sunman American Legion Post. Arrangements are being handled by Ruhlman Hunger Funeral Home in Aurora. She is survived by her significant other, Rick Terrell, two daughters, four grandchildren, five great-grandchildren, and two sisters. Memorial contributions may be made to Loving Hearts Hospice. Those were funeral arrangements for Teresa Bushing.
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2: I'm WRBI meteorologist Paul Frombly with Southeastern Indiana's most reliable forecast. Thunderstorms likely tonight, otherwise cloudy skies expected. Lows level off around 57. Winds out of the east, 8 to 15 miles per hour. Chance of thunderstorms tomorrow. High temperatures reach up to 70. Overcast. Currently, it's 66 degrees.
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4: I'm WRBI meteorologist Paul Frombly with southeastern Indiana's most reliable forecast. Thunderstorms likely tonight, otherwise cloudy skies expected. Lows level off around 57. Winds out of the east, 8 to 15 miles per hour. Chance of thunderstorms tomorrow. High temperatures reach up to 70. Overcast. Currently, it's 66 degrees.
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1: ABC News, I'm Mike Dubusky. Hundreds of thousands of people remain without power after Hurricane Isaias made landfall last night. It's been downgraded to a post-tropical storm now, but the threat remains for the East Coast through the weekend. ABC's Chuck Sievertson.
2: In Montgomery, Alabama.
3: We have a few thousand people who are still without power, but we had less than 6 inches of rain.
2: Mayor Stephen Reed says though they dodged the worst.
3: We're not out of the woods yet, so we're going to still ask people to, kind of remain off the roads if they can. We know there's still some issues with trees and power lines in some parts of the city.
2: Wind and rain are forecast to move to Tennessee, Kentucky, the Mid-Atlantic, and Northeast through Sunday.
1: Meanwhile, Southern California is preparing for the incoming tropical storm Rachel, expected to make landfall in the next few hours. And police in Erie, Pennsylvania now say 9 people were killed in a mass shooting last night, including 2 children and a pregnant woman. This is ABC News.
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2: I'm WRBI meteorologist Paul Trombley with southeastern Indiana's most reliable forecast. Thunderstorms likely
3: tonight,
2: otherwise cloudy skies expected. Lows level off around 57. Winds out of the east, 8 to 15 miles per hour. Chance of thunderstorms tomorrow. High temperatures reach up to 70, overcast. Currently, it's 65 degrees.
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1: ABC News, I'm Mike Dubusky. Hundreds of thousands of people remain without power after Hurricane Isaias made landfall last night. It's been downgraded to a post-tropical storm now, but the threat remains for the East Coast through the weekend. ABC's Chuck Sievertson.
2: In Montgomery, Alabama.
3: We have a few thousand people who are still without power, but we had less than 6 inches of rain.
2: Mayor Stephen Reed says though they dodged the worst.
3: We're not out of the woods yet, so we're going to still ask people to, kind of remain off the roads if they can. We know there's still some issues with trees and power lines in some parts of the city.
2: Wind and rain are forecast to move to Tennessee, Kentucky, the Mid-Atlantic, and Northeast through Sunday.
1: Meanwhile, Southern California is preparing for the incoming tropical storm Rachel, expected to make landfall in the next few hours. And police in Erie, Pennsylvania now say 9 people were killed in a mass shooting last night, including 2 children and a pregnant woman. This is ABC News. Democrats are calling for an independent investigation into a shooting this week in New York City, where ICE says agents opened fire after a driver weaponized his vehicle. 28-year-old Oscar Belgal was hit in the neck but survived. His 5-year-old child in the back seat of the car was unharmed. Democratic Representative Grace Meng of New York said ICE is not making America's streets safer.
4: They shouldn't have to disguise themselves and make people feel like they are terrified. Enforcing the law shouldn't mean having to shoot into a car where children are right there.
1: The Department of Homeland Security says Belgal is in the country illegally and has a record. A judge has told the agency not to deport him for the time being. And attorneys for death row inmate Krista Pike say she's been discharged from the hospital 10 days after the state of Tennessee failed to execute her using lethal injection. I'm Mike Dubusky, ABC News.
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10: I'm WRBI meteorologist Paul Frombly with southeastern Indiana's most reliable forecast. Thunderstorms likely tonight, otherwise cloudy skies expected. Lows level off around 57. Winds out of the east, 8 to 15 miles per hour. Chance of thunderstorms tomorrow. High temperatures reach up to 70. Overcast. Currently, it's 65 degrees.
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1: I'm WRBI meteorologist Megan Mulford with Southeastern Indiana's most reliable forecast. Storms likely tonight, otherwise overcast skies. Lows dip down to about 57. East winds 8 to 15 miles an hour. Cloudy skies expected again tomorrow. Chance of thunderstorms. Highs around 70. Currently 65.
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1: ABC News, I'm Wayne Cabot. If you're hearing us now in the Southeast Hurricane Zone, it's probably from your car because crews can't get to the lines with the roofs and siding in the roads. Florida Governor Ron DeSantis.
2: Almost 10,000 of the power outages accounts have been restored, but you have over 430,000 that are without power.
1: From the hurricane, we know of four people who've died. Police could not respond in time to their gunshot detection system in Erie, Pennsylvania, where a man killed seven relatives, a family friend, and then himself. Chief Rick Loras says a pregnant woman and two children are among the victims.
3: Based on the evidence gathered to this date, investigators have determined that the victims inside the residence were killed and the suspect died from a self-inflicted gunshot wound before officers arrived.
1: President Trump blames Ukraine's president for spiking oil prices by attacking Russian refineries. And he said,
4: he'd better damn well stop.
1: This is ABC News.
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1: What was I thinking? Country 103.9 WRBI, Dierks Bentley. What was I thinking? 6:38 on a Saturday evening, and it's time to join the Indiana Pacers for their second preseason game of the year. The first was this past Wednesday night, when they defeated the Timberwolves 123-112. Looking very much forward to catching the Pacers game this evening versus the Hawks. Been ready for Pacers since the end of the last season, and will now join the Pacers pregame show already in progress on the home of the Pacers in southeastern Indiana, Country 103.9 WRBI.
2: The Kroger pregame show from Gainbridge Fieldhouse. I'm your host, Pat Boylan. Tonight, the preseason home opener from Indy as the Pacers host the Atlanta Hawks. The Pacers won the preseason opener. That was in Ames, Iowa on Wednesday over the Timberwolves. Here's how it sounded.
3: Minnesota up 3-0. This is their second possession. Ball gliding down the right side. He turned it over. Pacers running 2-on-2. Siakam to Halliburton. He'll bounce it once and score from the foul line.
4: That's a great break there. 2-on-1. Great patience. It's the elbow jumper to go.
3: Top it on top. The Pacers look to regain the lead. They've led once at 4-3. Siakam left side to the sideline. Walker cross court near corner, letting it go. The left-handed Oubre, and he hits a three out of the corner. Shot clock at 17. Ball comes in. Nesmith with it. And he gets it up

0: top to Zubats. Zubats hands to Halliburton. Neesmith with it. Moves to his left. Lets a dead-on three go and strokes it. They've outscored the Pacers by 15 points from three-point range, and they lead by six. 4 minutes left in the quarter. Up top, Walker slides it left side and top and takes it in with a dunk. Near sideline, Oubre fakes a three up top. Walker fakes the three, drives to the foul line, slips it inside. Back to the basket, caught and dunked with a two-hand windmill over his head. That's Zubats.
1: That was a beautiful pass there by Jairus Walker. Just puts it right in front of the basket.
0: Minnesota by three, just outside of 2 minutes to play in the half. Ball with a cautious left hand now bounces it to the foul line, but it's intercepted by Nembhard. Three on two the other way in the left corner. A bounce and a launch, and that's a three ball for Neesmith. Halftime at Ames, Iowa with the score. The Minnesota Timberwolves 65, the Indiana Pacers 61. Bosomu and Lyles are out there. There's a driving shot that was blocked in traffic. Huff's outlet pass is knocked away by Clark. It's loose on the floor. Slauson is after it. Clark couldn't control it. It rolls to the timeline. Jackson picks it up and brings it into the front court for the Pacers. Slauson to the top. A wide open three, and that's Jay Huff.
1: Solid sequence there for Jay Huff.
2: Huff has it on the foul line. You know who has it now. In the corner against Lyles, out to Huff. The shot clock is down to five. Brown with it. He best hurry. He still got it. He lobs it into the lane. Huff caught it, beat the shot clock, missed, kept the rebound alive and tipped it in.
1: Great job there by Huff, just getting it, the initial attempt on the rim to reset the clock, and he's able to come up with the offensive rebound and put back.
0: Back to Williams, right-hand drive from the left edge. Got to the goal, tried to dunk it. Huff was there, may have gotten a piece of it. Either way, the shot didn't drop. The Pacers run to the other end, and Shepherd out of the near corner off a pass from Brown delivers a three. Pacers are winners in the preseason opener. Tonight's final score from Hilton Coliseum in Ames, Iowa, on the campus of Iowa State University, was the Indiana Pacers 123, the Minnesota Timberwolves 112.
3: When we return, Mark Boyle rejoins us on the Kroger pregame show. He's with former Pacer Eddie Gildo. Preview tonight's preseason game number 2 of 4. That's next on the Elevance Health Audio Network.
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3: The Kroger pregame show continues tonight. Here again is Mark Boyle, joining him, Eddie Gill.
0: Thank you, Pat. The Pacers played a preseason game for the first time Wednesday in Ames, Iowa. They won semi-convincingly down the stretch and did a lot of good things, primarily shooting for a high percentage. What stuck out for you as things that were either encouraging or perhaps needed to be addressed?
1: Elite level of ball movement, I think, stuck out. And then obviously efficiency led to the high assist numbers. You know, the ball's got to go in to have high assist numbers, but process-oriented, you

0: to be able to pass the ball and make decisive plays to create those open looks. And I thought the Pacers did a phenomenal job of that, coming away with 38 assists on the game. But overall, just their ability to attack, play with pace, whether it was in transition or even in half-court sets, I think it's important to point out that that's also, you can play with pace even when you're in half-court. You're making decisive, quick decisions, and you're moving the basketball. I like to say you shoot it, drive it, or pass it, unless there's a set being drawn up and you need some more patience.
1: A number of standout performances. For this conversation, I want to focus on two. Kelly Oubre made his initial Pacers appearance. We know his game. He's been in the NBA for a long time, so no surprise that he would be expected to contribute. Did you get a feel for how he might contribute with this group?
0: Yeah, I mean, he's a guy, in my estimation, each team throughout the league could use in terms of his toughness, his versatility, guarding multiple positions. He can space the floor, knock down shots, solid athleticism around the basket. But his greatest asset for me is his toughness and willing to compete at the highest level. He's going to test the opponent every single night and challenge their will. And those are the kind of guys you got to have on your team on a nightly basis to be able to go out there and do some of the dirty things that are required, because you're not going to make shots the way they did in that first preseason game on a nightly basis. But his toughness, if that's contagious, they'll be in every game throughout the season.
1: And Jairus Walker had a strong night, too. It wasn't just the numbers, although he did have an eye-opening 10 assists, which is more than he's ever had in a regular season NBA game. Do you think he can continue to improve and contribute even more significantly this year than last?
0: I do. And I think, you know, last year was a good individual experience for him because he had greater responsibility and a larger role, and he was able to step up to it after struggling a little bit earlier on in the season. I thought overall he had a solid individual season and showed what he can do in a variety of ways on both ends of the floor as well. And back to your previous question, I think being next to Kelly Oubre and watching him play as they play similar positions, he'll be able to gain some valuable experience just watching him.
1: That's Eddie Gill. I'm Mark Boyle. Tonight, Pacers Hawks. Two more after this, the Thunder and the Bucks next week, and then the Pacers open the season the week after that. Let's go back to Pat.
2: Mark, Eddie, thank you. Pacers head coach Rick Carlisle took more positives than negatives out of preseason game number one. Carlisle shares his takeaways next. This is the Elevance Health Audio Network.
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2: Welcome back to the Kroger Pregame Show from Gainbridge Fieldhouse. I'm your host, Pat Boylan. Tonight, it's the Indiana Pacers versus the Atlanta Hawks. It's preseason, game number 2 of 4. Rick Carlisle

0: and just, you know, after all that time. But I thought he did great considering everything. We've got a lot of work to do. That's clear. Was very proud of the group in the second half. They just played hard, and they played together. And you know, Walker had a very impactful game. He was the biggest plus on the team. I think it was plus 19, and so that was great to see. You know, Shepard had a rough start, but bounced back in the second half. Played great. I thought Huff played great. You know, and Braden, you know, here's a guy that's, you know, obviously used to this on some level, because he played right through it, and he was a plus 11 in the game, you know, so you got to give him a lot of credit too. So anyway, for your first preseason game on the road as a home team, you know, you couldn't ask for more. And Minnesota's a high level team. I mean, they're a championship contending team, and the more great teams you can play, the better.
1: Just a little more on Jairus. You mentioned that your first training camp day, what you hope this year looks like for him, the passing in particular tonight stood out from him. What did you like about the way he fit your system, and specifically those passes that he had?
0: I like when he does basic things very well. You know, rebounding the ball with two hands, putting two eyes on the guy he's throwing it to. And that's just, not just him. That's everybody. Being a threat at all times and making decisive drives on the angle toward the basket, which he did late, you know, and one play that was particularly impactful, you know, on the outcome of the game. So seeing progress with Jairus, and our, you know, our other young guys did well, you know, Slauson, Kobe Brown, these guys did a good job. And you got to give a lot of credit to Mast and Kata. I mean, these guys came in short minutes. You know, Mast hits a three, you know, cold off the bench, been sitting there all night, plays for 3 minutes, gives Jay a break. Jay comes back in, does some good things. And then Kata hits two buckets at the end, you know, to put the game away. So a lot of positives and a lot of things we got to continue to work on.
2: The head coach of the Indiana Pacers is Rick Carlisle. Wednesday night was as big of a moment as the preseason could possibly be for a player. It marked Tyrese Halliburton's return to the floor, and he did so where he played his college ball at Iowa State. Halliburton reacts to a special homecoming next. This is the Elevance Health Radio Network.
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3: 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Pacers and Hawks, it's the preseason. I'm Pat Boylan. Jairus Walker wowed with 10 assists.

0: assists in the preseason opener. He looks back at the keys to a strong first showing.
1: I feel like the key was just taking care of the ball. Not a lot of turnovers, easy passes, simple reads, guys were making shots. I feel like I was efficient, just moving the ball, getting my teammates involved. I was just hooping. Like I said, like just instincts took over. God flew by. Nobody really opened, so I just made a play. But, you know, just looking at the bench to see their reaction a little bit. I had no plan, dog. I just had no plan. Just threw it off, and then he stepped over, just made a play. I feel like that part is kind of natural. Like, I work on ball handling drills to passing, like skip passing, behind the back reads, just things like that. But in the game, it's just more natural, more of a flow. Just hitting open man, like it's, I guess, not simple, but I mean, just making the right play and just passing the guys who are open. I feel like getting downhill in the second half, just keep working on my jobs to the basket, against the restricted area. Obviously, rebounding more, getting my teammates involved, just trying to, obviously, defense as well, just trying to have a complete game every time I'm out there.
0: As Pacers forward Jarris Walker, it was Ivica Zubac's first minutes with the full starting five. He shares the importance.
2: You can practice as much as you want, but game reps are always going to be different. And just getting on the floor for the first time with him, with P, with the whole starting unit, felt good, you know, just to kind of see what looks we're going to get out there, how the team's going to guard us, getting used to our offense.

0: defense, just kind of finding myself where to be in some situations. So it was pretty good. Just kind of learning a little better what the guys like on the screening, like what angles they like, what guys want me to hold a little longer, what guys want me to get out faster. When I'm off the ball, when I'm not involved in a screening action, when to be in a dunker, when to get out to the corner. A lot of the possessions, I felt like I was kind of in the way, you know. And it's normal. It's we're all, I'm new, new to the team, new to this style of play. So just kind of it's good to have some film on it to see it from you know, watch the film, see it from outside, see how it looks, where can I be, and that's it.
1: He's Ivica Zubac. No Tyrese Halliburton tonight. Rick Carlisle announcing pregame that he suffered was expected to be a minor ankle injury that did not involve the Achilles in that preseason opener in Ames, Iowa. Hopeful that he will be available for preseason game number 3, but will not return to games in the Fieldhouse tonight. Halliburton looks back at one of the more meaningful nights of his career.
2: You know, there's no way to really predict what it was going to be. I think it's obviously the loudest preseason game I've ever been a part of. Probably the loudest preseason game I'm ever a part of, but had a lot of fun, a lot of special memories I've made here, and you know, that just adds to it, so it was a lot of fun. Yeah, you know, it's you know, when you miss some time and you come back, I think from any length of time, right, your timing and all those things have to get better, and for me, I feel like I'm just playing really fast right now. I mean, it's first game, but it's got to slow down. You know, I think it was just a lot of adrenaline. I was hyped to be out there, excited, but, you know, I just got to slow down a little bit. It just felt like I was, you know, when you talk to a rookie or something and they say, like, the game's just moving really fast for me right now. I don't think my reads were moving fast necessarily as much as just I was moving really fast. I just got to slow down, but it'll happen with time, and the only way to really replicate that is game reps against other guys, and that's what that was. So really excited about it, and you know, there's a ton of improvement that there is to be made on my end and on our team's end, but just excited to be back on the floor. Well, I mean, I'm a Cyclone through and through, you know, and so being a part of something like that is a lot of fun. Just being a part of all the traditions and stuff. You didn't talk about Mr. Brightside. I get it. Yeah, don't worry. I'm not a student anymore. I can't get in trouble. But it was a lot of fun, man. I enjoy coming back here. I enjoy all of our traditions here and the culture of Iowa State. And I think when I came here, I really immersed myself in it. You know, I went to every football game. I went to the women's basketball games. I went to gymnastics meets. I went to everything, you know, and I think that was just the exciting part of, you know, being a Cyclone, and that's what comes with it. You know, we don't have any professional sports teams here, so we kind of all are the professional sports teams. I think all the athletes here take pride in that, and that makes it a lot of fun.
1: Tyrese Halliburton. That will wrap up the Kroger pregame show. No Halliburton tonight. When we return, Mark Boyle and Eddie Gill take over the microphone. Lineups and tip. Pacers preseason game number 2 next on the Elevance Health Audio Network.
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4: Good evening and welcome to a night of preseason basketball with the Indiana Pacers. Tonight, the second of 4 preseason games as the Pacers take on the Atlanta Hawks at Gainbridge Fieldhouse, downtown Indianapolis, Indiana. The Pacers started practice play Wednesday night in Ames, Iowa, defeating Minnesota 123-112. They shot the ball with great accuracy, 53% from the floor. They also hit better than half of their three-point shots. The Atlanta Hawks have played twice in preseason. They lost to Memphis on Monday and beat the Spurs in San Antonio on Thursday. Last year, their best record in 10 years. They won 46 games, won their first division title in 11 years, and qualified for the playoffs for the first time in 4 years, where they were beaten in the opening round, 4-2 by New York. They have made some changes, notably importing 3 veteran guards. Lugans Dort and Aaron Wiggins come from Oklahoma City. Dorian Finney-Smith arrives in a trade that sent the one-time Pacer Buddy Hield to Charlotte. The Pacers and Hawks played 3 times last season. The Hawks won 2. They'll play 3 times.

0: once again this season. Following tonight's game, the Pacers have preseason games remaining against Oklahoma City and Milwaukee. The Hawks have practice games left against Oklahoma City and Dallas. Tonight in downtown Indianapolis, it's the Pacers and the Atlanta Hawks. Our on-site engineer, Scott Fenstermaker. Our studio producer is Eddie Garrison. With Pat Boylan and Eddie Gill, I'm Mark Boyle. Stay with us. We'll get to the lineups when we come back. 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
0: Welcome back to Gainbridge Fieldhouse. Tonight it's the Pacers and the Atlanta Hawks. With Pat Boylan and Eddie Gill, I'm Mark Boyle. 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This being the preseason, nothing is certain. We do know that the Pacers went with the same five that will start the regular season opener in New Orleans in a few days. But of those five, Tyrese Haliburton not available tonight. He tweaked his right ankle in Ames, Iowa the other night. A minor injury. And he should be, or at least could be, ready for the next preseason game. It's not believed to be anything serious, though. It does mean, maybe, that Braden Smith will get some extra time tonight. That is fortuitous. And that he played his high school ball in Westfield, his college ball at Purdue, and is no doubt a fan favorite. The Atlanta Hawks are resting some of their key people, and that brings us to our injury report, a presentation of Ortho Indy, the official orthopedic partner of the Indiana Pacers. No T.J. McConnell tonight. He's nursing that right hamstring, but should be ready for the regular season opener. Johnny Furphy also out rehabbing that right knee, and as mentioned, Haliburton is unavailable tonight. They play without Nikhil Alexander-Walker and Dorian Finney-Smith. They are rotation players and are simply resting tonight. They do have some injuries, but not to key personnel. They play without Isaac McNeely, Muhammad Gay, and the rookie Henry Bissar. Tonight in downtown Indianapolis, Pacers vs. Hawks. Balls goes up when we come back. Stay with us. With Pat and Eddie, I'm Mark. 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
2: I'm WRBI meteorologist Paul Frobley with Southeastern Indiana's most reliable forecast. Thunderstorms likely tonight, otherwise cloudy skies expected. Lows level off around 57. East winds 8 to 15 miles per hour. Cloudy skies expected again tomorrow. Chance of thunderstorms. Highs level off around 70. Tomorrow night, lows around 56. Sunshine mixed with clouds at times. Monday, decreasing clouds by Tuesday. Low 80s Monday, mid 80s by Tuesday. Currently, it's 64 degrees.
3: In downtown Indianapolis, preseason game number two about to commence. The Pacers and the Atlanta Hawks. Pat Boylan is courtside with Eddie Gill. I'm Mark Boyle. We're high above the floor, opposite the two team benches. Forum Credit Union has served the people and small businesses of Indiana since 1941. Through the journey of saving and borrowing for life's big and small milestones, Forum has the guidance and services that make living your financial dreams simple. The Pacers and Hawks will play one preseason game, three regular season games. Tonight, preseason game number three for Atlanta, preseason game number two for the Pacers. The starting lineups, Andrew Nembhard, Ivica Zubac, Pascal Siakam, and Aaron Nesmith, joined by Kelly Oubre Jr. Nembhard slides over to the lead guard, replacing Tyrese Haliburton, who's out with an ankle tweak, and Oubre will be the off guard. Atlanta plays the following five to start the game. Their starting backcourt will consist of Lugansz Dort, Christian James McCollum, known as CJ, Dyson Daniels, Jalen Johnson, and the fifth starter is Onyeka Okongwu. Quinn Snyder is in his fifth season as head coach of the Atlanta Hawks. Rick Carlisle is in his 10th season, his sixth in this, his second go-round with the franchise. And he leads the Pacers soon, probably within the first 20 or so games this season. He'll crack the top 10 in terms of the NBA's all-time winningest coaches. The officials tonight, the crew chief is Tyler Ford, the referee Robert Hussey, and the umpire is a non-staff official. The league uses those non-staff folk to get some experience, and the plan, at least theoretically, is for them to eventually become staff officials. So we won't see much of Agan Abazi this season, but we will see him tonight. Atlanta plays in red, white numerals and letters, yellow, black, and gray trim. The Pacers are in the white with the blue and white numerals, letters, and trim. Pat is courtside. Eddie is up here. Sir, what do we expect tonight in game two?
4: Another opportunity for both teams and coaching staff to see, A, what they have and try to push a few different buttons in terms of experimenting with different lineups, different styles of play, maybe a couple different sets here and there, different tweaks. But ultimately, it's an opportunity for both teams to gel and develop that continuity.
3: Atlanta wins the opening tip. They move it left to right. Their best player, Jalen Johnson, has the ball. He's over on the left edge. Working toward the center of the floor with a right-hand bounce. Picks up the dribble. The shot clock is at 10. Now takes a handoff. Left sideline. Dumps it into the lane. Okongwu sends it back to the top, and the game begins. With an off-target three from Dort. Rebound Siakam. Indiana's first possession. Siakam takes it the length. He's bumped off the play on the right wing. He circles back outside and sends it center of the floor to Nembhard. High middle pick and roll, Nembhard and Zubac. Zubac's in the lane, one bounce, and he'll go to the line twice.
4: Nice job there by Zubac in that little pick and short roll situation. He's able to gather the basketball, assess the situation, and nice one-on-one move to draw the foul.
3: Congo picks up his first. Zubac scored 6 points in Ames as the Pacers beat the Timberwolves the other night. He has Indiana's

0: First point tonight as he knocks down the free throw. He was a 71% foul shooter last season. This is his 11th season in the league. Started with the Lakers, spent time with the Clippers, and now with the Pacers. He misses the second foul shot. Indiana 1, Atlanta 0. The Hawks have the ball. Hard drive right side. Daniels coming down the side of the lane. Missed the bank shot, and the rebound squirts to the sideline. Out of bounds. Last touched by Indiana.
1: Yes. Squeaked through the hands of Zubats, Nesmith, and Oubre. Neither could handle it. I think they thought it went off of a Hawks player there.
0: And now a brief conference with the officials. They're going to reset the shot clock. It'll be at 14. Johnson will play it in near side hash. Ball is in. Okongwu gives it right back to Johnson. He's on top, bouncing once. Right sideline, McCollum. Bounce pass into the lane. Nicely executed. And Okongwu taking it to the basket earns a two-shot trip to the line.
1: It's a little miscommunication there. You got two players going to the strong side corner here. And Kong was able to cut to the basket free.
0: They started this adjustment last season because he was hurt for most of the year. But now that Trae Young has been traded, a ball-dominant guard who was the focus of their offense for quite a while. Okongwu on the line shooting two. It's the first. How will they play differently now?
1: You'll see a lot more ball movement and sharing of the basketball. A guy like Jalen Johnson, the growth of his game, he's a triple-double waiting to happen with his ability to do a variety of things for the team. And C.J. McCollum, a guy who's a big-time veteran in this league, still appears to have a lot in the tank.
0: Okongwu hits the foul shots. Atlanta 2, the Pacers 1. Siakam has it on the logo at center. Moving to the left edge, Nesmith into the lane. Good position down low. Caught by Zubats, who spins to the left hand and puts it off the glass.
1: You called it. Outstanding duck in there and seal positioning by Zubats.
0: Pacers up 3-2 at the other end. Atlanta gains the lead back. Johnson with a mid-range baseline jumper. He averaged 22.5 for the Hawks last season. That field goal gives Atlanta a 4-3 lead. Now it's Nembhard orchestrating on top to Siakam. Moving the dribble to the left side. Now back to the top. Works his way to the foul line. Slides it into the lane. Nicely done. Oubre on the catch and finish right in front.
1: Outstanding cut off the basketball by Oubre.
0: 5-4 Pacers. Long three dead on. That's Okongwu. He's online but short. Rebound tap to the perimeter. Grabbed by Siakam. Siakam takes it to the top and on the break pulls up and buries a three.
1: And Johnson just stares him backpedaling. Siakam knocks it down.
0: Pacers 8, Atlanta 4. At the other end, they counter. And a three from the left edge gives Jalen Johnson 5. It cuts the Pacer lead to 8-7. We played just over 2 minutes as Nembhard moves to the forecourt. He's on the logo at center court. Bounce to Nesmith attacking, and he'll go to the line. Shooting a pair, he took it right down the middle and has been rewarded with a two-shot trip. He had 19 points. It's 7 of his 9 shots. 4 of his 6 threes in Ames the other night. That foul is on McCollum. He's in his 7th season. He's been a Pacer for a while now. Remember, he came into the league on a deep Boston team and was not necessarily on the outside looking in, but not nearly as prominent a role as he's had with the Pacers, and he has been a very, very good acquisition.
1: Well, listen, you got Jason Tatum there and Jaylen Brown, who are established players at the time, really good players, and we've seen what they've done in this league for quite some time. So to your point, not a whole lot of opportunity, especially as a young player coming in, but he's come in and started with his defensive presence, and now over the last couple seasons, you've seen his offensive game flourish.
0: And here he knocks down a pair of foul shots. His first scoring in game 2 of the preseason. Indiana 10, Atlanta 7. They come front court, left to right, over on the edge of the arc. Left side, it's Dort bouncing it down low. Okongwu posting Zubats, slides it back outside. Johnson perimeter right, feeds a left-hand pass to the left edge, and Dort on the drive is fouled on the reach-in by Oubre. So that's his second. And just 2 minutes and 37 seconds having elapsed. Normally, he would be taken out, but this is a preseason game. Wouldn't be unpre- well, it might be unpre-

0: Wouldn't be it might be unprecedented, but it wouldn't be surprising in a preseason game to see a guy left in foul out in the first quarter. I'm being somewhat sarcastic.
1: Sure.
0: Fouls does not mean you're out in a preseason game. There's a strong drive left side, and that's Zubats fouling McCollum, who will go to the line twice.
1: Yeah, to your point, you know, as coaches look at these, especially early on in the preseason, the starters or the, you know, top six or seven guys wouldn't play the lion's share of the minutes anyway, so... just in efforts to get them some more reps, they would leave them out there.
0: Every assist the Pacers record tonight results in a $5 donation to the Pacers Foundation from Key Bank. McCollum shooting two, and that brings us to the game in Ames the other night. Pacers had almost 40 assists. It was a brilliant display of sharing and ball movement, something they were definitely known for 2 years ago, and they weren't bad at it last year, but it was notably... not quite as dramatic with Halliburton out.
1: There's no question about it. It's the style of play that this team has adopted over the last handful of seasons, and it's proven very effective, and it was on full display the other night.
0: All right, that Johnson three a few possessions ago has been overturned from a 3-2. McCollum knocks down the foul shot. And so this foul shot, which is successful, makes it 10-7. And McCollum buries a pair. He is in his 14th season in the NBA. And the foul shots cut the Pacer lead to two. Nembhard, high middle pick and roll with Zubats. Nothing develops. On top to Nesmith. Back to Nembhard. A long one on the way, and that's a three ball.
1: No hesitation. A little dribble handoff there by Nesmith. Couple steps off, and Nembhard knocks it down.
0: They'll counter with a three at the other end, but they don't get the same result as McCollum misses. But the outlet pass is stolen, and they're back in business with McCollum handling perimeter right. Now they turn it over. Here comes Nesmith. He's challenging Doherty's at the hoop, and he banked it in.
1: Outstanding sequence there. Does a great job of hustling back, getting back into the play, creating a turnover on the other end.
0: It's 15-8. The Pacers lead by 7. Atlanta has the ball, left to right in red. Johnson takes the lane, goes right corner to Daniels. Shot clock to 10, back to Johnson, right of the lane, and that's worth 2. Johnson with 6, 15-10 Pacers. Siakam forecourt, gets it perimeter right. Zubats has it, working his way to the edge of the arc. Terminates the dribble, hands it off to Nembhard, drives it to the wing. Okongwu picks him up, and as Nembhard gets to the baseline, he lost control of the ball, and it ends up going out of bounds to Atlanta. They waste little time coming to the attack. As McCollum has it, left sideline, and now Johnson swings it right edge where Dort tries a three. Front rim rebound, Zubats. Pacers by 5. 7:54 left in the quarter. Indiana has hit all 5 of his field goal attempts. Perimeter right. Let's see if they'll make it 6 of 6. Nope. This time a 3 from the right edge. Back rim. That was Nesmith with a rare miss. And here comes McCollum for Atlanta. They're moving it left to right. McCullough attacking. A collision at the side of the lane. And they're going to get Nesmith for a blocking foul. Boy, that was close.
1: It was close. And he drew a couple of those against the Timberwolves offensive fouls. Slides in there. I think we're going to get a review here. His feet were set.
0: Pacers are going to challenge. This comes with 7:36 to go. Pacers up 5. We'll sort it out when we come back. 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
2: In downtown Indianapolis, the Pacer challenge denied, so the foul on Neesmith stands. 4 minutes, 24 seconds gone with Eddie Gill. I'm Mark Boyle. We're high above courtside here at the world's greatest basketball arena, Gainbridge Fieldhouse. Pacers lead by five. We go courtside. Matt Boylan is there. Good day, sir.
3: Mark, Eddie, hello. Tyrese Halliburton was hopeful to play in front of the home crowd for the first time since game six of the NBA Finals tonight. That won't happen. No major cause for concern here. But Rick Carlisle saying pregame, he suffered a mild tweak of his right ankle. Said they had the Achilles MRI just to make sure. He said it looks great. The hope is for Halliburton to practice on Monday and play Tuesday, if not, for him to play in the preseason finale. So there seems to be optimism. There's no significant injury, nor is it related to the Achilles.
2: Atlanta with the ball. No lineup changes. Both teams continue to operate with the same five that started the game. McCollum has it, and the shot clock is at 10. Left edge of the arc. Okongwu hands it off to Johnson. Johnson attacking Siakam. Beautiful spin move. Got him a jump shot from the foul line. He didn't get the bounce off the rim. Zubats clears, and Oubre runs it for Indiana. Center of the floor, right hand. Picks up the bounce. Top of the circle, Zubats. Left sideline, it's Nembhard handling. Zubats over to screen. Nembhard picks up the dribble. Shot clock to 10. Foul line, Zubats on top. Neesmith. Neesmith lobs it into the lane. Zubats on the catch. He is surrounded by three Atlanta players, one of whom will be assessed the foul, and Zubats will go to the line.
4: I like Zubats' patience there in these pick-and-roll situations. Regardless of where he catches the ball, he's able to gather and assess the situation at the same time. And that one, he's able to draw a foul.
2: Johnson picks up the foul. Team fouls. Indiana 4, Atlanta 3. Zubats bounces in the first foul shot. 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Aaron Wiggins is on. He was picked up in a trade with the Thunder in exchange for draft considerations in the offseason. He'll be a regular rotation member, and here he replaces his former Oklahoma City teammate, now his teammate in Atlanta, Lugans Dort. At the Indiana end, Zubats from the line went one of two. Atlanta turns it over at the other end. And the Pacers are in front, 16-10, 6:50 left in the quarter. Siakam in the lane, just inside the foul line. His shot brushes off the front of the rim. Here comes Atlanta with McCollum. Up the floor, right edge of the arc, penetrates to the wing. Neesmith has him there. McCollum got to the baseline, and Neesmith fouled him.
4: Neesmith wants that possession back. Initially, good one-on-one defense there, and it relaxes just a little. And the crafty vet, C.J. McCollum, hits him with a left-to-right cross and draws the foul.
2: McCollum shoots two. Both Neesmith and Oubre now have two fouls. McCollum is in his 13th season, had a good long run with Portland to start his career, and then on to New Orleans, and more recently, Washington. It's not every day you see a guy from Lehigh get 13 seasons in the NBA. He's had a really good career.
4: Yeah, no question about it. He proved a lot of other D1 universities wrong going there as a mid-major, and has more than flourished here in the NBA. You referenced his time with the Portland Trailblazers. At that time, he and Damian Lillard arguably the best backcourt in the game season after season.
2: He led the league in foul shooting back in 16-17 with the Blazers, and here McCollum hits a pair. 16-12 Pacers. Darius Walker's on the floor for Indiana. So is Ben Shepherd. Here's the driving Nembhard floating to the right wing, drawing contact. And now he'll go to the line with Shepherd and Walker in. The others out there will be Siakam, Zubats, and Nembhard. They'll rule this to be a non-shooting foul. The next one will put Atlanta in the penalty and give the Pacers the opportunity to go to the line. Free throw is a big part of the game. 12 have been taken by the two teams in the first 5.5 minutes. Ball is in. Nembhard has it. Played out near the timeline by Daniels. Bounce pass right side, edge of the arc. Zubats right back out to the timeline. Shot clock at 5. Nembhard on the dribble to the wing to the baseline. A tough shot from right in front of

0: of the wing to the baseline. A tough shot from right in front of his own bench. Off target, rebound at Kongwu, and Atlanta down four, runs it left to right. Into the forecourt comes Wiggins. Gives it up to Johnson. Play is on the right side. Johnson with the left hand. That got him to the foul line. He shovels it out to the wide open Daniels, who splashes home a three. Excellent playmaking by Johnson, what you were talking about earlier.
1: Yeah, and he has the size and length to look over the top of the defense, so you provide too much help, he's able to find a teammate.
0: Pacers by one with the ball right to left. Walker, he had 10 assists in Ames the other night. He's got the ball here, driving off a Zubat screen. Falls down at the top of the arc, and that's a bump that's going to put him on the line. Both teams are now in the penalty.
1: Well, Kongwu very aggressive there as that screen is set by Zubats to provide help. A little too aggressive and commits the foul there against Walker.
0: Kongwu picks up his second. And Walker will go to the line. C&J Water, the official water treatment partner of the Indiana Pacers. 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Walker had 10 assists in that game in Ames the other night. He had never had more than 8 in any regular season game in his first 3 seasons. Last year was at least to a degree, as he hits the foul shot, a breakthrough season of sorts for him. And he'll be counted on again this year. Here comes Obadiah Toppin Jr. Obi on for the first time, as is Quentin Jackson. Siakam and Nembhard leave. Foul shot makes it 17-15. One more for Walker. Pacers are now 5 of 7 from the line. Atlanta a perfect 6 of 6. One more Walker, and he nailed them both. The Pacers lead the Hawks 18-15. They've led by as many as 7. Atlanta down 3 and attacking left to right. On top, Johnson puts it on the floor, spins by Shepard into the corner, setting up another teammate for a good shot, and this time it's Wiggins for 3.
1: Well, that's the first possession of zone defense we've seen here from the Pacers, but again, Jalen Johnson just looking over the top of smaller guards.
0: 18 aside as Jackson drives it to the right wing. Cut off by Jock Lawndale, who just checked in for Atlanta. Toppin on top will set the Hawks lineup when they get the ball. Meanwhile, Shepard out to Walker, a dead-on three, and that's good.
1: Ball movement is outstanding again. A little draw and kick action from Shepard, and Walker knocks it down.
0: 21-18, faking the three, driving right down the middle, and being fouled at the hoop by Zubats is Wiggins. Wiggins will shoot two. The Pacers hit over half of their three-point shots in Ames. They've hit 3 of 5 to start the game tonight. And it'll be Wiggins on the line. He has started one of their 3 preseason games to date. They picked up Wiggins. They picked up Dort. Those were separate deals with Oklahoma City. Oklahoma City trying to dance a dance that's all too familiar for small market teams. They've got a really good team, which means their players are going to get lots of money. They're in a small market. They have to juggle a lot of things that the bigger market teams don't have to deal with.
1: Yeah, I mean, and they've done a terrific job with their personnel, you know, whether it's injury or otherwise. They just keep rolling guys out there who are incredibly effective.
0: Atlanta still perfect from the line as Wiggins hits 2. 21-20 Pacers. 4:41 left in the quarter. Right side wing, Larry Nance Jr. on the floor for the first time. He was an offseason acquisition. It's Walker down the right side with a right-hand push, and that's rebounded by Lawndale of Atlanta. They come left to right. They're playing with Johnson, who has not yet left the floor. Wiggins is in the game. Corey Kispert is on the floor for the first time. Here's a long three from the left side. Rattles off the rim, taken by Wiggins. And the Pacers take a one-point lead to the other end. The other man out there for Atlanta is the 8th pick in the NBA draft in June. Kingston Fleming's a guard from Houston. Another example of excellent ball movement. The ball goes inside. Walker to Nance for a layup.
1: Well, capped with a left-handed bounce pass between the defense by Walker.
0: 23-20. At the other end, a bounce pass left of the lane finds Lawndale, and he got to the rim where he was hacked. He'll shoot two.
1: And both teams right now are doing a great job of getting in the paint, creating advantages, putting two on the basketball. Just having a hard time trying to control it, a little bit of chasing the basketball and turning into open shots.
0: Both of these teams like to play up tempo. Last year, the Hawks were 5th in pace. The Pacers were 7th. And they're playing that way in this game as expected. Lawndale hits the foul shot. Dort is in. Johnson gets his first rest. Lawndale in his 6th season, playing with his 5th different team.

0: And he nails a pair of foul shots. Atlanta has been perfect from the line. They're 10 of 10, but they trail by one, 23 to 22. 3:46 left in the quarter. Jackson, right side, edge of the arc to Nance. Back to Jackson. He slashes down the side of the lane. Right side across the lane and finishing left of the rim.
1: Explosive to the basket. Great screening by Shepard and Nance.
0: 25-22, a dead-on three. Landale hits the back of the rim. Rebounded by Indiana Shepard. Pacers up three. Walker lobbing it down low. Caught left of the rim and dunked by Toppin.
1: Beautiful teamwork. Larry Nance Jr. sets a back screen. The Hawks don't talk it through, and by the time Obi Toppin's at the rim, it is too late. Pinpoint pass by Jairus Walker.
0: Atlanta takes a timeout. 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Pacers up 27-22. 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
1: It's the start of a new season.
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1: The first look at familiar faces wearing unfamiliar colors. 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
1: But we know where you will find them first. 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
4: 3:20 left in the first quarter. That timeout preceded by an Obi Toppin dunk. And a Pacers dunk means that eight more meals will be provided to people in need. Every slam results in C&J Water sending $20 to Wheeler Mission, providing food, shelter, and care to people experiencing homelessness. 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
5: Well, Rick Carlisle had more good than bad to take away from the preseason opener, saying, quote, for your first preseason game on the road, you really couldn't ask for more. Minnesota, a high-level team. The more good teams you can play, the better, end quote. The Pacers will continue to get more good competition. Atlanta tonight, then Oklahoma City in preseason game three.
4: Atlanta with the ball out of the timeout. The rookie Flemings drives to his right and hits a short pull-up right of the lane.
6: Yeah, he's a good player. Out of Alabama. Had a terrific season there.
4: 27-24, and his play moves into the Indiana end. The Pacers with a turnover, an offensive foul called on Quentin Jackson. They gave it up 20 times in Ames. On the other hand, they forced 20 turnovers. Turnovers, generally speaking, have not been a problem for the Pacers over the years. 27-24, Pacers by three. Dort drives, got to the foul line, shoots over Walker. His shot hits the back of the rim and the front before being rebounded. Shepard runs it for Indiana. Forecourt left to Jackson. Perimeter right, Nance back to Jackson, and as he gets set to shoot a dead-on three, a whistle, and Nance, who was setting a screen, was fouled.
6: Yeah, Fleming's trying to battle over the top of it, a little too aggressive there, but I like the screen and then the reset by Nance, attempting to free up Quentin Jackson there.
4: Always enjoy going to Cleveland when he was there. His dad's number is retired there. It's number 22. Larry Sr. had an excellent career, primarily with the Suns and Cavs. But each time Nance Jr. went back there, they unretired it, and he wore it.
6: Very cool. Very nice gesture, and rightfully so, given an opportunity to wear dad's number.
4: Foul shot. No. Foul shot. Yes. So Nance knocks down one of two. Pacers by far more accurate from the floor than the Hawks early, but the Hawks 10 of 10 from the line. Indiana just 7 of 10. Pacers by four. Kispert knifes through traffic, misses with the left hand, but Dort right in front at 6'4", got to the rim and finished with authority.
6: Yeah, tough finish there. He battles Jairus Walker and comes up with the offensive rebound and put back.
4: I understand why the Thunder did what they did with their concerns with the cap and a variety of other issues, but this guy is a player you just don't want to get rid of.
6: He's a tough one to let go. He's been invaluable. He's not a guy who shows up in the stat sheet, but he's a terrific defender.
4: Pacers put it in play, and then Toppin throws it away. This leads to an Atlanta break, and Wiggins hits a three from the right edge. He is second of the quarter. Atlanta regains the lead at 29-28. Under 2 minutes to go in the quarter. Nance Jr. hands it off to Walker. Walker driving, left hand, edge of the arc, center of the floor, Jackson. Jackson moving to his right, edge of the arc, on top Shepard, seven to shoot. Shepard working the left edge now, the shot clock down to four, the ball stolen, and Flemings will take it to the other end with a right-hand slam.
6: One of the few possessions there by the Pacers where they're moving laterally and not trying to get directly towards the basket.
4: Atlanta with a 9-1 run out of the timeout, and they moved in front 31-28 as play moves into the Pacer forecourt. A foul on Flemings is his second. Both teams have long been in the penalty, and this will result in the Pacers going to the line. If you're 14 and under, you can join the Pacers Kids Club. 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And one more free throw coming. Same result.

0: Jackson buries a pair. And Atlanta will have the ball, leading by one. 80 seconds left in the quarter. Kispert out on the left sideline, adjacent the hash mark, bounce to the wing. Landale takes it in and then throws it dangerously to the perimeter. It's intercepted by Jackson, bouncing it across the lane, taking it back from Shepard, giving it to Toppin, who comes marching in from the right edge of the arc and dunks it with two hands.
1: Great extra pass by Quentin Jackson, and Toppin does the rest.
0: 32-31. We're down inside a minute to go in the quarter. Kispert missed a three, left edge. Nance with the rebound. He'll bring it himself, gathering speed. Now slows as he hits the edge of the arc. And it winds up with Jackson out near the timeline, left side of the floor. 40 seconds left in the quarter. Indiana leading Atlanta 32-31. Jackson off the high middle screen from Shepard. And a whistle with 36 seconds to go in the quarter. Another foul. Well, this time on Kispert.
1: Yeah, they're going after Corey Kispert here, trying to take advantage of that matchup, using Shepard as the screener. And look like Kispert pushes Shepard there. Are we going to get a review here?
0: A challenge.
1: Or just a...
0: No, it's a challenge. Now, this is the difference
2: Atlanta
0: between a preseason.
2: Atlanta's taking time out to challenge ruling with defensive foul.
0: And a regular season. You would never challenge that during the regular season.
1: Yeah, I wouldn't challenge it. I wouldn't challenge it during offseason.
0: I wouldn't know. Yes, but nor would I, but here's a replay.
1: I can't see that angle.
0: Nope.
1: And we can give us the same angle again. Can't see it there. I thought it was going to be an offensive foul on Shepard, but we got to see the other angle.
0: Well, it comes with 36 seconds to play in the quarter. Pat had a better view. He's courtside, other side of the floor. That was on your side of the court. What did you see?
3: I think it's pretty up in the air, but the point on the early challenges is well stated. Rarely do you see two in the first quarter here, and if Atlanta does not win this challenge, both teams will be out the rest of the game.
1: Yeah, there's a light extension there with the left arm, left hand there by Kispert.
0: Well, that's probably something that may be factored in. That's a point of emphasis this year, that push-off with the three hands.
1: In the lower back of Shepard, it's on there. You can't really decipher how much influence it had on the play.
0: Although, typically, that use of the arm or the hand or the forearm is going to be looked at more closely when it comes to carving out space to get shots. That was a screen out on the right side of the lane.
1: I mean, there's extension there. I think this remains.
0: Here comes Tyler Ford.
2: After review, the contact by Kispert is a release. He doesn't accelerate Shepard. Shepard extends his forearms into Fleming's and commits an illegal screen. It will be a successful challenge and has been overturned to an offensive foul. Atlanta will retain their timeout. They have the ability for a second challenge later in the game.
0: So it is an offensive foul on Shepard rather than a defensive foul on Fleming. And that's two on Shepard. 36 seconds to play in the quarter. That leaves 12 seconds separating game and shot clocks. Atlanta down one with the ball left to right in red. The Pacers defend in white. Down the right side, Fleming's to the corner. Wiggins has it. He'll fire a three. It's tapped into the air in the lane off the rebound. Nance has it. Shot clock is dark. The Pacers can play for the last shot. They're up by one. Jackson across the timeline. 14 seconds to go in the quarter. Center of the floor, Nance. Left edge, Walker. Walker flips it back to Jackson. Bluffs the three. We're down to five. On the drive, he lost the dribble, and it rolls out of bounds. Last touch by Flemings. The Pacers play it in from the far side hash. They have 3 1/10 to get a shot. Walker's inbound will be contested by Wiggins. And here comes the inbound to the corner, turning, launching, and missing a three is Jackson, and that's how the quarter ends with the score. The Indiana Pacers 32, the Atlanta Hawks 31. 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
6: Pacers are shooting 67% after one quarter, but have just a one-point lead. 32-31 is the score, one quarter down, of preseason game number two. It's the first in Indianapolis from Gainbridge Fieldhouse. Courtside, I'm Pat Boylan. We go back upstairs now. Here are Mark Boyle and Eddie Gill with the second.
7: Pacers led by as many as seven in the quarter. They're up one as we start the second. Kelly Oubre Jr. back out there. So is Pascal Siakam. The Pacers start the quarter with those two. Aaron Nesmith, Andrew Nembhard, and Ivica Zubac. They've got the ball in white, blue and yellow, numerals, letters, and trim. In the first possession of the quarter, picture perfect. Post up left side, backing in and putting it in off the glass is Siakam.
8: 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Get Siakam a touch on the post.
7: Now Atlanta in the red with the white numerals and letters. Yellow, black, and white trim. Their first possession results in a Wiggins drive, and that's recycled by Zubac. Pacers take a three-point lead to the other end. Near corner, Nesmith into the lane. Double-teamed on the block and knocked to the floor. Being fouled is Zubac.
8: He's able to pin the smaller Lou Dort in the lane there. In classic Lou Dort fashion, he's having nothing of it. Commits a hard foul.
7: That's Dort's first. It's non-shooting. Ball will come in from the side. And Nesmith will play it in with the shot clock at 17. The Pacers by three. First minute, second quarter, second preseason game. Nembhard, high middle screen, Zubac drives it down the right side of the lane. Back to Zubac in the lane, fakes once, fakes twice, goes to the left hand and misses over the top of the defender down low. Landale, the Hawks come the other way. Fleming's in the lane, dotted half over Zubac. That was not an easy shot.
8: Yeah, he can do that. You know, he's a good player. And it looks like since stepping on the floor, they're going to go to him and let him play his game.
7: He is only 19 years old, played just one season at Houston, and was the eighth pick in the June draft. Here's Oubre at the other end from just inside the foul line. A touch long, Kispert rebound, sends it the length of the floor, and getting out ahead of the traffic, Wiggins caught it and laid it in.
8: Yeah, Pacers slow to get back on defense, and Hawks make them pay.
7: Atlanta 35, Indiana 34. Zubac bumped and fouled by Landale just inside the foul line. In that first quarter, we saw more of what we saw in Minnesota. Great shooting, in this case 67%, and difficulty taking care of the ball, six turnovers.
8: Yeah, and the one constant is the ball movement, decisive plays, resulting in good shot attempts.
7: Pacers have the ball. Atlanta with a one-point lead. Near corner, Oubre off a pass from Nembhard. Leaves a three ball short. Landale rebounds. Atlanta coming quickly to the forecourt. Dort drops it to the trailing Landale. He dribbles once, gives to Wiggins. Wiggins on top, navigates to the left of the lane. Now bounces to the left block. Landale back to the top. A catch and shoot three. And Wiggins with his third three of the game. He scored 13 off their bench. They lead 38-34. Now Siakam swarms. As he takes a pass inside the restricted area under the rim, and as he goes up and tries to finish, he's belted. Foul shots will be the result. These teams combined to

0: To 22 foul shots in that first quarter.
1: Yeah, just haven't been in great position either team defensively, leaving the last resort but to foul. Going back to that other end, that Hawks offensive possession, you referenced Wiggins. He's a big-time shooter for the OKC Thunder, and he'll be a welcomed addition here with the Hawks being able to space the floor and knock down that perimeter shot.
0: Siakam's foul shot gives him 6 points. He was among many that missed time with injury last year. He sat 20 games. Almost every player of consequence missed some time last season, some obviously more than others. But at the beginning of the season, you thought, well, it'll be difficult. Siakam hits both foul shots. We don't have Halliburton. It turned out that for stretches, you didn't have anybody. Thus, the 19 wins. Atlanta with an empty possession. A three from the left edge. Wiggins knocked out of bounds. Pacers bring it from backcourt. Following the Siakam free throws, the Atlanta lead cut to two. Nembhard will walk it up. 9:39 left in the quarter. He'll cross left of the logo. The rookie Flemings is on him. Now Nesmith whips it into the near corner. Nobody on Oubre, and he makes him pay with a three ball.
1: That's great execution there in the half-court set, and terrific cross-court pass.

0: He just attacks the defender's hip, draws the contact, and tries to get to his floater, but just a couple times here tonight resulted in side out of bounds.
1: Daniels is back in, and Wiggins is out. Pacers have the ball in a one-point lead. Nembhard left of the lane. Sends it further out on the floor. Nesmith goes to work, and he pushed off an offensive foul. And that'll be his third.
0: Well, Dyson Daniels, Lou Dort, I mean, they have elite perimeter defenders on this team, and that time it was Dyson Daniels drawing that foul.
1: They were 10th in the league in defensive efficiency last season. They should be better than that this year.
0: Agreed, and Daniels one amongst the league leaders in steals, along with his just great one-on-one defense.
1: Flemings has it, top of the circle, perimeter right. Kispert takes it back inside the arc. Now picks up the dribble, goes to Landale, top of the circle, 8 seconds to shoot. Dort takes a handoff, right of the lane, further out left edge, 3 to shoot, pass into the lane. Landale made the catch down low, missed the point-blank right hand, and the rebound out of bounds. Indiana will get it. The former Pacer, Ray J. Dennis, is in. He's in his third season from Baylor. Played 24 games in 2 seasons with the Pacers. And he'll get some work here in the first half. His team down 1. He'll play with Kispert, Landale, Daniels on the floor as well. And now a whistle as the Pacers work it inside with 8:26 to go in the quarter. Boy, fouls all over the place. This one on Landale.
0: And they're already in the penalty here with 8:26 remaining in the second quarter. And Pacers have not committed a foul as of yet in this first quarter.
1: Zubats will shoot 2. He is 2 of 4 in this game. Pacers by 1. Foul shot hits the front of the rim, falls away. You can enjoy a Chick-fil-A reward when a Pacers opponent misses consecutive foul shots during the fourth quarter of any regular season home game. Download or open your Chick-fil-A app the next day to claim your reward. One more foul shot coming. Johnson has returned for Atlanta. So has Okongwu. Daniels on the floor with Dennis and Kispert. Ivica Zubats. One more foul shot. Pacers up by 1. Atlanta 10 of 10 from the line. The Pacers just 11 of 15. That's under 70%. Foul shot is good. Correction, that's just over 70%, but it still pales in comparison to what Atlanta's doing. 40 to 38. Pacers up by 2. The Hawks give it away, and here comes Nembhard. Across the timeline to Siakam. Measures and puts up an air ball from three-point range on the left side. Dennis the other way for Atlanta. Gives it up left side Daniels. Daniels further out. Johnson center of the floor. Off the Daniels screen. Gets into the lane and flips it up and in.
0: A crafty move there by Jalen Johnson. You know, they really gave up his responsibility last season and saw his game take off and look for a big season from him.
1: Game tied at 40. 7:47 left in the second quarter. And now as Siakam from up top attempts to make his move, we get another whistle. And Ray J. Dennis picks up his first. Pacers, as Eddie mentioned, got to the penalty at 8:26. So they're going to have plenty of time to see if they can exploit that as the second quarter rolls along. A timeout here and a chance to remind you that Tyrese Haliburton continues his work with Indiana Donor Network and Donate Life Indiana to bring awareness to organ donation. 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Tied at 40 on the Elevance Health Audio Network.
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5: 45 left in the half. The game is tied at 40. Pacers have led by as many as 7, trailed by as many as 4. And as play resumes at Gainbridge Fieldhouse, let's go to Pat down courtside.
6: Well, one thing the Pacers don't get tonight that they really value in the preseason is trying to get Ivica Zubac's reps with what is to be the starting five when the Pacers are healthy. Now, of course, you don't push any sort of injury, especially to a player of Halliburton's caliber in the preseason, and the Pacers are being very conservative there. But Zubac played just 5 games with the Pacers last regular season. Those weren't with Tyrese Halliburton, so these preseason minutes, Zubac says, are really important, saying, quote, you can practice as much as you want, but the game reps are different. Getting out there with the whole starting unit in game number 1 is good. Again, the Pacers are hopeful to have him back, Halliburton, in preseason game number 3. If not, certainly hopeful for the preseason finale.
5: Andrew Nembhard, who made his last 12 foul shots to end the 25-26 season, hits a pair here. The Pacers are in front by 2. 7:38 left of the second quarter. Kispert takes a handoff, left edge, and delivers a 3. That is his first scoring. He's been shooting the three ball well in preseason. Now has made 7 of 15. 43-42 for Atlanta. Driving right side, Nembhard. Bounce pass through traffic into the eager hands of Zubac for a layup.
7: That is a big time pass along the baseline there by Nembhard.
5: 44-43 Pacers. Johnson with it for Atlanta. Left edge back to the basket against Nesmith. Still holding the dribble. Now turns, fires, and hits. Boy, this guy is really a good player.
7: Man, he is putting it in another gear. Like I said, look for a big season from him.
5: He's 5 of 6 from the floor. He's got 10 points. They're back on top, 45-44. As the Pacers move it right to left in white from just outside the foul line, Nembhard gives the Pacers the lead back.
7: Zubac screening on full display once again. Nembhard comes off the screen alone.
5: Pacers shooting a sizzling 61% from the floor. A dead-on 3, Okongwu short, offensive rebound, Kispert. He gives it to Okongwu, and he drives it right down the middle with a right-hand scoop. His first field goal, and Atlanta regains the lead, 47-46. Center of the floor, Siakam, outside the arc. Nembhard screen, Siakam drives to his right. Daniels picks him up on a switch. Siakam right of the lane, has his shot bounce off the front and the back of the rim. Here comes Atlanta with Kispert. They're up by 1. Kispert driving, tried to get around Oubre and couldn't. Up top to Okongwu, they work it to the left side of the floor. The always dangerous Johnson traveled, trying to back his way in.
7: Shuffled his feet a little bit. He had an advantage there, and the smaller Nembhard, he turns it over.
5: Hawks shooting well here in the second quarter, 7 of 12. That time they turned it over. Dead ball allows the Pacers to change, and the Hawks will do the same. Indiana will now play. Now we're going to get a timeout first. We'll set the lineups when we come back. Midway through the second, Atlanta by 1 on the Elevance Health Audio Network.
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